0: Later, Andrew Powell says the renovations will improve accessibility.
1: The building itself is an old cooperative store, so our bathrooms were quite old and dated and they weren't accessible at all. So through a grant from the State Library, we now have four new accessible bathrooms and a new meeting room as well. So we'll definitely make the building much more accessible to all the members of our community.
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0: Yesterday saw the Parramatta Eels down the Manly Sea Eagles 23-14, while the Newcastle Knights just shut out the Dolphins 13-12. For the Sea Eagles, the loss has seen them fall to 7th on the ladder, while the Knights' win has seen them finally move to the top 4 after weeks at 5th. The Newcastle Falcons men's NBL 1 East basketball side has made it 5 wins on the trot following their 92-79 win over the Inner West Bulls over the weekend. The club's women's side kept up the winning ways, crushing the Bulls 102-41 thanks to a stellar defensive performance from Mia Hyde. Elsewhere, both Maitland Mustangs teams fell to the Hills Hornets, with the men losing 82-72 and the women 102-80. And in FIFA World Cup action, Norway are through to the quarterfinals after downing Brazil 2-1. Now you're up to date with the latest 2NURFM Hunter News.
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5: Lots of cloud cover. Hello. Some bits of sunshine creeping through as well. Beyond that, a high chance of showers around the Hunter with those winds from the south, southwest today. Most of the rest of the week, more the same conditions really. Partly cloudy with some showers on the way and tops of 17 degrees. Right now it's 15 for you at Lambton, 14 degrees currently at Rutherford, 6 past 10 at 2NURFM 103.7. She performed at the 2012 London Olympics, recorded a duet with Aretha Franklin, and has written music for Whitney Houston. Hi, I'm Mark Rourke with Annie Lennox for Coffee Break. Annie Lennox was born in Scotland.
6: I loved singing when I was very, very young, and I am trained as a piano player, but I'm not great. But I also play the flute very badly. But then when I rejected the idea of being a classical musician, I started to get really interested in singing because I wanted to get away from all the training that I'd had.
5: She spent her formative years playing in various bands while working odd jobs. Her life dramatically changed, though, in 1976 when she joined The Tourists, which was the first time Annie Lennox would work with Dave A. Stewart. It's Annie Lennox for Coffee Break on 2NURFM.

0: It's Annie Lennox for Coffee Break on 2NURFM. The 1980s saw Annie Lennox and Dave A. Stewart form the most successful band of their career, the Eurythmics, with their initial run lasting for 10 years.
1: It wasn't just like an overnight success. I mean, it was something that took a little while. And in 1983, I think, was the time that we recorded Sweet Dreams, which was like the landmark arrival point for us. And then for the rest of that decade, Dave and I wrote songs, recorded to every year we released an album, we were making videos. It was very, very intense, and it was like a kind of a juggernaut lifestyle, which I love, because I thought, I'm so fortunate to do what I love, which is making music and be a creative artist.
0: This would change with the release of their second album, Sweet Dreams Are Made of This. The Eurythmics would go on to release a total of 8 studio albums and 33 singles, including the hits Here Comes the Rain Again, Thorn in My Side, Right by Your Side, and There Must Be an Angel. Annie Lennox began to pursue a solo career when in 1992 she released the album Diva. She followed this up 3 years later with Medusa, containing the hit No More I Love Yous.

0: Annie Lennox then took time away from the spotlight to raise her two children and is politically active and involved in charities, particularly AIDS Awareness, Amnesty and Greenpeace.
1: People think this life that we have as performers must be very glamorous, and I think there are certain aspects of it that definitely are, but actually the amount of preparation and skillfulness and attention to detail that you have to put in behind the scenes, the things that you don't get to see, it's really quite challenging.
0: It's Annie Lennox for Coffee Break on 2NURFM.

0: Good times, great music. And 2NURFM 103.7, it's Anna Lennox for Coffee Break. And there she is with Dave A. Stewart and the Eurythmics. There Must Be an Angel playing with my heart. Technically, Stevie Wonder as well. He was on the harmonica and that as well. 16 after 10, the Passing Parade with John DeRemus. He'll be rolling around shortly. And his topic today, position vacant. Okay. A bit later on, Professor John O'Connor, he'll be in as well, taking a look at things happening in the world of science. And when you have a couple of words in the title like fungus and hallucinate, who knows where we'll end up with John a bit later. In the next little bit, though, we'll take a look at superannuation. Many of us apparently doing the retirement roulette. Sarah Megginson from Find will take us through that next to 2NURFM.
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0: Good times, great music, and 2NUR FM 103.7. Well, for many of us, at some point, if we're not at retirement at the moment, at some point we will eventually get there. Fingers crossed, first hurdle to cross, I guess. And one of the keystones for having a somewhat comfortable retirement is having enough in your superannuation. Of course, it is big, one of the cornerstones of the workforce, has been for a while now. And there are some changes that have taken place in the last few days, and some of the data around on how much that you should actually need as well, and some new finder research into the matter, and their personal finance expert, Sarah Megginson, joined us now. Sarah, thank you so much for your time. Let's do the big numbers first. According to some of the new data from the Association of Superannuation Funds of Australia, how much do we need if it's just us, and how much if we're a couple?
1: Well, it's interesting. There's not a big difference between a single and a couple, according to these estimates. So they reckon that a single person needs around $630,000 in super by the time they reach the age of 67 to afford a comfortable retirement. And if you're a couple, they think it's an extra $100,000, so $730,000. And I think that's a bit fascinating because I can see some shared costs. You know, maybe your electricity bill is shared and your internet and things like that. But food and some of the more expensive things you like to do, like travel or go to a concert and, you know, entertainment, they are quite expensive. So it's interesting to see that they've not increased it too much for a couple.
0: Yeah, well, I would think the obvious things like food and clothing, I mean, you can't sort of share those, not really. But maybe with the travelling, I mean, it doesn't cost a lot. I mean, you buy a hotel room, you buy the hotel room, whether it's just you or someone else. So, but if that's where the data is, that's where it is. Now, for many, that may seem like a big number. And for many, that those that are, I would certainly say under 40, but even maybe under 50, people are sort of like, oh, super retirement, it's still a way away. What's some of the data that you guys have been looking at to suggest that how long folks have actually been actively taking a look and comparing their super?
1: Yeah, I think you're spot on there. Superannuation can feel like it's a faraway thing. And because we don't have access to it day to day, it's not money that we can, you know, dip into and buy a tire if we run over a, you know, a nail or something. It's just money that is for our future, so that can make it hard to connect with, and so a lot of people don't actually know what their super is, what their performance of their fund is like, or even how much they've got in super. And we dug into the details a bit here at Finder and found that 26% of people had actually looked at their super in the last 3 months, but one in five people have never, ever compared their fund's performance. 16% of people say it's been more than a year since they've taken a look. And then one in five people say they don't even have a super fund. So those people are the most at risk because they don't have this pot of wealth that is growing for their future.
0: Yeah, I must admit, again, very early on in the workforce, 20s, probably early, very early 30s, I was like, well, I'd gone through a period where I've gone to a few different workplaces, had about 500 super funds, wasn't paying attention. Then all of a sudden, took the time to go through, get them into the best one that was, or what I hope was the best one at the time. And you realise, oh, this one's doing better than that one. And you sort of get it into a spot like that, and you're just sort of not paying too many fees, etc. But I just wonder how many people, do you think it's as we sort of get closer to the time we start to look at it and go, you know what, now might be a time to look at it? Or maybe with apps and everything these days, Sarah, we can just, with a click of a button, just check something every 5 seconds.
1: Absolutely. I think it can sound and feel really complicated. Like, superannuation has so many rules and regulations around it. It doesn't feel like money we have access to or have a lot of control over. So a lot of people just put it in the too hard basket. And that's totally understandable. Similar to you, I did the same in my 20s. I just didn't even think about my super. And the unfortunate thing is there that in your 20s, that's when you have the biggest opportunity to be adding a little bit extra and grow your wealth by a lot over the next four decades that you've got before retirement. But it's I think one thing that you pointed out there that is really, really key is having multiple accounts. And I think if you look at it as if it's a bank account, that can help you kind of wrap your head around it. So if you're looking for a bank account to put your savings in, you're probably going to look for one that has really low fees and really high interest returns, and that works for you. The same applies for your super, and you only want one fund. If you have three different funds and you're paying different fees to each of them, that's all eating up your future money. So you might as well consolidate them all, pick one that has the fees and the risk profile and the performance that suits you. And then at least that's just one task you've done. It doesn't take too long. You can literally consolidate in less than 20 minutes, and at least you know you've done one thing to look after your future self.
0: Oh, it's so much easier to do it now, that's for sure. And notwithstanding, as well, you could, if you've got three or four, you potentially could be paying three lots of insurance. So there's another aspect
1: exactly.
0: to it. Now, there have been some changes. The one that gets all of the headlines is the fact that your employer now needs to pay it when you get paid instead of quarterly. But digging a little deeper, Sarah, are there other things investment-wise that we need to at least take on board with that have changed in the last week?
1: Yes. So as of the 1st of July, and you know, for a lot of employees, they probably didn't even realise before that employers could, they could pay your super whenever they wanted, really. And we did have a few issues in Australia with people who didn't pay super at all and withheld their employees' super for the long term. So this is really good news. It incentivizes employers to pay that super straight away. But the other thing that's, that is, as you said, has been a little bit overlooked is that the amount that you can salary, or not salary sacrifice, but contribute yourself into your super has actually been increased. It used to be $25,000 per year. It's now, and then it went up to 30,000. It's now gone up to 32,500. And that is the amount that you can add into your super through your employer's superannuation guarantee, but also your own contributions. And they call it a concessional, they're either concessional or non-concessional. I'm getting very into the weeds now of the details, but you can actually make those, there's better tax benefits to doing it. So you end up paying 15% tax on those contributions rather than your full tax rate. So that can be a really powerful way to build your wealth too.
0: Well, and even over a medium to long term, if you do that for 20 years, there's $50,000. At the base rate, obviously, it's getting interest and it's adding to the pie at the other end. So a few different ways to look at it as well. But the most important thing, Sarah, I guess, is that we do have a look at it and check your super and maybe have a chat with the people that look after it as well to see if that if you're not on the best, what's the best option for you? Well, there's no time like today to check it out.
1: That's exactly right. And one thing that a lot of people don't realise is many super funds have internal financial advisors or consultants that can help you understand your super. So if you're confused or you're not sure what to do, call your fund and ask them, what fund am I in? What do I need to know? What am I missing out on? What am I paying for? And just get to understand what your money is doing, because a few small tweaks now can make a really big difference to your future retirement fund.
0: Sarah, I'll let you go. I'm off to call mine. Thank you so much for your time. Sarah Megginson, the personal finance expert at Finder, with a few things for us to think about this week, particularly some of those new changes on the, well, they've actually already happened with superannuation. 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
0: All right, we have some large and powerful surf conditions across Hutter Waves today. Tricky for rock fishing, swimming and surfing and crossing bars. by boot. Winds from the south up to 25 knots. Seas getting up to 2 metres. Now that southerly 3 metre swell may get up as high as 4 metres today, with a high tide on the way at about a quarter to 1 at 1.9 metres. Cloudy with a high chance of more showers on the way and more rain expected Tuesday, Wednesday, Thursday. In fact, if we drag down towards the weekend, kind of more of the same. Well, that's Saturday and Sunday. Towards next week, actually, we might get some sunshine. So fast forward through to the weekend and we might be all right. 17 the top of the coast, 16 elsewhere. It's 14 now by the lake at Valentine. 13 degrees for you at Gillingston Heights. With a passing parade with John and Doremus on the way shortly at 2NURFM 103.7.

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2: This is John Doremus with the passing parade of the story of a partnership in murder. Some years ago, America's Senate Crime Investigation Committee unearthed the gory details of an underworld enterprise aptly called Murder Incorporated. It was not the first concern to make murder its business. The son of a respected businessman, George Nichols was born and bred in Sydney, Australia. As a young man, he was well thought of by those about him. He had, however, a weakness for other people's property, and in 1870 was sentenced to 18 months in jail on 2 counts of theft. During the period of his confinement, he became friendly with a fellow inmate, an Englishman named Alfred Lister, who was doing time for forgery. And as fate would have it, they were released within a matter of weeks of each other. They at once put their heads together, and they came up with what appeared to be a foolproof money-making venture. The scheme was simplicity itself. They were advertised in the daily papers for a bookkeeper who was prepared to take a job on the land, attending to the books of a wealthy grazier. When a suitable applicant was presented to them, Nichols would pose as the mythical grazier's agent and offer to convey the chosen party and his possessions upcountry to his new home. Lister would come along as a friend, and en route there would be an unfortunate accident. The applicant would be disposed of and his worldly goods split two ways. The first victim was a retired seaman named John Bridger. On the afternoon of March 7th, 1872, Nichols and Lister set off with Bridger in a dinghy heading up the Parramatta River on the banks of which Nichols had told Bridger his new employer's home was situated. Darkness fell, and soon after, so did Bridger into the water, that is, with a heavy stone tied around his neck. The partners were rewarded for their efforts with £6, 14 shillings in cash and a trunk full of clothing. Victim number two was an English migrant named William Walker. On March 13th, the procedure was repeated, the only difference being that Walker brought his landlady, a Mrs. Stevenson, and her young son, Fred, to see him off. They saw him off all right, to his doom. 2 days later, Walker's body was recovered from the river. It was duly identified by the Stevensons, who, on being shown a number of photographs of known criminals, had no hesitation in picking out Nichols as one of the two men who had departed upriver with the deceased. Nichols was arrested at a public sale room in the act of selling some of Walker's possessions. He was also found to be wearing a collar with the dead man's initials on it. Lister was subsequently apprehended outside a pawn shop with a receipt for Walker's gold watch in his hand. The two men were charged with willful murder and committed for trial before Mr. Justice Hargrave. The proceedings lasted 2 days. On the 2nd, May 21st, the jury retired and in 25 minutes found both men guilty. Less than a month later, on June 18th, Nichols and Lister were hanged at Darlinghurst Jail. Our time is up till we meet again for another chapter in the passing parade. This is John Doremus. Thank you so much and goodbye for now.
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0: 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Mr. Pablo Cruz, Love Will Find A Way. Quick on the roads before we move on. They were Tomago on the Pacific Highway, approaching Tomago Road from the Raymond Terrace side, heading towards the Hexham Bridge. Car has broken down there in one of the southbound lanes, and will take you a little bit to get through. Once you pass the lights of Tomago Road, though, you're all good for the run down towards the Hexham Bridge and beyond. So just keep that in mind if you're travelling south from the Terrace today. Look, here we have a weekend on Sunday. The Newcastle Budgerigar Club will hold an open day from 11 through to 1. So just a couple of hours for you at the community centre at Lakelands. And everyone's invited to pop along and see what it's all about. Information on membership. They'll answer some of your questions as well. And their services section will be open and operating. That's everything from accessories, medicines, etc. Now, any members that have some surplus verds available, well, you may be able to check that out as well. Admission is free to get into this one. Again, it is the Lakelands Community Centre and the Budgerigar Club. They do this annually. It is their open day. Look forward to that on the weekend. If you'd like some details on that or a stack of other events happening across the region, make your way to the events calendar at 2NURFM.com.au.
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Night away from 11, we'll get you up to the Hunter Newsroom in just a tick with Ollie Goldner and the Hunter News team. On the other side of that, we're back up onto the Facebook page taking a look at boredom. It's anti-boredom month. Share your boredom busters with us. Okay, we'll get into some of those comments. Plus, Professor John O'Connor from the University of Newcastle, he will be here as well, talking fungus and hallucination all in the one breath. That's coming up. And also the Vice Chancellor of the University of Newcastle, Alex Zelenski, has a new episode of his Leading Conversations podcast series. We'll play a small portion of that. A lot of those things happening after 11. Here's Rod for you at 2NURFM.

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1: It's 11 o'clock. Good morning. I'm Ollie Goldner. The Hunter region will see the establishment of a long-term train manufacturing system as part of a state government initiative. Operated by a private manufacturer, a new facility will be constructed to provide ongoing support for the region's passenger train fleet, with Turralba and Broadmeadow listed as two potential sites. The program is expected to cost $12 billion and aims to provide 550 jobs at the facility once complete. Business Hunter CEO Bob Hawes says it could set an example for other states.
2: I have no doubt that if they do get up and going and they do a good job, that other governments will sit up and take notice, and we may attract business from interstate. And I think that would be a good thing, and I hope the government has that in their sights.
1: Experts claim recent H5N1 bird flu cases detected across Australia, including in the Hunter, are not a cause for alarm. Sydney University's Wildlife Health Director, Annabelle Olson, says authorities are prepared for any outbreak.
3: These are isolated cases. There's no evidence that this disease has actually occurred in Australia on the mainland. And at this stage, with good biosecurity, I think we can manage to keep ourselves H5 flu free.
1: Enterprise bargaining around pay, workload and super disputes at the University of Newcastle have come to an end. The National Tertiary Education Union voted to endorse the terms tabled by the university last week, including a 3.5% annual pay rise, with the terms now to go to an all-staff vote for final confirmation. If approved, all university staff will receive the pay rise, backdated to March last year when bargaining began. The union's Newcastle branch president, Terry Summers, says it's been a long time coming.
4: I think that the staff in general will be happy that it's over for this round, and they'll get a bit of a pay rise backdated to the 31st of March, and they can move on with work and play and whatever.
1: The death toll from Venezuela's twin quakes has surpassed 3,000. The new tally of 3,342, released by Venezuelan Information Ministry, puts the number of injured at 16,470, while the number of homeless has risen to 17,345. Search and rescue operations are now winding down 11 days after the quakes, with the focus now shifting to clearing debris in the hardest-hit northern state of La Guaira. Free household asbestos collection and disposal will be offered in the state as part of a two-year trial. A $16 million state government package has been announced, aimed at reducing illegal dumping of the materials. Environment Minister Penny Sharp says the move will reduce barriers for the disposal of the problematic waste type.
5: Illegal dumping we find in our national parks and the sides of our roads. Councils are dealing with it all the time. That is bad enough, but we hope that through this measure, this will reduce illegal dumping, and particularly dangerous illegal dumping that contains asbestos.
1: Education officials say HSC exam cheating has more than doubled in the past 5 years, with AI driving the surge. In response to the spike, teachers are increasingly replacing take-home tasks with in-class writing and oral assessments. And the Kari Kari Library has reopened just in time for the school holidays. Due to significant storm damage, the library was closed in December last year for repairs. But after 6 months of construction, it's now reopened with new accessible features, accommodating for a wide range of community activities. Library Services Coordinator Andrew Powell says it's an exciting time for the community to all get involved.
6: It's perfect timing. So yeah, we've got a magic show on Saturday the 11th for everybody to come along to, and then we've got a full program of kids' activities as well.
1: In finance, the All Ords is down 14 points at 90.56, one Aussie dollar buying 69.35 US cents.
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1: The Hunter wildfires have suffered their biggest shoot shield loss since 2020, going down 62-0 to Easts over the weekend. It's seen the wildfires drop to seventh on the ladder and comes just one round after they almost downed premiership favourites Warringah 33-28. Naomi Osaka has advanced to the quarterfinals of this year's Wimbledon tournament after recording a straight sets win over top-ranked Aryna Sabalenka. With other top seeds, Aline Alina Rybakina and Iga Swiatek eliminated, the win has Osaka poised as a favourite to win the tournament heading into the finals. And the Adelaide Thunderbirds are this year's Super Netball champions. They dominated the Melbourne Vixens 61-40, en route to becoming the first team to ever claim three Super Netball titles. And now you're up to date with the latest 2NURFM news.
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10: Quiet conditions with a high chance of showers continuing right throughout the rest of the week, actually. Winds from the south to southeast today. They'll ease up a little bit by tonight. Speaking of tonight, down to between 7 and 10 degrees at your place, with the top today of 17 for the coast and 16 to 17 for the Hunter Valley. It's 15 right now for you in and around Hillsborough. 14 degrees currently at Currie at 7 past 11 at 2 in URFM 103.7.

0: Cause I gotta have faith. Ooh, I gotta have faith. Because I gotta have faith, faith. I gotta have faith, faith, faith.
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0: Good times and great music at 2NUR FM 103.7. G'day, Mark Rook with you for a little while up until midday today. In the next few moments, we'll take a wander through the world of science with John O'Connor, with a student that was studying fungus. And we'll get into hallucinations and a whole bunch of other stuff. We'll find out what the scientific discovery at the end of it may very well be. Also, we're on our Facebook page this morning having a look at, well, being a little bit bored. It is anti-boredom month in July. So we're asking you to essentially share some of your boredom busters. Jan, I'm kind of with you. I personally used to work with a long time ago. I used to say this, and you've said only boring people are bored. And I can go for a cook or go for a walk. I also never get bored as well. Ian's up on the motorbike. That's good. How about you, Warren? Building model aeroplanes and then go fly them or make electronics projects with Raspberry Pi or similar and learn programming them as well. And Alex, we love Alex's fake profile picture. He always throws a comment up. He says, to beat boredom, I like to forage for wild mushrooms. My friends reckon I'm a fun guy. Good on you, Alex. Where he comes up with them, I have an idea. And Christine, annoying my husband. It's entertaining and breaks any boredom. Oh, for who, though? Come on, for who, Christine? All right, love your thoughts on some of these today. Be a part of the conversation, your cure for boredom, on our Facebook page there at 2NUR FM.
1: 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But lately, getting up from his chair's become a struggle. You notice the little things and you just want to help.
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0: Good times and great music at 2NURFM 103.7 as we turn our attention to all that's happening in the world of the world of science. We do that with the University of Newcastle's Professor of Science, John O'Connor. And John, this one kind of grabbed our attention because whenever you're throwing words like fungus and hallucinate and tiny people into the one topic, well, there is only one option, and that is to run with it. Good morning.
1: Good morning, Mark. It's sugar to the soul, isn't it?
0: I love, because what always happens is John will send out a whole couple of pages of topics and say, what do we think of these? This was right at the top of the list. It's like, well, this is 1A. Let's just go with this. That's pretty good. All right, so let's start at the start.
1: Well, I mean, people know about magic mushrooms and psilocybin, which is, you know, actually now has real scientific use. But, you know, mushrooms always seem to have an extra secret in them. And there's a doctoral student at the University of Utah who's studying one particular mushroom found in China, which has the effect that if you eat it, either raw or partially cooked, then nothing happens for a couple of hours. But all of a sudden, you start to see little people. And these are really well-dressed, three-dimensional. You know, they're there. It's like altered reality. You know,
0: they're
1: running around. They're climbing the legs of tables. They're being cheeky at you. They're not doing any harm, but they stick around for a couple of days. And it really is weird. And, you know, he came across reports where people being admitted to hospital, it doesn't have any serious impacts. Some people complain about a bit of an upset stomach, but, you know, this is a very real occurrence. You know, these things are running around. And he became very interested in this. What is causing this? You know, why is it in China? Is it only in China? And in the course of his PhD, he's found some very interesting things. He's found that it also occurs in the Philippines. In the 1960s, it was occurring in Papua New Guinea, although they've faded out now, so they're not quite sure why.
0: Didn't like the jungle heat and humidity? They've gone back to...
1: It's one particular type of mushroom, just one.
0: Right.
1: And so they think the forest clearing in Papua New Guinea has killed off the trees that these live on, because they live on a particular type of tree. Or maybe there's a couple of different types of mushrooms that do the same thing. And this syndrome of seeing little people, Lilliputians, is not new. In fact, there was a French psychiatrist who recorded the first instances officially a bit over 100 years ago, and they were able to track the incidence of that through various means. I mean, they weren't always caused by mushrooms in this case. They assigned it to different things because it's very hard to track down. And certainly in about the 1930s and 40s, there's a lot of incidents that seemed to be linked to alcohol. So it's not just the mushrooms, but there seems to be a mechanism. And the question is, what's that mechanism? Can we work it out? Can we put it to good rather than evil? I mean, there's a lot of really bad things that have been turned around. And we mentioned psilocybin before. Mm. That's now being used as a proper medical product. Botox, really serious poison being used in medicine. So can this be used to identify where this effect comes from? Because it is an effect that's called, I think, the Charles Bonnet syndrome, which elderly people with dementia get, and that's when they also see little people. So this particular student has been working on these mushrooms. He's trying to extract the thing that triggers this process. And he's worked through, he's taken extracts from the mushrooms and he's tried to remove separate elements and see if each of these elements has that effect. And there are about 20 he's worked on so far. Not succeeded yet. He's still working on it, but he's narrowing it down. He thinks he's getting close, but certainly if he can narrow it down, it gives him a chance to isolate it, synthesize it. Unfortunately, with these mushrooms, you can't just grow them in the lab or in a garden or in, you know, under your house or whatever.
0: So they need to be the right environment.
1: Well, not only the right environment, they only live on the root of one tree. So you've got to have that tree in your house. Well, that's not like me. Anyway, you've got to have this particular type of tree just to grow this particular type of mushroom. And it certainly grows quite prolifically in China. People in China know about it. In fact, he's been there, he's interviewed these people, and they go, yeah, that's what it does. And he says, well, do you avoid it? Oh, no, you just, it's got a lovely taste. Oh, it really tastes very nice. And, yeah, sometimes you're willing to put up with the after effects.
0: All right, so there we go. We'll wait and wonder and see how we end up with this one. Reverse engineering, I guess, in some respect. John, as always, a pleasure. We'll catch you next time.
1: Thanks, Mark.
0: All right, there he is, Professor John O'Connor. Take a look at the weird and wonderful sometimes world of science with us here at 2NURFM 103.7.

0: good times, a great music at 2NURFM 103.7. Coming up in the next little bit, we'll hear a little sneak peek of Alex Selinsky of the University of Newcastle's latest Leading Conversation podcast series. We'll find out about that in the next few moments. And after midday today, Amanda will be joined by Judy Sharp with an hour of gardening greatness. Judy, ready to answer your questions in around 30 minutes, so fire them up on 49216216 after our news at 12, of course. For Gardening Talkback, it's back this afternoon on 2NURFM.
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0: Across Hunter Waters, some large and powerful surf conditions today. Tricky for rockfish eggs, swimming and surfing and crossing bars by boat. Southerly 20 to 25 knot wind, seas up to 2 metres, and we have a southerly 3 to 4 metre swell with a high tide on the way in about an hour from now. Looks like we get some more rain for today. High chance of showers there. Also Tuesday, Wednesday, Thursday, and rain towards, but not the weekend. That's a while away, but you've got to take the winds where you can. Tops of 17 for the coast of the Hunter Valley. Right now, 16 by Hunter Waters. And 15 for Maitland, Singleton and Cessnock at 2NURFM 103.7.

0: Good times, great music lifted right from the awesome 80s. The one, it's Whitney, and How Will I Know? I might get 2 hours of 80s on a Wednesday after Kev at 6 in the afternoon. All right, the University of Newcastle Vice Chancellor Ash Linsky, he's dropped another interview here for his Leading Conversations podcast. And this time around, he's joined by the CEO of By Storm Beauty, Storm Menzies. Storm completed a degree in nutrition and dietetics at the university, and after a career in the hospital and support sector, she founded her own company, which is By Storm Beauty. The company is a first in the field of beauty products. What they do is they create accessible accessories that allows people with a disability to use makeup more easily. And, of course, the Vice-Chancellor spoke to the Storm about her time at the university. So let's have a little bit of a listen.
1: I really, really tried at my HSA, and I thought if I do really well at my HSA, I didn't really know what I wanted to do, but I knew that if I tried my best, I would have as many options as possible. And that's really what university was for me. Placements was the highlight of my university experience. I think that, my final year was all placements, and I wish they were done more towards the beginning of the degree, because I think you really get to see what your profession is actually going to be about. And then you really get to see, who are the users of your profession? And that's where I became honestly most passionate about my degree, because I saw the impact that it can really tangibly make.
2: If I can take you a bit further along now, so you did all that, you graduated, and then at some point you start to think, I want to move to being a, let's say, more in the support space or an advocate. What happened there? Tell us a little bit about that and how you pivoted into that role.
1: I started working in a hospital after I finished uni, and I just thought, this is not the impact that I wanted to make. And I didn't really know what I wanted to do. Thought, okay, I'm going to keep working, save some money and go traveling and, have that kind of like gap year. And I went overseas and traveled and came back and thought, I really don't want to do this anymore. It's really not really what I'm passionate about. Doesn't really have the impact that I really wanted it to. So I ended up just falling into a role. My friend was working as a support coordinator in the NDIS space, and the NDIS had only just started. It would just be a temporary job until I find another job in nutrition and dietetics and I find, a different role. And instead, I loved it. I didn't think that I would, but I just loved how fast-paced it was. And it's very much constant problem solving.
2: Got you thinking about how to run a business. By Storm Beauty used a bit of one of the Newcastle accelerator programs from I2N. So can you tell us a little bit about how you started to move from concept of an idea, if you motivated to develop a product, thought about a product, started to do some of its design, and then you went over to I2N. How did that work out for you? Tell us a bit about how you became an entrepreneur or started to pick up some of the skills.
1: Honestly, I was never really thinking about starting my own company. This wasn't necessarily a plan that I had. It really started out of happenstance. So I have mild cerebral palsy. 2.5 years ago now, I broke my dominant hand. And honestly, I didn't think much of it. I thought, okay, this is going to be a bit inconvenient. I had this moment where I had my good hand, my dominant hand in a cast, and I went to go out and, went to put on my makeup, which is, the usual part of the routine. And I couldn't actually pick up a tube of mascara out of my makeup bag. I've really had very few challenges. And for the first time, I actually felt disability. Hop on Google, accessible makeup. Nothing's coming up. I'm like, okay, ergonomic makeup. Nothing's coming up. So from that point, I thought, okay, I got to do something about this. And this is kind of how By Storm was born.
2: If you were going to give some advice to our students studying at University of Newcastle today, what would you tell them in terms of what things that they should be looking to establish the foundations for a successful career? Any advice?
1: Oh, I would say that while you're at uni, take as many risks as possible. You think that a lot of the time that everything's really weighted and what happens if I fail? Try to fail as quickly as possible. Do so many things, and really, like, if you can do industry placements, if you can go intern, if you, have the privilege to be able to do that, because it is a privilege, take as many opportunities as you can and really try to figure out what you like and what you don't like. Just because you said that you wanted to do one thing for your career doesn't mean that you have to stay in it. You can change degrees. You can change industries. You can do whatever you want. But I think try lots of things, fail quickly, figure out what you want to do. Take as many risks as you can and try to figure out what you want to do, I think.
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Good times, great music at 2NUR FM 103.7, the Pointer Sisters. And Jump, it's 9 to midday. Just a quick look at the weather and what's happening around the place at the moment. A little bit more cloud cover and some more showers, not only for today, Tuesday, Wednesday, Thursday. Might put the brakes on it by the end of Friday, but the weekend, for the middle of the school holidays, it's kind of not looking too bad at all. We'll get you up to our national news team with Maddie McNeil in a couple of minutes, and at 12.05, your Hunter headlines right out of the Hunter newsroom with Ollie Golder and the team. And then, yes, it is an hour, as we told you before, it is another hour of gardening greatness. Judy Sharp will be answering your garden questions on 49216216. She is here with another gardening tour. Becca Mander will be joining her in a little bit to get you through all of that very shortly at 2NUR FM 103.7.

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1: In this bulletin, Australia strikes a defence alliance with Fiji. PM apologises over comments about Aussie pop princess. Australia secures T20 World Cup victory. It's midday. Good afternoon. I'm Madeline McNeil. Fiji will officially become Australia's fourth ally as both countries sign a defence pact in Suva. Federal politics reporter Nelson Scott.
2: The Prime Minister is in Fiji today as he kicks off a week of diplomatic meetings with regional leaders. Anthony Albanese received an official ceremonial welcome in Suva, where he downed some kava and was presented with a whole dead pig, necklaces and traditional mats.
3: Our partnership is strong.
2: Mr. Albanese will sign a defence treaty with his Fijian counterpart. The agreement will include mutual obligations, which is likely to see Fijian soldiers serve with the Australian Defence Force. The deal comes on top of policing and economic arrangements we have with the Pacific nation. The treaty officially makes Fiji our fourth ally, along with the US, New Zealand and Papua New Guinea, and is a major win as we try and prevent China from getting a military foothold in the region. Nelson Scott, Canberra.
1: The Prime Minister has apologised after making crude remarks about pop icon Kylie Minogue. Federal politics editor Michael Packey.
4: The PM was asked if he would shag, date or marry Kylie Minogue, Rhonda Birchmore or Nicole Kidman as part of a podcast interview with comedian Nikki Osborne.
5: Kylie, clearly.
6: You'd marry Kylie and shag her and date her?
5: All of the above.
4: Anthony Albanese then went on to answer questions about his sex life. The interview has offended women's groups and some female politicians who believe he should have not taken part, claiming it demeans the high office he holds. His colleagues, like Tanya Plibersek, were put in an awkward position when trying to defend their boss on breakfast television.
7: Would you play the shag, marry, date game?
8: No one's asked me that question any time recently.
4: Mr. Albanese has released a one-line statement unequivocally apologising for his comments. Michael Packey reporting.
1: The state's environment minister says planning's been underway for the arrival of the H5 bird flu for years. The deadly strain's been detected in a giant petrel in New South Wales, with another bird now being tested for the variant. Minister Penny Sharp says the state is well prepared.
9: There's a lot of work that's being stood up. There are a lot of plans that are in place. It's a really tough problem. It's one that I hope doesn't spread, but we've got everything in place to deal with it if we can. And the main message I would have to everyone is to be alert around this.
1: The state opposition says the death of a four-year-old boy on the Central Coast raises serious questions. The child's mother has been charged with his murder and remains behind bars. It's understood the Department of Communities and Justice had previous contact with the family. A two-day police crackdown has taken more than 100 weapons off the state streets and resulted in more than 200 people being charged. Toby Goff reports.
10: Operation Foil deployed more than 500 officers targeting knife crime and public violence from Sydney to the regions. New permanent wanding powers were used to scan nearly 4,000 people at transit hubs and shopping centres. In total, 83 knives and 40 firearms were seized, including two shortened rifles during a raid in Tamworth and a machete confiscated from a teenage boy, allegedly in an armed robbery in Kempsey. More than 350 charges were laid. Authorities say active police blitzes like these will continue and that anyone carrying a weapon in the community will be held to account. Toby Goff, Sydney.
1: A driver's been arrested after a pursuit and crash which left a motorcyclist injured in Sydney's inner suburbs. Officers say the 51-year-old was the subject of a police chase at Camperdown before it was called off. Police say the driver then collided with a motorbike at Ultimo. The rider's being treated for non-life-threatening injuries. A leading Sydney charity is urging the state government to act on gambling harm. A motion to take a tougher stance on poker machines passed at the New South Wales Labor Conference with unanimous support. The proposal does not include a mandatory shutdown of poker machines. Wesley Mission Chief Executive Reverend Stu Cameron says overnight gambling causes the most financial harm.
11: The evidence is in. It's really clear. Nothing good happens in a poker machine venue at 3 or 4 o'clock in the morning. We should be powering down the machines between midnight and 10 a.m. and we're calling on the government to get on with it.
1: The state government will cover the cost of picking up and removing household asbestos under a new safety initiative. Dusty Fitzpatrick explains.
0: An asbestos action plan is being launched in New South Wales to better address the material. $9 million will be used to set up a two-year trial of a free program to collect asbestos waste from households. The scheme, which will come into effect next year, is also aimed at reducing instances of illegal dumping. Asbestos and Dust Diseases Research Institute's Kim Brislane says the broader plan will help save lives.
5: Crucially, it will prevent people in New South Wales from being exposed to asbestos-related disease.
0: Dusty Fitzpatrick, Sydney.
1: Also making news, for the next 5 days, bus drivers on the northern beaches will refuse to operate any bus with a dashboard warning light, and a humpback whale, which became entangled in fishing gear near Nora Head on the central coast, has been freed. In finance, the All Ords is up 9 points at 90.57. One Australian dollar is buying 69.35 US cents.
12: Good afternoon, I'm Charlie Proudlock from the Hunter Newsroom. A woman charged with the domestic violence murder of her 4-year-old son at Wyong will remain behind bars until her next court appearance in September. The 32-year-old walked into Wyong Police Station on Saturday and was later charged when officers went to a nearby unit and discovered the boy's body. Superintendent Chad Gillies says the boy's death has rocked the local community and the first responding officers.
13: Whenever a child is a victim of violent crime and whenever a child is murdered, it strikes at the core of community. That's why it's absolutely important we work through this methodically. We try to understand what's happened, why it's happened. And from my perspective, we owe that to that little boy to make sure that we get the exact circumstances and present them to the court.
12: Snowy Hydro is ready to complete the final stage of commissioning for Kurri Kurri Power Station. They're set to begin testing the station's backup diesel fuel on Friday, with the tests set to be conducted exclusively at night. It's believed the testing will take around 4 weeks to complete, depending on weather conditions and commissioning outcomes. A Snowy Hydro spokesperson acknowledged during last year's testing the intensity of the plume and odour was greater than anticipated, but says while they do expect it this year, it shouldn't occur over an extended period. All University of Newcastle staff will receive a pay increase with nearly 16 months' back pay, with union enterprise bargaining finalised. The National Tertiary Education Union and University have been in intense discussions over pay, workloads and superannuation since March last year, with the union now voting to endorse the proposed enterprise agreements. Under the proposal, staff will receive a 3.5% annual pay increase, improvements to workload structures, and casual staff will get a 5% super increase as well as super on maternity leave. The union's Newcastle branch president, Terry Summers, says the terms will now go to an all-staff vote followed by the Fair Work Commission.
14: And they'll just be making sure that it doesn't violate the law. I'm sure it won't. It's been through our guys. The university looked at it. It should be fine.
12: A long-term train manufacturing hub will be constructed in the Hunter as part of a $12 billion state government investment. Looking to promote local manufacturing, the facility aims to provide ongoing support and stock for passenger trains in the Hunter region. Turralba and Broadmeadow are currently shortlisted as potential sites for the facility. Business Hunter CEO Bob Hawes says the Hunter should continue to build off of existing infrastructure.
15: The future of the Hunter region shouldn't just be in innovation and new technology and new industry. It should be building the industries that we already have here. And those traditional skill sets that we have across manufacturing are very important, and they are still here in abundance. And we should be taking advantage of that.
12: Cessnock Council is encouraging the community to check out the reopening of the Kurri Kurri Library today. After nearly 8 months of being closed, the reopened facility now includes a variety of accessible infrastructure and amenities. Library Services Coordinator Andrew Powell says he's very grateful for the local community who supported library services during the closure.
16: The Kurri community, we get really strong support from people who live in that area. So I know they've been eagerly awaiting our reopening. So all of the regular groups that meet in the library, the people who come in to use the computers, our borrowers, yeah, we're really looking forward to welcoming them back.
12: And a marine rescue mammal team has thanked the public for its assistance after a beached whale was found at Stockton over the weekend. The 1.8-metre melon-headed whale is believed to have strayed from its pod and became stranded on the beach. Rescuers from Orca were called in to help monitor the whale, but it had to be euthanised. A spokesperson for the organisation says community members quickly called the hotline and they were able to pass first aid advice over the phone while rescuers headed to the beach.
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18: The Newcastle Knights have finally found themselves in the top four following their tough 13-12 win over the Dolphins yesterday. Hooker Phoenix Crossland was massive, making a team-high 48 tackles and setting up the match winner with his fourth career 40-20. Coach Justin Holbrook says Crossland has been flying under the radar with his solid form this season.
19: Fiend's been able to change momentum of games a lot of weeks for us, which is awesome. So, you know, we've got some strike in our team, and he's the, whether you call him unsung hero or whatever, just what he keeps delivering, yeah. But, I mean, you guys are noticing it too. So he's such an important part to our team.
18: Now with his wrap of round 10 of the Hunter Central Coast AFL, here's Oliver Croft.
20: It was a thriller at Nelson Bay for round 10, where the Marlins hosted the Killarney Vale Bombers. The Bombers looked in control at halftime with a 20-point lead, but the Marlins stormed back the trail by just 5 at the final change. With less than 3 minutes remaining, the margin was only 4 points, but Killarney Vale held their nerve to secure a thrilling 5-point victory. Around the grounds, Newcastle City, Wyong Lakes and Warners Bay all recorded wins, whilst in the Women's Cup, Warners Bay, Killarney Vale, Cardiff and Newcastle City also celebrated impressive victories.
18: And this weekend's NPL men's results saw Cooks Hill down Valentine 3-1, while Cohyber lost to Edgeworth 2-1. That's sport. I'm Ollie Goldner.
12: And now you're up to date with the latest 2NURFM Hunter News.
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26: Good afternoon. It's cloudy with a high chance of showers. And if you're on the beach or at the beach, surf conditions are large and powerful, expected to be hazardous for coastal activities. Tops today, 17 for the coast and 16 for the valley. Overnight temperatures should fall to between 7 and 10 degrees. Tomorrow is also looking partly cloudy with a high chance of showers along the coastal fringe and a medium chance elsewhere. Right now, it's 14 degrees at Belmont, 14 at Islington and 14 at Ellalong. It's 13 past 12 on 2NURFM 103.7.
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26: Yes, it's Gardening Talkback time with Judy Sharp. And hello, Judy.
27: Hello, Amanda.
26: You're too busy writing.
27: Sorry, darling, sorry.
26: That's
27: how
26: all
27: are
26: right.
27: you today?
26: I'm wonderful, thank you.
27: Excellent.
26: How are you? Oh, it's not a great day for gardening,
27: no,
26: but
27: it's not, is it?
26: But hopefully we can find some things to talk about.
27: Well, we'll find things to talk about, but maybe everyone will be inside listening.
26: Yes, and maybe we can talk about some indoor plants as well.
27: We could, if you like.
26: I'm just throwing that at you. You don't have to.
27: We
26: maybe
27: can
26: we'll
27: talk
26: get some
27: about
26: calls
27: your
26: about that.
27: Awfully sick orchid you've got out there.
26: Is it really that sick?
27: No, we're going to fix
26: okay.
27: it up.
26: I did bring in my orchid today for Judy to have a look at, and it could be better, but it could be worse. It could be dead. So, you know, it's not dead.
27: It was nearly on the way to dead, I think.
26: You think?
27: Yeah.
26: Really?
27: Oh, no, because it had that nice green leaf.
26: It did
27: shoot.
26: Have the green leaf. So,
27: yeah.
26: You know, I'm doing my best. I'm not a gardener, but I'm doing my best. So I haven't killed it yet, and I've had it for about 7 years.
27: You're
26: so
27: doing
26: I'm very proud of myself.
27: Yeah, you're doing.
26: Can't
27: I won't
26: say the
27: show
26: same
27: it to
26: for the
27: my,
26: other plants.
27: I won't show it to my guests here today.
26: No,
27: Lucy and Katie from down in the Mornington Peninsula.
26: Yes.
27: Yeah, I better not show them that, will I?
26: No, don't show them no. that. That's not how to garden, girls. About listening to your godmother. That's right. If you've got a question for Judy Sharp, you can give us a call 49216216. 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
0: This is Gardening Talk back on 2NURFM. 49216216 is the number to call if you'd like to ask Judy Sharp a gardening question. We've got a couple of questions about roses, Judy. We're going to start with Sue from Lambton. Hi, Sue.
9: Hello. Hi, Sue. Guys. What can I help you with?
10: Hi, Judy. I've got a particular garden bed in mind that faces east and north, and I was thinking about planting avalanche, which is the name of a rose that is takes on a narrow form. It's not real bushy, which would be perfect for that spot. In the perfect world, I would really love Pierre de Ronsard, but I just don't know whether that's massively suitable for where I live. But even if I can get away with it, I'll put it in another spot later.
9: Right, okay. Look, I have a wonderful creamy white rose called Alina, and it performs so well.
10: Is it bushy? And because it's a garden bed that's next to a driveway.
9: No, because they're standards.
10: Yeah, I know.
9: So, I keep them pruned back to how I want them. Mine's next to the driveway, next to the carport, and yeah. It's a fabulous rose. But honestly, avalanche looks like a nice rose too.
10: Yeah, I'll just have a look at the growing habit, because if one can minimise, anything like pruning it back at times or whatever, which is not a big deal.
9: No.
10: You know, it's not going to take forever to do, but I will look at both of those.
9: Okay, thank you. Let me know what you think, but Alina's a favourite of mine, and I get them from Knight's Roses in South Australia.
10: Oh, yeah, wow.
9: No, they supply them. They send them up bare-rooted.
10: Yeah, well, now's the time to inquire and get them.
9: It is, definitely.
10: Yeah.
9: Definitely.
10: Is Alina, I'll Google it.
9: Yeah, Alina with an E.
10: Oh, okay, A-L-E-N-A.
9: E-L.
10: Oh, sorry,
9: E-L. That's all right.
10: How do you spell it? E-L.
0: E-L-I-N-A.
9: Yeah, that's correct.
10: Oh, okay, yeah, I had A. Okay. Yep.
0: There you go.
10: That's great. Thank
9: Good luck.
10: You so much.
9: Let
10: Thanks,
9: us know, Sue, how you get on.
10: Thanks, I will.
0: Bye-bye. Bye. Okay, another rose question. We've got Jerry from Belmont. Thanks for holding, Jerry.
9: Hello, Jerry. That's what right. can I help you with today?
11: Good afternoon, Judy. I've just ripped out 4 old roses, about 12 years old, out of my garden bed, and I've got new ones to go in, but my question is, what am I going to do to prepare the ground for the new ones?
9: Right, okay, Jerry. So did you dig out all the old soil, or have you left that there?
11: I've left it there, but it's easy to keep digging if I have to.
9: Right, okay. So look, preparation-wise, just get a good garden mix that's got plenty of mulch and that in it, but don't put any poultry manure in at the moment, poultry manure.
11: Yep.
9: Yeah, you need to let them settle in before you give them poultry manure. But certainly, if they're new rose bushes, you can plant them now.
11: Right, okay. So, but dig out some of the old soil.
9: Oh, yes. Oh, good... yeah. No, definitely, dear, definitely. And yep. If you're planting now, it won't hurt you to use a little bit of sudden impact after you plant.
11: Okay, yeah, I've got that. Yep.
9: Oh, well, you're all organised, Jerry. You don't need me.
11: I do.
9: That's good. Let us know how they go and how they shoot. Thank you, Jerry.
11: Thank you very much, Judy.
9: You're welcome anytime, dear.
0: Thanks. Bye. If you'd like to ask Judy a question, 49216216 is the number to call. This is Gardening Talkback on 2NURFM.

0: 2NURFM on air, online and on your smartphone. This is Gardening Talk Back. 49216216 is the number to call if you'd like to ask Judy Sharp a question. And we've got Judy from Millfield on the line.
1: Hello, Judy. What can I help you with?
2: I've got three citrus trees at home. It's like a silky black mould on the leaves. How do I get rid of that?
1: Right, okay. Have you got any mancozeb?
2: No.
1: Okay, get some mancozeb, Judy, and give them a good spray. But I'm wondering why you've got that mould. Why would you have the mould, darling? Is it a wet spot?
2: No, I don't think so. But we didn't have it last year, but we've got it this year.
1: Right, okay. Look, we have had a lot of wet weather, haven't we?
2: We have,
1: yeah. Definitely. So, yep, the mancozeb should fix it up for you, dear.
2: And where can I get that from?
1: You should be able to buy that at any good garden centre.
2: Right.
1: And possibly others around. But, you know, it's very easily found. You won't miss it.
2: Okay, wonderful. And how often should I treat the trees with it?
1: Well, look, it'll give you instructions on the bottle, but I would say you'd be spraying them maybe every 10 days by the sound of it.
2: Right, okay. And does that actually kill the mould?
1: Oh, yes. No, it should kill the mould.
2: Okay, wonderful. Wonderful, because one of them happens to be my grandson's favourite tree, the kumquat.
1: Oh, right, and kumquats are beautiful, aren't they?
2: They are, and yeah. He's only 4 years old, and the first thing he does is goes over to the tree.
1: Oh, so that's lovely. Cute. Well, we've got to save that one for sure.
2: Yes, for sure.
1: Okay, but after you spray it, don't let him go and pick then, will you?
2: No, definitely not.
1: Okay. Thank you for the call, then. Judy. Let us know how you go.
2: Okay, then, wonderful. Thank you very much.
1: Thanks. Thank you.
0: Bye.
2: Okay, bye.
0: And next we have Leonie from West Walls End.
1: Hello, Leonie. What's the problem today?
3: Oh, it's a problem with a ponytail.
1: Right.
3: I have two ponytails in two big blue pots in the front, and one of them is actually flowered after about 40 years.
1: Did you say four or 40, Leonie?
3: 40.
1: 40. Oh, my goodness gracious me. You're right.
3: Yeah. They've been in two houses and they're here now and they're at the front of the house and the flower came out and it was beautiful. And when I left it to die right down and then I cut it off and now there's nothing. What happens? What do I do?
1: Oh, you cut it right down.
3: No, I just cut it to the bottom of the stem of the flower.
1: Oh, right, okay.
3: There's a few leaves coming out but it's not doing anything.
1: Yeah, probably not at this time of year, I would imagine. When did you cut it back?
3: Oh, probably a few weeks back.
1: Yeah, and we've had not good weather, have we yet? Yeah.
3: No, we haven't.
1: No. Look, I just
3: didn't know. I didn't know if they reflowered or regrew leaves or do I cut that right down to the bottom?
1: Look, I think you'll get shoots coming out of the side, Leonie, so don't do any more cutting at the moment. Just wait till the weather warms up because they are a warm weather plant.
3: Okay, I'll do that. That's just what I wanted to know.
1: Okay. Thanks for the call, Leonie.
3: Okay, thank you, Judy.
1: Thank you.
0: Bye. Bye. This is Gardening Talk Back on 2NURFM. If you'd like to ask Judy Sharp a question, now is the time to call 49216216.
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0: 2NURFM, good times and great music. This is Gardening Talkback with Judy Sharp. And if you'd like to give Judy a call, 49216216 is the number. And we've got no one on the line at the moment, so now is a great time. In the meantime, Judy, you want to talk about hydrangeas?
1: Yeah, we were last week, remember, Amanda, but then we ran out of time, unfortunately. And so I wanted to talk about today about how to fertilise hydrangeas. So the secret is, when you prune them back, if they're white or greenish, you can't change their colour.
0: You can't change their colour?
1: No.
0: I didn't know they change colour. I don't understand.
1: They change. Hydrangeas change according to the alkaline or the acid.
0: Oh.
1: Yeah.
0: There you go.
1: Okay, I better give the advice out here. So if you want them to be blue, you use cow manure.
0: Right.
1: And that's acid, you see.
0: Yep.
1: And if you want them to be pink, you use poultry manure.
0: And that's a base?
1: Yeah.
0: Right.
1: Yeah, so it's very simple. If you want pink, you use poultry manure. If you want blue, you use cow manure. But if you've got white or green, forget it. You can't change the colour.
0: Right. Okay, so blue, cow, pink, chook, and the others, you're stuck with them.
1: You can't change the colour. But everyone wants white hydrangeas, okay. Yeah, because they look beautiful, yeah. Not a problem.
0: There you go. You learn something new every day.
1: You do.
0: Okay, and crepe myrtles.
1: Crepe myrtles. Now, I needed to emphasise how to prune crepe myrtles. We talked about it briefly last week. Now, when you're pruning a crepe myrtle, you shouldn't be cut back to the last year's pruning nodes. Each year prune above last year. Each year prune above last year's nodes.
0: Okay.
1: Quite simple really, isn't it?
0: Easy peasy.
1: Easy peasy stuff.
0: I say it like I know what I'm talking about.
1: Well, you're learning more every day.
0: I try. Okay, so that's that one. And avocados.
1: Avocados. Now, this is a bit involved, this one. We had several inquiries last week, re-avocados. Firstly, seedling trees are unreliable and may never bear fruit if they're seedling grown. So what you need to do is buy a grafted plant and then you've got a good chance that they will fruit.
0: What's a grafted plant? Can you explain that for me, please?
1: Sure, darling. You know, they do graft on certain stock. So, you know, they have a good, how can I describe it? See, lemons are all grafted. All the citrus are grafted. So they're grafted on what you call trifoliata stock, the citrus. I'm not sure what avocados are grafted on, but that's a secret. So you don't buy one that's a seedling grown.
0: Okay.
1: Because then they're not going to produce at all. So I thought I'd better make a few little notes to talk about today because, how can I say this? Avocados are very sexual.
0: Oh, okay.
1: Well,
0: I didn't see that coming.
1: What happens to them? The females change overnight and become males.
0: Oh.
1: Yeah, very interesting, isn't it?
0: Yeah.
1: But don't ask me how you tell the difference, please.
0: Okay.
1: So I wouldn't know how to tell the difference. But, but during the summer, spring, you repeat the treatment for fertilising and you fertilise under the drip line when flowering commences. So you won't know what kind of sex that is, but they change overnight. Isn't that a miracle?
0: I didn't even know that avocados had a sex. So.
1: Well, there you go. Because a lot of people have trouble getting them to fruit. So then after you fertilise then, two or three times during the summer and early autumn is the time to fertilise. So in the spring, then two or three times during the summer, and then the early autumn.
0: Okay.
1: Yep.
0: Right.
1: Yeah, interesting creatures, plants, aren't they?
0: They sure are. Well, let's getting off avocados. We've got Bob from Madawi on the line. Hi, Bob. Thanks for holding.
1: Hello, Bob. Hello. What can I help you with today?
2: A couple of years ago, I put you just said grafting as a way for fruit trees, and I put a lemonade in one side supposed to be a blood orange on the other side. And someone said, "Oh, you can put them in the one hole and you angle them aside, and they grow well and they have a better root structure than say the multi plants. You know, like when you get somebody gets up two or three or four fruits on them."
1: Right.
2: Anyway, and they did go right. They're going good, but the orange is not going as good as the lemonade. Lemonade's given me heaps of fruit, but the orange is only giving me a couple. But the thing is, they're very, very thick on the skin. Is there something I'm doing wrong, like not enough certain fertiliser or something, or what?
1: No, tell me, Bob, which ones are the thick skin? Are they the orange?
2: Yeah, the orange, yeah. The lemonades are good. Lemonades
1: are good. Yeah. Well, the orange is probably stronger, I'd say, than the lemonade.
2: Oh, they're huge. I can hardly wrap my hand around them. They're big.
1: Yeah, but are they all right when you cut them?
2: Yeah, they taste pretty good, actually.
1: Right, okay. Well, what can we do? I don't think we need to interfere with them, should we?
2: No, just the skin was so thick, you know, like the skin takes off, at least it's between 3/8 or half an inch thick, you know, the skin.
1: Oh, right, that is very thick. Yeah, and what about the lemonade? What are they looking like?
2: They're like you expected. Took a long while to mature. They were green for a long, long, long, long time. But they've gone and they're lovely. They're lovely.
1: Right.
2: Other people may say, "Oh, these are lovely, aren't they?" And they are.
1: Now, Bob, tell me, did you do the grafting yourself or did you buy them already grafted?
2: No, they were already grafted.
1: Right, okay. Well, look, I suspect it is something in the graft.
2: Right.
1: Yeah, and it may not be something you can correct.
2: Right.
1: Unfortunately.
2: There's only a couple of oranges, but boy, oh boy, they're big.
1: Yeah, but as long as they're, are they pleasant to eat?
2: Yes.
1: Oh, okay. Well, let's not tamper with it.
2: Yeah, well, they're not the best oranges I've ever tasted, but they're nice enough.
1: Right. Well, Bob, I hope some of our listeners might have a better idea. Someone might ring in and say, "This happened to me," or "It didn't happen to me." But look, if they're healthy and they're tasting good, why tamper with them?
2: I just thought I might have been missing some certain vitamin or a mineral or something, which was maybe, inducing this thicker skin for some reason.
1: Okay. So tell me, how do you fertilise them?
2: I use a normal, like a multi osmocote or something, a vegetable clash fruit fertiliser.
1: Right. Now, are they in the ground?
2: Oh, they're in a raised garden.
1: Right, in a raised garden. Can I suggest you start giving them poultry manure?
2: Right.
1: Not right up to the trunk. You know, you've got to come out to the drip line and water first and then put the poultry manure on.
2: Right.
1: And then maybe 3 weeks later, give them citrus food. The same method. You've got to water the ground first and then water it in.
2: Right, okay. And I also, too, I do, once in a while, I've got a liquid manure. I've made a couple of drums up of liquid manure. And I dilute that down, the solution, say about 1/4 to 1, 20, 25 to 1 on water. And I use a watering can to put around the thing. So is that a harmful thing or what?
1: Well, what are you putting in that mixture?
2: The liquid manure, it's just cow manure. And I put it into a solid kind of a, I used to use a Hessian bag, but they fall apart. So now I use another cloth. So the fibres stay within the bag, but the actual, the fluid goes black.
1: Right, okay. Bob, they don't like cow manure.
2: Oh, okay.
1: So we've got to change that liquid manure.
2: To
1: poultry.
2: The poultry manure. So one I might have, because I've got other things like put flowers and that, I'll put the cow manure on, so I'll do one bucket of each.
1: Yeah, that's a good idea. Don't waste it.
2: No. And when the fibres are finished, I open the bag up that I got then, not a plastic bag, but a bag. Then I put the residual of the fibres on the top of the thing, but I won't do that anymore on the fruit.
1: No, definitely not.
2: Okay. Well,
1: okay.
2: Thank you very much for that help.
1: That's all right. Good luck with it, Bob.
2: Thank you. Oh, well, yeah, we'll see what happens. Thank you.
1: Thank you.
0: Thanks, Bob. Bye. If you'd like to ask Judy a sharper question, 49216216 is the number to call. This is Gardening Talkback on 2NURFM. When you discover

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1: This is Gardening Talk back on 2NURFM. We've got a few calls. Everyone's ringing at the last minute,
2: they
1: Judy.
2: Are too,
1: so
2: we'll get
1: through as many as we can. We've got Heather from Cameron Park on the line. Now, Heather, you wanted to talk about the previous call.
2: Hello, yeah, Heather. The thick skin on the oranges, dear.
3: Yeah, I've just been travelling in my car, not driving, of course, and I looked it up and it says it is caused by, usually a spongy peel is caused by an enlarged white layer called the pith, often triggered by nutrient imbalances. Then it says it is too much nitrogen in the soil or a deficiency of phosphorus causes the pith layer to swell significantly, resulting in a thick rind and less flesh inside.
2: Look, thank you very much for that, Heather. Did you realise that the gentleman had grafted them?
3: No, I didn't.
2: Yeah, he'd grafted them himself, and or he'd bought them grafted. And one side, the lemonade tree, was good, but it was the oranges that are thick.
3: I heard him say that. I just thought he must have put the two trees in the one hole and they just intertwined. That's how I took
2: it. No, they were grafted. But he was using the wrong fertiliser anyway. He was using cow manure instead of poultry.
3: Okay.
2: Yeah, so hopefully that cures it. But
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0: Petra Dry.
1: Okay. Right, thank
2: so
1: you.
2: So we hope, he's probably still listening. So okay. Hopefully what you recommend might help him.
1: It just says too much nitrogen and a deficiency in phosphorus.
2: Yeah. Well, that's his problem, I think.
3: Yeah. Well, thank you, Heather. Appreciate the call.
1: Okay, bye.
3: Thanks, bye. Next, we've got Neil from Adamstown Heights.
2: Hello, Neil. What can I help you with today?
4: Good afternoon, Judy, Amanda. I've got a pomegranate in the ground that I'd like to relocate, and I just wanted to know the best time of year in the coming couple of months.
2: Yes, I would say. Neil, I'd wait till this bad weather goes, or, you know, maybe winter even. So what about if you waited till maybe mid-August and see if the weather's settling down and move it then, because you will want that nice spring weather to adjust it.
4: Okay, so just sort of wait for the more temperate weather.
2: Oh, yes, definitely, Neil, definitely, yeah. But look, I'm sure it will move all right. It will move okay.
4: Yep, okay. No, that's great. I'll aim for that. Thanks, Judy.
2: Okay, thanks for the call, Neil.
3: Bye-bye. Thank you. Bye. Now, Judy, you had some other things you wanted to talk about as well today.
2: Yes, certainly. Well, we talked about planting new roses in June when people were planting them then. And now they can have a small amount of sudden impact.
3: Okay.
2: Just to fertilise and not, please don't overdo it. Now, also too, it came to my mind that when we talked about pruning roses, I didn't say, have you sprayed with lime sulphur?
3: Okay. So today, what does that do?
2: Well, that's going to control all the, when the new leaves come out, if they've got any disease or anything on. Yeah,
3: right.
2: So roses, if you did prune, I bet you didn't spray with lime sulphur.
3: Well, I didn't prune and I didn't spray with anything, but I'm sure somebody did.
2: Well, that's about all I need to hammer into everyone's brain today, Amanda.
3: And as far as my orchid goes, I need to get some
2: really good orchid mix.
3: And
2: repot it.
3: Yes.
2: And cut off all those dead little straggly bits and just see what happens.
3: And hope for the best.
2: Well, you must be watering it, Amber. Amanda.
3: Yeah, that's all right. I've been called Amber before. Well, I've been called Samantha. I've been called worse.
2: Right. But Amber is actually a partner in a big accountancy firm. I was way off beam then, wasn't I?
3: That's all right. Okay. Well, I'll keep you updated and, I'll take a trip to the shops and get some orchid soil stuff.
2: Well, how about if you brought it in once a month for me to have a look at?
3: All right.
2: Okay.
3: That sounds like a plan.
2: Thanks, Amanda.
3: Thank you. This is the end of Gardening Talkback, but we'll see you next week.
2: See you next week for sure.
3: Excellent. 2NURFM.

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1: It's 1 o'clock. Good afternoon. I'm Madeline McNeil. Australia has signed a defence treaty with Fiji, offering both countries greater protection if either is attacked. The pact makes Fiji our fourth alliance partner after the US, New Zealand and Papua New Guinea. Prime Minister Anthony Albanese is undertaking a week of diplomatic meetings with regional leaders. Experts are welcoming a new asbestos plan of action being rolled out in New South Wales. A two-year trial will allow households to have asbestos waste picked up and disposed of for free. The Asbestos and Dust Diseases Research Institute's Kim Brislane says it will help address diseases linked to the material.
2: Over 4,000 Australians every year die from an asbestos-related disease. That's too much. We also know that there is over 6 million tonnes of asbestos in the built environment. That is just too much.
1: A man has been charged with driving under the influence of drugs after a police pursuit through inner Sydney. The 51-year-old accused of leading police on a chase from Camperdown to Ultimo, where his sedan collided with a motorcycle. The motorcyclist was taken to hospital with non-life-threatening injuries. It's expected to be revealed today whether a cormorant found on the northern beaches is infected with the H5 bird flu strain. It's the second bird to be tested in New South Wales after a giant petrel was confirmed with the variant over the weekend. Sydney University's Wildlife Health Director Annabelle Olsen says these birds are getting sick outside of Australia.
3: These are isolated cases. There's no evidence that this disease has actually occurred in Australia on the mainland. And at this stage, with good biosecurity, I think we can manage to keep ourselves H5 flu free.
1: The Royal Commission into Anti-Semitism has heard from Meta, the company behind Facebook, as the third block of hearings focuses on hatred in media. The tech giant's head of policy, Benjamin Goods, given evidence via video link from the United States. He's told the commission about 80% of hateful content's been removed from Facebook after it updated its content policies. And scientists have trialled a new scanning tool which could improve detection and treatment for one of Australia's lowest survival cancers. The imaging tracer was able to identify cancer lesions in 3 out of 10 pancreatic cancer patients, which standard scans missed entirely. Wesley Hospital Associate Professor David Wong says they're now planning larger studies.
4: We have done this for pancreatic cancer, but we are now trying to do it for lobular breast cancer.
1: In finance, Theo Lords is trading down 14 points at 90.34. One Australian dollar is buying around 69.2 US cents.
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5: Good afternoon. A 10-man England is hanging on against Mexico in their round of 16 match at the FIFA World Cup. Deep in injury time in Mexico City, the Three Lions lead the tournament co-host 3-2. Earlier, Norway eliminated Brazil 2-1. Socceroos goalkeeper Patrick Beach has arrived home and was hit with questions about being replaced by Matt Ryan for the ill-fated penalty shootout against Egypt. The World Cup debutant says he hasn't spoken to coach Tony Popovich about the move.
6: No, there was no need for a chat in regards to any of that. He's the coach, he makes the call, and as players we respect him and respect his decisions, and that's that.
5: Blues bench weapon Ethan Strange has been past fit for the State of Origin decider against the Maroons after overcoming an ankle injury. And Novak Djokovic has made Wimbledon history, securing his 106th singles victory at the All England Club. That's sport, I'm Adam Hawes.
1: It's 1:04, that's the latest news and sport.
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4: Good afternoon. It's cloudy with a high chance of showers. Overnight temperatures should fall to between 7 and 10 degrees. Tomorrow's looking partly cloudy with a very high chance of showers along the coastal fringe and a medium chance elsewhere. Top should reach 19 for the coast and 17 for the valley. Right now it's 15 degrees at Mark's Point, 14 at Mayfield, 14 at Stanford Merthyr. It's 6 past 1. Margaret Ergolich on 2NURFM 103.7.

0: Great song. Good afternoon, Amanda McCreed, for your Monday on 2NURFM. Kids, Robbie Williams and Kylie Minogue. And speaking of the ex-Neighbours star, Kylie starred in 363 episodes of Neighbours between April 1986 and July 1988. And I guess you could say it launched her career, like many others, including Guy Pearce, Natalie Imbruglia, Delta Goodrum and Margot Robbie. And if you were a fan of the show, you might want to think about a road trip to Melbourne this September. As we know, the show finished up after a 40-year run, and before the iconic Lassiter's complex is demolished, there's a special fan event called Goodbye Lassiter's, where you've got one last chance to walk around the Erinsborough set. We're talking Lassiter's Hotel, Harold's Cafe, the Waterhole, the lake where so many weddings, proposals and dramatic moments happened over the years. You'll also get access to parts of the famous Nunna Wadding backlot, including Grease Monkeys and Fitzgerald Motors. Plus, there'll be a Q&A with former Neighbours cast members. So if you've ever wanted to see where Paul Robinson ruled the roost or relive some classic Neighbours memories, it's all happening on Saturday, September 5. And if you'd like to take a trip to Melbourne to check it out, you can register your interest and find out more by googling Goodbye Lassiter's fan event. It's 14 past one.
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0: Blame It on the Boogie, the Jacksons on 2 and URFM 103.7. My parents used to get, my mum used to get me and my sisters to perform that song in front of visitors when they came over. Yes, I'm not, maybe that explains a lot about me anyway. Hello, Amanda McCreed for your Monday afternoon. Now, with so many things happening over the school holidays, if you're hosting a community gathering, make sure you get it onto our community events calendar so we can let everyone know about it. 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

0: 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It's 14 to 2.
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8 to 2, 2 on URFM. The Eagles, The Long Run. Now, just a heads up, if you're travelling southbound on the M1 Pacific Motorway towards Kalgar, there's been a crash involving multiple vehicles and there's heavy traffic conditions. Cars are back halfway up the hill after the Moonee Moonee Bridge. So slow down, exercise caution and expect delays.

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1: It's 2 o'clock. Good afternoon. I'm Madeline McNeil. A man's been charged with driving without a valid licence and under the influence of drugs after a pursuit through Sydney's inner suburbs. The 51-year-old's accused of leading officers on a chase from Camperdown, eventually driving the wrong way up an Ultimo street and colliding with a motorcycle. Chief Inspector John Bamford says the motorcyclist didn't suffer serious injuries.
2: The driver of the motorcycle that was injured has suffered soft tissue injuries at this stage, as all we're aware of.
1: Australia and Fiji have signed a key defence treaty aimed at limiting China's influence in the Pacific. The agreement requires both countries to defend each other if either one is attacked or threatened. The pact makes Fiji our fourth alliance partner, alongside the United States, New Zealand and Papua New Guinea. Fiji Prime Minister Sitiveni Rambuka says it's a defining moment in the relationship between our two countries.
3: Formalise a comprehensive and enduring framework anchored on three central pillars: deeper security cooperation, enhanced economic integration and resilience.
1: More than 200 people have been charged as part of a police operation targeting violent offenders and knife crime in New South Wales. 83 knives and 40 firearms have been seized as part of the blitz. The private bus operator servicing Sydney's northern beaches is being accused of failing to fix outstanding faults on its fleet. From now until Friday, drivers won't get behind the wheel of any bus displaying a dashboard warning light. The RTBU says the action's being taken following months of unsuccessful enterprise negotiations with Keolis Downer. The union's New South Wales Tram and Bus Division President Peter Gresh says he hopes commuters can support drivers.
4: We're negotiating for a clean, safe and efficient service in the northern beaches, and we're trying to improve the services, and we hope that this action doesn't cause too much disruption.
1: New South Wales Treasury data has exposed a growing divide in the housing market. While first home buyers secured $19 billion in loans over the past year, property investors locked in a record $59 billion. Economists say the gap has grown exponentially over the last three decades, leaving younger buyers struggling to compete. Also making news, a two-year trial will be carried out in the state, allowing households to have asbestos waste picked up and disposed of for free. And unions are demanding greater oversight of AI regulation, which is expected to be a key issue at Labor's national conference later this month. In finance, the All Ords is trading down 19 points. One Australian dollar is buying 69.25 US cents.
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5: A 10-man England has hung on to beat Mexico 3-2 at the FIFA World Cup. Jude Bellingham, the hero, with a first-half double.
6: And there ends a World Cup classic. England knock out the co-hosts in their own back garden. Mexico are out of the World Cup as England go through to the quarterfinals.
5: That audio courtesy SBS. England will meet Norway in the quarters. A huge blow for the West Tigers. Captain Api Korosau has been ruled out for 4 weeks with a pectoral muscle strain. Eels NRLW player Bosco Pua is facing a three-match ban for high tackle against the Tigers. Novak Djokovic has won his 106th career match at Wimbledon, defeating Russian Roman Safulin. The victory sees the Serbian legend surpass Roger Federer for most wins at the All England Club. That's sport. I'm Adam Hawes.
1: It's 2:04. That's the latest news and sport.
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12: Good afternoon. It's cloudy with a high chance of showers. If you're heading on the waters, surf conditions are large and powerful and expected to be hazardous for coastal activities. Overnight temperatures should fall to between 7 and 10 degrees. Tomorrow's also looking partly cloudy with a very high chance of showers along the coastal fringe, a medium chance elsewhere. Expected tops 19 for the coast, 17 for the valley. Right now it's 15 degrees at Floraville, 16 at Fingal Bay and 15 at Fassey Fern. And just a quick look at the traffic. There's still an issue at Calgar. If you're travelling southbound on the M1 Pacific Motorway, there's been a crash involving multiple vehicles and there's heavy traffic conditions. Cars are back almost to Moonee Bridge. So take it easy if you're on the roads. Slow down and exercise caution if you're heading southbound and expect delays. It's 7 past 2. This is 2NURFM 103.

0: The great Michael Bolton, a soul provider on 2NURFM 103.7. It's 14 past two. It's school holidays. And if you're looking to keep the kids occupied, there are plenty of movies on across the week. For a free showing of The Smurfs, head to either Raymond Terrace Library or Tomaree Library and Community Centre this Thursday at 10 a.m. Numbers are limited, so make sure you book in advance. For the latest releases like Minions and Monsters and Toy Story 5, you can check out your local cinemas. Moana, the live action movie, also comes out this Wednesday, so that's another good option. Also, The Magic Faraway Tree is showing at Boolaroo, and Jurassic Park is on in Newcastle. I know which one I'd pick, just quietly. 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Still to come this hour, Kate Sobrano, ELO and Tina Turner. 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Amanda McCreed with you on 2NURFM. 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
5: Born on this day, American former First Lady Nancy Reagan. American singer Bill Haley. Maitland-born Australian actress Ruth Cracknell.
6: I went for a walk. There's nothing wrong with that, surely.
7: You walked out the door 3 hours ago to get some milk.
6: Do we need milk?
7: Yes!
6: I wish you'd told me. I could have got some while I was out.
5: American actress Janet Leigh. Exiled spiritual leader of Tibet, the Dalai Lama. Irish comedian Dave Allen. American singer Gene Chandler. American actor Sylvester Stallone.
8: Yo, Adrian! Adrian!
5: The 43rd President of the United States, George W. Bush. Australian actor Geoffrey Rush. British comedian Jennifer Saunders.
9: Go, sweetie. I have been a paradise, but I have never been a me.
5: And the American actor who played Robin in TV's Batman, Burt Ward.
10: Holy, holy, a donut!
5: Making history, July 6, 1885, Louis Pasteur performs the first inoculation of a human being, a young boy bitten by a rabid dog. 1912, Australia's first automatic telephone exchange opened in Geelong. 1923, the Union of Soviet Socialist Republics, the USSR, was established. 1971 saw the death in New Orleans of jazz legend Louis Armstrong. He was 71. Also in 1971, ABBA's Bjorn and Agnetha were married. 1986, Australia's Kevin Barlow and Brian Chambers are hanged in Malaysia for drug trafficking. 1998 saw the death in California of singing cowboy film star Roy Rogers. He was 86. 2001, the Federal Court of Australia ruled in favour of South Sydney being readmitted to the NRL. The league announced the Rabbitohs would be included in a 15-team competition in 2002.
11: The man who led the fight, South's president, George Piggins, declaring it was time to put an end to the bad blood and return the battles to the football field.
12: I just thought that we were right and we were wrongly done by, and we were going to fight till we got justice, and we got justice here today.
5: 2003, American actor Buddy Ebsen died of pneumonia at the age of 95, best remembered for playing Jed in TV's Beverly Hillbillies. 2016, South African Oscar Pistorius, The Blade Runner, is sentenced to 6 years jail for the 2013 Valentine's Day murder of his girlfriend, Reva Steenkamp.
3: This six-year sentence is fairly surprising given that it's less than half the maximum of 15 years for non-premeditated murder, which is what the prosecution had asked for.
5: And finally, born today, July 6, 1961, Australian singer Rick Price. I'm Kev Calloway. This is 2NURFM's On This Day.

0: 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Daryl Hall and John Oates, Sarah Smile. 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
1: It's 3 o'clock. Good afternoon. I'm Madeline McNeil. An independent review will be carried out into the death of a four-year-old boy on the Central Coast. The boy's mother is in custody, accused of domestic violence murder after his body was found inside a Wyong home. The Department of Communities and Justice had previous contact with the family. Families and Communities Minister Kate Washington is due to provide an update on the matter. Australia has committed to coming to Fiji's aid if it were to be attacked by another country. The two nations have signed a new defence treaty, making Suva our fourth official military ally. The deal also allows for other Pacific nations to join in the future in a bid to curb China's influence in the region. Prime Minister Anthony Albanese says it will bring Australia and Fiji closer together.
2: The significance of this agreement cannot be underestimated for what it means for our two great nations. We have said that we want to be, as well, the security partner of choice within our families.
1: China is expected to test fire a nuclear-capable missile in the South Pacific within the next 24 hours. It's understood the federal government was warned about the test not long after the new defence treaty with Fiji was confirmed. The exact timing and launch location remain unclear. A seventh bird found in Australia has been confirmed to have the H5 bird flu. The giant petrel was discovered at a beach in Perth's north over the weekend. Results are yet to be released for a dead cormorant found at Narrabeen on Sydney's northern beaches. The Minns government's being urged to act on the concerns of rank-and-file Labor members and enact reforms on problem gambling. A motion to crack down on poker machines passed with unanimous support at the party's New South Wales conference. The government's not legally forced to adopt the resolutions. Wesley Mission Chief Executive Reverend Stu Cameron says the measures need to be put into law.
3: Time for gambling reform is now. It's urgent and it's needed because too many people, one in five in New South Wales, are impacted by gambling harm, either through their activity or that of a loved one, and most of that is coming at the expense of poker machines.
1: Charges have been laid over a police pursuit through Sydney's inner suburbs, which ended with a crash. A 51-year-old man's accused of being under the influence of drugs when he led officers on the chase from Camperdown to Ultimo, where his sedan collided with a motorbike and injured the rider. Also making news, bus drivers on the northern beaches will refuse to operate any bus with a dashboard warning light for the next 5 days amid stalled negotiations with private operator Keolis Downer. And more than 200 people have been charged and 144 weapons seized across the state as part of a two-day police blitz. In finance, the All Ords is down 7 points, one Australian dollar, buying 69.3 US cents.
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4: A boost for the Blues bench weapon Ethan Strange has been passed fit for Wednesday night's State of Origin decider against Queensland after overcoming an ankle injury. Matt Burton will leave Blues camp to rejoin the Bulldogs. A huge blow for the West Tigers fading finals hopes. Captain Appy Coruscant has been ruled out for 4 weeks with a pec injury. England will meet Norway in the FIFA World Cup quarterfinals after beating co-host Mexico 3-2. Earlier, Norway eliminated Brazil 2-1. Erling Haaland scoring both goals. In tennis, Naomi Osaka has knocked out world number one Aryna Sabalenka in straight sets at Wimbledon. Tonight, Aussie Alex de Minaur is playing for a place in the quarters. Australia's won the T20 Women's World Cup final with a 7-wicket victory over England. And Aussie Oscar Piastri has finished 11th at the Great Britain Formula One Grand Prix. That's sport. I'm Adam Hawes.
1: 3:04, that's the latest news and sport.
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8: Good afternoon. It's cloudy with a high chance of showers. There's quite a few on the radar at the moment, so we'll expect some scattered ones across the afternoon and evening. Right now it is 14 degrees at Pelican, 16 at Pelamine, and overnight temperatures should fall to between 7 and 10 degrees. Tops tomorrow, 19 for the coast, 17 for the valley, and there's a very high chance of showers along the coastal fringe and a medium chance elsewhere. 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

0: 14 past three, Shower the People, James Taylor on 2NURFM. Good times and great music. Amanda McCreed with you till four. I've got rain on the brain. I'm looking at the radar and there's a lot of showers coming. So, yeah, forgive me. Now, if you fancy yourself as a budding filmmaker, you can prick your ears up for this. Maybe you've made a short film that only your friends and family have seen, or maybe you know someone with a great movie idea sitting on their laptop. This could be your chance to get it in front of an audience. Entries are currently open for the Pavilion Film Festival happening at Matt Mima in Spears Point from October 22 to 25. They're looking for everything from short films and documentaries to animations, experimental works and immersive 360-degree projects. And it doesn't matter if you're an experienced filmmaker or someone who's just starting out, they're keen to see what you've created. Plus, if your entry wins, you could be up for a monetary prize. But don't leave it too late. The regular deadline is this Friday, but if you need more time, there's an extra fee for late entries up until August 14. 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

0: times and great music. Alicia Bridges, I Love the Nightlife from The Adventures of Priscilla, Queen of the Desert. 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
1: It's 4 o'clock. Good afternoon. I'm Madeline McNeil. A review will seek to determine whether more could have been done to prevent the alleged domestic violence murder of a four-year-old boy on the Central Coast. The boy's mother is in custody after his body was found inside a home at Wyong. The Department of Communities and Justice had previously responded to multiple reports about the family, the most recent was 18 months ago. Families and Communities Minister Kate Washington says the results of the review will be publicly released.
2: The review will examine the department's previous contact with the family, why the child was living with the mother, whether departmental decisions and actions were appropriate, and whether the department could have done more to protect this child.
1: China has test-fired a nuclear-capable missile in the South Pacific, according to state media. Local outlets say the missile, carrying a dummy warhead, was from a submarine in the Pacific. The launch appears to be a direct response to a new defence treaty signed between Australia and Fiji. It's understood the federal government was warned. A seventh bird has been confirmed with the H5 bird flu in Australia. The giant petrel was found on a beach in Perth's north over the weekend. Further testing is underway to confirm whether a dead cormorant found on Sydney's northern beaches has the H5 strain. The cost of picking up and disposing of household asbestos will be covered by the state government as part of a new safety initiative. A two-year trial starting next year will allow people to safely clear out the toxic building material for free. Asbestos and Dust Diseases Research Institute, Kim Brislane, says it'll help keep people safe.
3: It will reduce the current and future exposure, and crucially, it will prevent New South Wales from having, or people in New South Wales from being exposed to asbestos-related disease, most importantly and most aggressively and most awfully, mesothelioma.
1: Bus drivers on the northern beaches are refusing to drive any bus displaying a dashboard warning light for the rest of the working week. The Rail, Tram and Bus Union is taking industrial action amid drawn-out enterprise bargaining negotiations with private operator Keolis Downer. Also making news, a man has been charged with driving under the influence of drugs and without a valid licence following a police pursuit through inner Sydney, which ended with a crash at Ultimo. And the Prime Minister has apologised for a crude remark he made about Aussie pop princess Kylie Minogue after he was asked on a podcast who he would shag, marry or date. In finance, just before close, the All Ords is trading down 20 points at 90.27. One Australian dollar is buying 69.3 US cents.
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4: Origin prop Mitch Barnett has declared the time has come for the Blues to deliver. Laurie Daly's team has been under the blowtorch since a heavy loss in Game 2 ahead of Wednesday night's decider against the Maroons in Brisbane. Barnett says the Blues are happy to take the underdog tag.
5: Yeah, it's fine. Like, everyone's entitled to the opinion. You know, we're bunkered down and, you know, we've got to go out and deliver our performance, and there's no point sitting here talking a big game. We've got to go deliver now.
4: A 10-man England has hung on to beat Mexico 3-2 at the FIFA World Cup. Jude Bellingham, the hero, with a first-half double. They'll play Norway in the quarterfinals after they eliminated Brazil. Debutant Isaac Del Toro claimed victory on Stage 2 of the Tour de France as Jonas Vingegaard retained the overall leader's yellow jersey. And Australia celebrating a record-extending 7th Women's T20 World Cup crown. That's sport. I'm Adam Hawes.
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9: We have lots of spotty showers coming in off the ocean, and it's going to be remaining this way pretty much off and on most of the evening. Cloudy, showery, off and on, as we just said, with light southwesterly winds. Temperatures overnight coming down to 12 on the coast, around 8 or so for the valley. The showers will continue tomorrow. We'll see more again on Wednesday. Starting to ease by Thursday, maybe one or two Friday. Starting to get a little bit better. Then they're saying a possible shower Saturday, fine on Sunday. Okay. 17 for the coastline tomorrow, 17 also for the valley. It is a nippy 14 right now at Aberglasslyn, 14 in Abermain, 15 degrees in Adamstown. At 6 after 4 afternoon, the Kev Kellaway Drive Show back from the weekend. Hopefully you had a ripper one yourself and a good day back at work. If you're on the roads, we will check the traffic next here at 2NURFM. Well,

It's Eric Cowman here at 2 in your RFM. I can't believe it's been over 2 years since he passed away. Wow. That's rock and roll. It's 4:09. Checking 2 in your RFM traffic. Good news. Live traffic says we're fine. Tom and Way's only got a couple of busy spots. Live traffic is not entirely saying we're fine. We have a car accident on the M1 at Black Hill. Southbound traffic affected, but getting through. So Black Hill, M1, southbound. Got it. There's a car accident there. Traffic is backing up, but it is at least on the move past that sign. The only other thing I'm really seeing, got a queue on Tomago Road trying to come out onto the highway. And the Pacific Highway heading northbound out through Heatherbrae. Woo-hoo-hoo. That's a little slow. You're backed up all the way back to the gardens, making your way northbound on the Pacific Highway. Apart from that, it's looking all right. If that's not quite right where you happen to be, if it's safe and legal, let us know. 4921 6216. We'll pass it on. Thank you very much. It is 4:10 at 2 in URFM 103.7.

Good times, the great music here at 2NUR FM. Love that man's music, Steve Winwood. A little higher low, 14 after 4 day. You know you're getting higher up there in the years. I went and got a haircut this morning, and the young lady who cut my hair, she says, would you like your eyebrows done? I didn't think they were that sort of bushy, but you know it's a worry when they start cutting more hair off your eyebrows, your nose and your ears than you've got on your head. You know you're getting up there. And then on the way out the door, she says, oh, I think we'll give you the senior's discount. Thank you very much. I'll take it just the same.

0: Here's something I learned today. I didn't know this. And, well, maybe you do. I'm not that smart. What's the largest desert in Australia? There you go. What's the largest desert in Australia? It spans around 350,000 square kilometres. That's a fair old chunk. There you go. Question one this afternoon. Quizzical here at 2NURFM. It's 4:15.
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0: mercy.
1: Yeah, Mark Williams, here at 2 and RFM. Show, no, mercy. It is 28 past four.
2: Let's get into quizzical.
1: Yeah, not much mercy to show here on question one. How did you go with this? We want to know, what's the largest desert in Australia? The largest desert in Australia. Hello, Steve. How are you going?
3: Yeah, good, good. I think it'd be the Simpson Desert.
1: You just dropped out as you said the very word, Steve. Do it again.
3: Simpson Desert.
1: The Simpson. You know, it's one we grew up. That's one I heard a lot of when I was in school. But, mate, no, it's not.
3: That's the only one I know of.
1: Yeah.
3: Okay, fair enough.
1: It's not the largest, Steve, but thanks for having a go.
3: Cheers.
1: Thank you, mate. Bye-bye. Look, even Hedgie's had a crack in from Yorkshire this morning. He's giving himself a big X. He's not good on the Aussie questions. Yeah, got to make it a bit tough for him now and again. Got to beat England at something. Yeah, this has pulled a few people up here, actually. The largest desert in Australia. Remember to write this one down. It's called the Great Victoria Desert. The Great Victoria Desert, depending on your source, it's either 350 or 420,000 square kilometres of sand. Now, it's got nothing to do with the state of Victoria, right? Not a thing. It was crossed by an English explorer called Ernest Giles in 1875, and he named it after Queen Victoria. It actually stretches from... where are we talking? We're talking Western Australia into South Australia, over 700 kilometres from east to west, from Western Australia to South Australia, nothing to do with the state of Victoria, but it's called the Great Victoria Desert. 29 past four, let's have a crack at number two for you this afternoon. Who came from the planet Melmac? Who came from the planet Melmac? You know that. Question two, quizzical today here at 2 and you are 29 past four.
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1: If you're on the waters tonight, the winds will be southerlies around 20 to 25 knots. Seas at 1.5 to 2 metres on a southerly swell of 3 to 4. Got a low tide next. That's around 6.25 tonight. It's going to be cloudy. We're going to have some showers off and on overnight. Temperatures falling to 12 on the coast, around 8 degrees for the valley. Showers back again tomorrow. There's more on the way for Wednesday. Easing Thursday. Might see one on Friday. The weekend looking okay right now. 17 and 17. Our forecast tops tomorrow. 15 degrees currently at Bar Beach, 14 in Barnsley, 15 degrees at Barrow. At 29 to 5, we'll have a look at the traffic next after John Farnham. 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

0: Good times, great music at 2 and you are. A little touch of paradise from John Farnham, 24 to 5, checking out traffic this afternoon around the city and the valley. Live traffic once again. Just be aware if you're using the M1 southbound around the Black Hill area, we have got it's a car crash. Looks like I don't know whether it's one or two. It doesn't tell me that. It's saying one of the southbound lanes has been closed. That is lane number 2. And I can see it popping up here via TomTom, but it's not bad. If you're heading down the M1 around the Black Hill area, southbound, it's okay. Getting busy now on the bridge. This is Pacific Highway from the Gardens coming down and then around the Taro Bend, northbound out through Heatherbrae. That's a little slow. There's the link road to Cameron Park. I missed you at 4 o'clock. You're back there now. Usual story, I'm in my road roundabout. Once you're through there, you're okay. And we're very busy on the New England southbound into Singleton. That's running pretty slow, but at least you're moving, I suppose. Let us know if you come across something. Tell us, we'll tell everybody. 49216216.
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0: Righto, question number 2. Want to know who came from the planet Melmac? Melmac Hedgie's given himself another big red X. Who was it, Jenny?
2: I think it was Mork.
0: Ooh, it wasn't Mork.
2: Okay,
0: cool. Didn't he come from Nanu, something I can't remember.
2: Oh, that's right, he did too. Oh, my goodness me.
0: Can you think of another alien? A TV, you're on the right track. It's a TV show out of the 80s. He used to eat cats.
2: No, it's probably lost in
0: fact.
2: No.
0: You mean the clue he used to eat cats doesn't do it for you?
2: No.
0: Have you heard? I tell you what, no one else has got a clue either. I'm sure you've. Look, his real name was, in fact, Gordon Shumway, but we knew him as Elf.
2: Of course.
0: Yes.
2: Of course.
0: Alien life form. So his nickname was Elf.
2: I totally forgot about Elf, of course.
0: Yeah, it kind of was a bit of a forgettable program, I think, though, Jenny. You're not wrong there. Hey, well done. Look, thank you very much anyway.
2: It's okay. Bye now,
0: Kev. Bye-bye. Thank you. Righto. Question number 2 for the... Oh, actually, I know what I was thinking too. Mork came from Ork. Yep. So for those of you who are thinking, nah, idiot, didn't come from Nanu. Righto, question 3. Who was Herbert George Wells? Born in 1866. What did he do? Pretty famous kind of guy. Herbert George Wells. That's question 3 of Quizzical the Savo. 22 to 5. 2 and URFM. 103.7.

0: 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It's a quarter to five.
1: Let's get into quizzical.
0: Alrighty, last question for the afternoon. Hedgie has got this one. So I've said to him, no nudie runs around the house today, mate. He's got one from three. We want to know, who was Herbert George Wells, born in 1866? Hello, Steve.
2: Hey, Kev, how are you?
0: Very good, thanks.
2: What the answer to your question is H.G. Wells. He was a science fiction author.
0: Everyone's ringing up for the easy question.
2: Yeah.
0: Yeah, exactly, mate. He's the man. In fact, they called him he was the father of science fiction.
2: And he wrote The Time Machine, I think.
0: Yes, and the big one, well, for me it was a big one, maybe not for you, Steve, War of the Worlds.
2: Ah, yes, of course.
0: Massive bit of literary work there. Yeah, born 1866, died in 1946. The father of science fiction.
2: Cool.
0: H.G. Wells was Herbert George. Nice work, Steve. Well done.
2: Cheers.
0: Cheers, mate. Thank you very much indeed. By the way, there's a new rule I want to add to the game. If you're playing along at home, right, playing along at home, and you get none from three, none, you get nothing, you got to do a nudie run around the house, all right? There's the rule of the game. Fair enough. But we don't want any pictures, okay? All right. Hey, thanks for playing. 13 to 5 at 2 URFM.
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0: Out here, you don't mess around with second-rate gear. That's why the smart blokes head to Muswellbrook Steel. 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
1: Friday might be okay, along with the weekend. 17, our tops everywhere tomorrow. 13 right now, Blackbutt. 14 degrees in Blacksmiths. It's also 14 at Blackholes Park.

0: 2NURFM News.
1: It's 5 o'clock. Good afternoon. I'm Madeline McNeil. Locals have gathered for a vigil on the Central Coast to commemorate a four-year-old boy allegedly murdered in an act of domestic violence. The boy's mother is accused of killing him at their Wyong home. An independent review has been launched to determine whether the Department of Communities and Justice responded appropriately to previous reports about the family. Hayley organised this afternoon's vigil in Wyong and says as a mother of a young son, she can't fathom what's happened.
2: It's broken every single mother and every single family in this community. Sorry, it's absolutely heart-wrenching. But all we have to say to this beautiful boy is rest in peace, fly high, and I'm so, so sorry.
1: A Chinese submarine has test-fired a nuclear-capable missile in the Pacific Ocean just as Australia signed a defence deal with Fiji. China says the test is part of its annual military training program and relevant countries were notified in advance. Foreign Minister Penny Wong was alerted by officials in Canberra. Senator Wong says there's no need for China to be undertaking these activities.
3: We are also very clear that it is important for Australia and all of the countries the Pacific Islands form to work together to determine our own futures. And the forum has made very clear it sees this region as an ocean of peace.
1: Commuters on the northern beaches are being advised to allow extra travel time this week as bus drivers ramp up industrial action amid an ongoing stoush with Keolis Downer. From today until Friday, drivers are refusing to drive any bus displaying a warning light on the dashboard. The Rail, Tram and Bus Union's Peter Gresh has told Clinton Maynard delays should be limited.
4: I think the risks are quite low. We have aimed this at school holidays where there's less services required on the road. So it's more or less it's a shot across the bow for Keolis.
1: The state opposition leader has confirmed Shadow Transport Minister Natalie Ward will act as leader of the opposition in the upper house as Damien Tudorhope takes leave to appear before the ICAC inquiry into alleged illegal donations. Susan Carter takes on the roles of Shadow Attorney General and Shadow Minister for Youth Justice. Also making news, a giant petrel found in WA has been confirmed to have the H5 bird flu strain, marking the 7th confirmed case of the virus on Australia's mainland. The Royal Commission into Anti-Semitism has heard from Meta, the company behind Facebook, as the third block of hearings focuses on hatred in the media. And a 2-year trial will be carried out in New South Wales, allowing households to have asbestos waste picked up and disposed of for free. In finance, the All Ords closed down 11 points at 90.37, one Australian dollar buying 69.2 US cents.
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5: Captain Cameron Munster has declared the Maroons are ready to face a Blues ambush. Queensland go into Wednesday night's decider in Brisbane as heavy favourites. Munster says the Blues will relish one of the rare occasions they go into an Origin clash as underdogs.
6: You know, their back's against the wall and they've had a lot of media, you know, criticise them. And we know they're coming to the Brizzy for an ambush and we're up for the challenge.
5: Rabbitohs captain Cody Walker has accepted a one-match suspension after being charged with kicking Panthers rival Jack Cogger. Cogger's taken a two-match ban for a high tackle in the same game. Aussie Alex De Minaur is tonight chasing a place in the Wimbledon quarterfinals when he takes on ninth seed Flavio Caboli. And a 10-man England has hung on to beat Mexico 3-2 at the FIFA World Cup. The Three Lions were down to 10 men in the 54th minute after Jarrell Consa was sent off. That's sport. I'm Adam Hawes.
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12: These showery conditions are going to continue all night and overnight as well, with fairly light southwesterly winds. Temperatures falling from around 12 on the coast and 8 for the valley. Showers back again tomorrow. There's nothing heavy. I guess there's the upside. We'll take some soaking showers. Showers tomorrow and Wednesday, easing Thursday. Might see one Friday. The weekend at this stage is looking okay. 17 and 17. Our forecast tops tomorrow. 15 right now at Bob's Farm. 14 degrees in Bolton Point. It's 14 in Brankston. At 6 after 5, g'day. The Kev Calloway Drive Show continues this hour. Thank you for being a part of it. If you're on our roads, we'll have a look at the traffic next. Right here at 2 and URFM 103.7.

If you're thinking that's Phil Collins, you're kind of right. Also, Tony Banks and Mike Rutherford, it's actually Genesis. All three members took about a year off in 1984. They decided, let's go our separate ways, concentrate on our solo careers, which is what they did. Then they all got together in 85 and they came out. That was the title track to their album, Invisible Touch. At 5:09 here at 2NUR, traffic-wise, we're looking okay, actually. Live traffic New South Wales is clear. TomTom and Waze are almost much the same. Link Road to Cameron Park, as always, that just never wants to go away. That's westbound, of course. Still a little busy. It's improved somewhat. We've got some slow traffic through Rix's Creek, southbound into Singleton. A little busy through town. But if you're coming down further onto the expressway, you're looking okay. That's it. It's fairly clear all over. We'll take that. Thanks. Gotta love school holidays. 49216216. If you come across it, tell us. We'll spread the word here at 2NURFM. 103.7.

0: Doobies, who are doing URFM 103.7. Hello, 13 past 5, Kev Calloway Drive Show. Not quite the highway, but rocking down the footpath. And I'll tell you about that in a sec. Last Friday, and this is good news, a bit more of this would be fantastic. Police have seized two e-scooters and then issued a heap of warnings to e-scooters and e-bike riders around Port Stephens. Did this last Friday. It was in response to basically concerns about unsafe riding behaviour. Boy, haven't we seen all of that. And, of course, compliant road rules, e-bikes.
1: We don't need no stinking road rules.
0: So the police said they focused on education, good enforcement and improving safety around pedestrians, public roads, shared pathways, etc., etc. So they seized two e-scooters for alleged non-compliance offences, issued seven warnings. Hopefully there'll be a little bit more of this. It's a timely reminder for all of us, particularly if you've got youngsters in the family, somewhere in the family tree, even if they're grandkids, if they've got these e-scooters, e-bikes, sit down, have a chat to them. I know it can fall on deaf ears, but at least give it a go. Yeah. Now, what I saw on the footpath, Warners Bay Road, Saturday, I saw an e-bike coming in my direction. I'm in the car. It's on the footpath. Okay. I noticed there was Dad and a small child in front of Dad. I assumed it was Dad. I thought, yeah, okay. At least they had helmets on. But as it got closer, behind Dad, with the small child in front of him, was, I assume it was Mum. And Mum had a small child behind her. Seriously? Some people just never get the message. But to quote Forrest, stupid is as stupid does.
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Good times, great music at 2 and RFM. Joe Cocker, big, big voice. You can leave your hat on at 29 past five. Did you know, in fact, that was a cover? That's not the original version. It was written by, and you do know this man's name, Randy Newman. Sounds a bit like this. This is the original version. David.

0: Anyway, you get the idea, don't you? I think we've got so used to Joe Cocker's version of what is a pretty damn good song. It's heading for 5:30. There are two in your RFM.
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0: On the waters tonight, you can expect southerly winds around 20 to 25 knots. Seas will be at 1.5 to 2 metres on a southerly swell of 3 to 4. Have a low tide next. That's around 6:25 tonight, not far away. Cloudy is the word. Spotty showers is also the word, pretty much all night and overnight. Temperatures dropping to 12 and 8. Got some showers back tomorrow, likewise Wednesday. Should ease a little Thursday. Friday might be okay. Certainly the weekend is looking good at this stage. 17 and 17, our forecast tops tomorrow. 15 right now at Broadmeadow, Buller Dealer and in Cameron Park. 29 to 6, we'll check the traffic next. Here at 2 in URFM.

Jeez, didn't they give us some wonderful music? And it's going to live well beyond our years. Eagles, here at 2 in your RFM, 103.7, 25 to 6. The good news and the good news about the traffic is I've got diddly. It's looking beautiful. Roads are damp, of course. I was going to say wet. They're damp. So if you're out in it, be careful, drive safely. Let us know if you come across something. Always appreciate your call. 49 216 216. Here's Dire Straits at 2 in your RFM.

0: Earth, Wind and Fire here at 2 and URFM, 16 away from 6. Have you heard of the Newcastle Budgie Club? They've got a bit of a gathering coming up on Sunday. They're going to be at the Lakelands Community Centre, and everybody's welcome to attend. If you've ever thought about perhaps getting a budgie, maybe you've got a budgie, need some advice, etc. My mum had budgies for years and years and years. Talk, oh my lord, they will talk for you. Of course, my mum's birds, the biggest thing they learnt to say was, "Archie, for God's sake, shut up." Well done, mum. Anyway, details, website, emails, addresses, phone numbers. If you want to know more about the Newcastle Budgie Club, check out the community calendar. 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

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Hello, 10 away from 6 now. Cloudy's the word. Showers off and on tonight and overnight. Our temperatures coming down to 12 and 8. Showers back tomorrow and Wednesday. Easing a little Thursday. Friday might be okay. Weekend's looking fine. 17, our top everywhere tomorrow. 15, right now at Cardiff. 13 degrees in Kerry Bay. 16 in Carrington. 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Here at 2 and URFM 103.7.

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1: It's 6 o'clock. Good evening, I'm Madeline McNeil. A vigil has been held on the Central Coast to honour a four-year-old boy allegedly murdered by his mother at their Wyong home. A review has been launched to examine whether the Department of Communities and Justice responded appropriately to previous reports about the family and if more could have been done to prevent the boy's death. Shadow Families Minister Natasha McLaren-Jones believes a wider review into the sector is also necessary.
2: I think the Minister needs to, first of all, investigate what has occurred on the Central Coast, but more broadly have an independent review into the resource allocation for our caseworkers and what needs to be done to ensure this never happens again.
1: China has test-fired a nuclear-capable missile into the Pacific Ocean just as Australia inks a new defence treaty with Fiji. Federal politics reporter Nelson Scott.
3: Australia and Fiji have agreed to come to each other's defence if either is attacked, with the Pacific nation becoming our fourth official military ally. The treaty could also see Fijian soldiers train and fight alongside our defence force. Prime Minister Anthony Albanese has described it an historic day for both nations.
4: The significance of this agreement cannot be underestimated.
3: His Fijian counterpart, Sitiveni Rambuka, says it elevates an already strong bond.
5: A very defining moment in our relationship.
3: The treaty aims to block China from gaining a military foothold in the region. Yet, hours after it was signed, Beijing test-fired a nuclear-capable missile into the Pacific Ocean. China maintains the launch was unrelated to the deal and merely a routine training exercise. Nelson Scott, Canberra.
1: A man has been charged with drug driving and driving without a valid licence after police pursuit through Sydney's inner suburbs. The 51-year-old is accused of leading officers on the chase from Camperdown to Ultimo, where he collided with a motorbike, injuring the rider. It's hoped a free asbestos disposal program to be trialled in New South Wales will put a stop to the toxic material being dumped illegally. $9 million has been set aside for the two-year program due to begin next year. Environment Minister Penny Sharp says people carrying out renovations often don't know what to do with asbestos found inside their home.
6: Once the removal is done, you'll be able to contact a provider. They will come and pick it up and you can be guaranteed that it will be disposed of safely.
1: Also making news, the Rail, Tram and Bus Union says disruptions to Northern Beaches commuters should be minimal as bus drivers take further industrial action this week. And Upper House MP Susan Carter has been named the state's Shadow Attorney General, while Damien Tudorhope takes leave to appear before ICAC. In finance, the All Ords closed down 11 points, one Australian dollar buying 69.3 US cents.
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1: Socceroos players are arriving back in Australia after being knocked out of the World Cup. Keeper Patrick Beach says he hasn't questioned coach Tony Popovich's decision to bench him for the ill-fated penalty shootout against Egypt. He says they're now turning their focus to an Asian Cup campaign.
7: With the boss, everyone knows where they stand with him and everyone's equal, everyone's the same. And everyone trains the same. All 26 players in their positions are trained and to the system that is played that you see on game day.
1: In today's action, England eliminated co-host Mexico 3-2, Norway sent Brazil packing 2-1. Blues bench weapon Ethan Strange has been past fit for the State of Origin decider after overcoming an ankle injury, and Naomi Osaka's knocked out world number one Aryna Sabalenka in straight sets at Wimbledon to move into the quarterfinals. 6:04, that's the latest news and sport.
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11: Well, the dampness is going to continue tonight and overnight. Plenty of spotty bits on the radar coming in from the coast. We'll have some light southwesterly winds to go with it. Overnight temperatures dropping to 12 and 8. Showers back tomorrow, similar Wednesday, easing a little Thursday. Friday might be okay. The weekend is looking all right as well. 17 and 17, our tops tomorrow. It's 13 right now in Fishing Point. 15 degrees in Fletcher. It's 15 at Fullerton Cove. 6 after 6 now, the Kev Kellaway Drive Show continues tonight. Thanks for joining us. As we roll, more of the good times and great music here at 2 and URFM 103.7.

0: Good times, great music at 2 and URFM with the Atlanta Rhythm's Imaginary Lover. Can you imagine this already? 6th of July. What happened to 2026? Wow, it went that way. Hey, if you're celebrating in July, make sure we know about it. 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

0: Yeah, the babies. Isn't it time? It's exactly 6:30 here at 2 in URFM, the Kev Kellaway Drive Show, cruising tonight. Thanks for joining us. Weather-wise, she's a bit, look, it's showery, but they're good showers. We need a bit of moisture. They're going to continue tonight, overnight, into tomorrow. We're talking Wednesday as well, easing Thursday, maybe one on Friday, but the weekend should be sunny. 17, our forecast tops everywhere tomorrow. 14 right now in Callaghan, 13 degrees in Ellalong. It's 14 degrees in Gateshead.
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1: Good evening, I'm Jamel Wells. The Prime Minister has been criticised for comments about Kylie Minogue. Federal Politics editor Michael Packey.
2: The PM has landed himself in hot water after taking part in a word game. Podcaster Nikki Osborne asked him if he would shag, date or marry Kylie Minogue, Rhonda Birchmore or Nicole Kidman.
3: Kylie, clearly.
4: You'd marry Kylie and shag her and date her?
3: All of the above.
2: The question was asked toward the end of a 20-minute conversation which also addressed Anthony Albanese's sex life. These callers say he should have never taken part in the podcast given the office he holds.
5: It's quite derogatory.
6: His lack of judgment and poor choice, and it's just, ugh.
2: Mr. Albanese has issued a one-line statement unequivocally apologising for his remarks. Michael Packey reporting.
1: The federal government and opposition have both condemned China's decision to launch a ballistic missile in the Pacific Ocean. The missile with a dummy warhead was launched just as Australia signed a defence treaty with Fiji. China claims it was part of a routine military exercise and unrelated to the deal. Shadow Foreign Minister Ted O'Brien says it's destabilising for the broader region.
7: This is not welcome news. I think it goes to a very clear contrast between what the People's Republic of China is looking at this region for compared to Australia.
1: A seventh case of the H5 bird flu has been confirmed in Australia. The giant petrel was found on a beach in Perth over the weekend. Further testing's underway to confirm if a dead bird found on Sydney's northern beaches has the H5 strain. The Royal Commission into Anti-Semitism has heard from Meta, the company behind Facebook, with the hearing now focusing on hatred in media. The tech giant's head of policy, Benjamin Good, has given evidence via video from the US. He told the commission 80% of hateful content has been removed from Facebook after it updated content policy. Scientists have trialled a new tool that could improve detection and treatment for one of Australia's lowest survival cancers. The imaging tracer has identified cancer lesions in 3 out of 10 pancreatic cancer patients that standard scans missed. Wesley Hospital Associate Professor David Wong says they are now planning larger studies.
8: We have done this for pancreatic cancer, but we are now trying to do it for lobular breast cancer.
1: In finance, one Australian dollar buying around 69 US cents.
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1: Australia's Alex de Minaur is tonight chasing a place in the Wimbledon quarterfinals. Craig Gabriel is there.
9: When Alex de Minaur and Flavio Cobolli meet in the fourth round, it'll be the first meeting between two top 10 players in the men's singles at Wimbledon this year. Neither have beaten a top 10 player at the All England. Alex is bidding for a quarterfinal spot for the second time at Wimbledon. Grigor Dimitrov takes on Arthur Ferry in the British crowd, and Alexander Zverev is on centre for the first time against Yuri Lehechka. Zverev has never reached the quarters here. Craig Gabriel, Wimbledon.
1: Blues bench weapon Ethan Strange has been passed fit for Wednesday's State of Origin decider against Queensland after overcoming an ankle injury. A blow for West Tigers fading finals hopes, with captain Api Curaçao ruled out for 4 weeks with a pectoral muscle strain. Hawthorn will regain star forward Nick Watson for Saturday's AFL clash against Carlton. You're up to date. That's the latest news and sport.
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3: It's remaining cloudy with a few more showers to come our way tonight with light southwesterly winds. The overnight temperatures falling to 12 on the coast and 8 in the valley. Showers back tomorrow and Wednesday, easing Thursday with 1 or 2 Friday, possible shower Saturday. 17 for the coastline, 17 also for the valley tomorrow. Have a good night. 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

0: Hey, it's Michael Bolton. How can we be lovers? Here at 2 in URFM. More of the good times and great music still to come. The likes of No Mercy, The Andrea, True Connection, Martha Davis and Kate Bush coming up next. Checking 2 in URFM weather. Going to be cloudy with showers tonight. Lows of 12 and 8. Showers back tomorrow and Wednesday. Easing Thursday. Friday might be okay. 17 for the coast. 17 also for the valley tomorrow.
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0: 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More of the good times of great music coming up shortly. 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

Good times, great music, too, and you are a fam. That is Joni Mitchell. You turn me on. I'm a radio. Been called many things in my lifetime, including that one. Checking the weather tonight before we zoom on out. Cloudy, more showers tonight. Lows of 12 and 8. Showers back tomorrow and Wednesday. Easing Thursday, maybe one or two Friday. Saturday, Sunday, looking okay at this stage. 17 on the coastline, 17 also for the valley tomorrow. Have a good night. We'll do the drive show again tomorrow from 4. Now more of the good times and great music here at 2 in URFM.

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1: Traffic, tolls, trains, no thanks.
2: 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Convenient parking, seamless check-in, and over 250 flights a week.

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1: Good evening, I'm Jamel Wells. Australia has rebuked China for destabilising the region by launching a test nuclear-capable missile. It's been launched into the Pacific Ocean. China argues the test was part of an annual military training program and countries in the region were notified. Foreign Minister Penny Wong says the move is provocative.
2: It certainly is a sea-based missile test. This underscores the imperative of countries of the region to work together to ensure that it is Pacific countries who determine our futures.
1: Fiji says a new military treaty with Australia marks a defining moment in the relationship between the two countries. The alliance will require both to come to each other's defence if either is attacked. It allows for other Pacific nations to join in the future. The deal marks a major diplomatic victory for Australia as it tries to prevent China from gaining a military foothold. A review will examine if New South Wales authorities did all they could to prevent the death of a child. Madeleine McNeil reports.
3: A 32-year-old woman remains in police custody, accused of murdering her 4-year-old son at their home in Wyong on the New South Wales Central Coast. The state's Department of Communities and Justice has confirmed it previously received and responded to reports involving the family, the most recent 18 months ago. An independent review will examine whether the department responded appropriately to those reports and whether more could have been done. The results will be made public, subject to any legal concerns. Madeleine McNeil, Sydney.
1: A Socceroos player has criticised One Nation's push for a monoculture, arguing the term doesn't apply in Australia. Pauline Hanson says the football team is the epitome of a monoculture because it involves people of many races who play for one country and under one flag. Arriving home in Adelaide, Anwar Mabil says the Socceroos were not distracted by the debate during their World Cup campaign.
4: And that's what multicultural does. It brings other flavour to the table instead of just one thing. So that's how I see it, and that's how the group sees it also. As many journeys with one jersey, that's what we say. That's our slogan in there.
1: The Australian Space Agency says mysterious objects that have turned up on a North Queensland beach are most likely pressure vessels from a space launch vehicle. Six large metal balls have been found at Forest Beach near Ingham, forcing a brief evacuation of the town on Friday. The agency has warned there is potential for more of the debris to be found, but says the objects are safe. In finance, one Australian dollar buying around 69 US cents.
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1: Captain Cameron Munster has declared the Maroons are ready to face a Blues ambush. Queensland goes into Wednesday's decider in Brisbane as favourites. Munster says the Blues will relish one of the rare occasions they go into an Origin clash as underdogs.
5: You know, their back's against the wall and they've had a lot of media, you know, criticise them, and we know they're coming to the Brizzy for an ambush, and we're up for the challenge.
1: Rabbitohs captain Cody Walker has accepted a one-match suspension after being charged with kicking Panthers rival Jack Cogger. Cogger's taken a two-match ban for a high tackle in the same game. North Melbourne young gun George Wardlaw's in doubt to take on Collingwood this weekend with a hamstring injury, and Alex Diminor is tonight chasing a place in the Wimbledon quarterfinals when he takes on ninth seed Flavio Cobolli. You're up to date. That's the latest news and sport.
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9: It's remaining cloudy with a few more showers to come our way tonight with light southwesterly winds. The overnight temperatures falling to 12 on the coast and 8 in the valley. Showers back tomorrow and Wednesday, easing Thursday with 1 or 2 Friday, possible shower Saturday. 17 for the coastline, 17 also for the valley tomorrow. Have a good night. 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

0: Good evening, I'm Jamel Wells. China has test-fired a nuclear-capable missile into the Pacific Ocean as Australia signed a new defence treaty with Fiji. Federal politics reporter Nelson Scott.
1: Australia and Fiji have agreed to come to each other's defence if either is attacked, with the Pacific nation becoming our fourth official military ally. The treaty could also see Fijian soldiers train and fight alongside our defence force. Prime Minister Anthony Albanese has described it an historic day for both nations.
2: The significance of this agreement cannot be underestimated.
1: His Fijian counterpart, Sitiveni Rambuka, says it elevates an already strong bond.
3: A very defining moment in our relationship.
1: The treaty aims to block China from gaining a military foothold in the region. Yet, hours after it was signed, Beijing test-fired a nuclear-capable missile into the Pacific Ocean. China maintains the launch was unrelated to the deal and merely a routine training exercise. Nelson Scott, Canberra.
0: Vets are reminding pet owners to be vigilant about the risk of bird flu, with at least 7 cases of the H5 strain now confirmed in Australia. Domestic animals, including cats and dogs, can catch the virus. The RSPCA's Dr. Melissa Meehan says US data shows cats are more likely than dogs to die from the H5 strain.
4: In the States, they were recording up to 60 to 70% of cats infected were actually dying from the disease. In contrast to dogs, their immune system seems to cope really well with it.
0: Some Australian doctors are pushing back against moves to let pharmacists prescribe more medications. All states and territories have plans for pharmacists to be able to prescribe treatment for up to 20 medical conditions. Dr. Elise Davey says it might not mean the best outcome for patients.
5: You're going to be left with no one wanting to do general practice. It's not solving the burden of GP appointments by any means. It's just fragmenting patient care.
0: A coroner's found a New South Wales man who went missing off a Perth beach 13 years ago probably died in a shark attack. Martin Edward Tan from the regional town of Narrabri was 24 when he was last seen alive in 2013 on Mullaloo Beach. His disappearance sparked a multi-agency land, air and sea search. And Queensland's Premier has promised harsher penalties for young people who commit serious crimes while on bail. The proposed breach bail, go to jail laws will create a new offence that carries a minimum mandatory sentence. In finance, one Australian dollar buying around 69 US cents.
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0: Socceroos players are arriving home after being knocked out of the World Cup. Keeper Patrick Beach says he hasn't questioned coach Tony Popovich's decision to bench him for the ill-fated penalty shootout against Egypt. He says they're now turning their focus to an Asian Cup campaign.
7: With the boss, everyone knows where they stand with him, and everyone's equal, everyone's the same, and everyone trains the same. All 26 players in their positions are trained and to the system that is played that you see on game day.
0: Alex de Minaur is tonight chasing a place in the Wimbledon quarterfinals when he takes on ninth seed Flavio Cabolli. Blues bench weapon Ethan Strange has been passed fit for the State of Origin decider after overcoming an ankle injury. And Essendon great Matthew Lloyd says the Bombers are at their lowest ebb ever on field. That's news and sport.
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9: It's remaining cloudy with a few more showers to come our way tonight with light southwesterly winds. The overnight temperatures falling to 12 on the coast and 8 in the valley. Showers back tomorrow and Wednesday, easing Thursday with 1 or 2 Friday, possible shower Saturday. 17 for the coastline, 17 also for the valley tomorrow. 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

She's been gone so long, she's been gone so long. Gone, she's been gone so long, gone so long. Gone, she's been gone so long, she's been gone.

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1: Good evening, I'm Jamelle Wells. The federal government and opposition have condemned China's decision to launch a ballistic missile in the Pacific Ocean. The missile with a dummy warhead was launched just as Australia signed a defence treaty with Fiji. China claims it was part of a routine military exercise and unrelated to the deal. Shadow Foreign Minister Ted O'Brien says it's destabilising for the broader region.
2: This is not welcome news. I think it goes to a very clear contrast between what the People's Republic of China

0: China is looking at this region for compared to Australia.
1: A seventh case of the H5 bird flu has been confirmed in Australia. The giant petrel was found on a beach in Perth on the weekend. Further testing's underway to confirm if a dead bird found on Sydney's northern beaches has the H5 strain. A Queensland man has been charged with child sex offences. Kate Carlisle reports.
2: It will be alleged the 52-year-old man used a social media platform in attempts to procure a child for sexual acts. The man allegedly made arrangements to meet with the child, who was actually an undercover Argos operative. Officers executed a search warrant at the man's home on Saturday, July 4, where electronic devices were seized. He's facing a raft of charges, including using a carriage service to groom another person to make it easier to procure persons under 16 years of age and possessing child exploitation material.
1: The Royal Commission into Anti-Semitism has heard from Meta, the company behind Facebook. The tech giant's head of policy, Benjamin Good, told the inquiry 80% of hateful content has been removed from Facebook after it updated content policy. West Australian Premier Roger Cook says a decision to remove AFL player Nicky Winmar's statue from outside Optus Stadium was a difficult one. The former player has been found guilty of assaulting a woman in Victoria. Mr. Cook says the statue that depicts Winmar's stand against racial abuse is now in storage.
3: I didn't think it was appropriate to continue to have the statue in that particular location. But it is a reminder that we need to continue to do everything we can to prevent family and domestic violence in our community.
1: In finance, one Australian dollar is buying around 69 US cents.
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1: Australia's Alex Diminor is tonight chasing a place in the Wimbledon quarterfinals. Craig Gabriel is there.
5: When Alex Diminor and Flavio Cobolli meet in the fourth round, it'll be the first meeting between two top 10 players in the men's singles at Wimbledon this year, and neither have beaten a top 10 player at the All England. Alex is bidding for a quarterfinal spot for the second time at Wimbledon. Grigor Dimitrov takes on Arthur Ferry in the British crowd, and Alexander Zverev is on centre for the first time against Yuri Lehechka. Zverev has never reached the quarters here. Craig Gabriel, Wimbledon.
1: Blues bench weapon Ethan Strange has been passed fit for Wednesday's State of Origin decider against Queensland after overcoming an ankle injury. A blow for the West Tigers' fading finals hopes, with captain Api Korosau ruled out for 4 weeks with a pectoral muscle strain. Hawthorn will regain star forward Nick Watson for Saturday's AFL clash against Carlton. England will meet Norway in the FIFA World Cup quarterfinals after beating co-hosts Mexico 3-2. Australia has won the T20 Women's World Cup with a 7-wicket victory over England. That's the latest news.
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11: It's remaining cloudy with a few more showers to come our way tonight with light southwesterly winds. The overnight temperatures falling to 12 on the coast and 8 in the valley. Showers back tomorrow and Wednesday, easing Thursday with 1 or 2 Friday, possible shower Saturday. 17 for the coastline, 17 also for the valley tomorrow. Have a good night. 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
4: Council's requesting $8 million to replace the athletics track at the Hunter Sports Centre with a new synthetic surface. Mayor Adam Schultz says it means the centre could be used by athletes ahead of the 2032 Brisbane Games.
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Easy.

You know that feeling. Tyres worn, grip gone and timers poor. Relax. Mobile Tummy Tyres come to you. No downtime, no hassles, better grip, safer stops, no stress. Just peace of mind. Chaka, chaka.

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1: Good evening, I'm Jamel Wells. Australia has rebuked China for destabilising the region by launching a test nuclear-capable missile. It was launched into the Pacific Ocean earlier today. China says the test was part of an annual military training program and countries in the region were notified. Foreign Minister Penny Wong says the move is provocative.
2: It certainly is a sea-based missile test. This underscores the imperative of countries of the region to work together to ensure that it is Pacific countries who determine our futures.
1: Fiji says a new military treaty with Australia marks a defining moment in the relationship between the two countries. The new alliance will require both nations to come to each other's defence if either is attacked. It allows for other Pacific nations to join in the future. A review will examine if New South Wales authorities did all they could to prevent the death of a child. Madeleine McNeil reports.
3: A 32-year-old woman remains in police custody, accused of murdering her 4-year-old son at their home in Wyong on the New South Wales Central Coast.

0: The state's Department of Communities and Justice has confirmed it previously received and responded to reports involving the family, the most recent 18 months ago. An independent review will examine whether the department responded appropriately to those reports and whether more could have been done. The results will be made public, subject to any legal concerns. Madeline McNeil, Sydney.
1: A Socceroos player has criticised One Nation's push for a monoculture, arguing the term doesn't apply in Australia. Pauline Hanson says the football team is the epitome of a monoculture because it involves people of many races who play for one country and under one flag. Arriving home in Adelaide, Anwar Mabil says the Socceroos were not distracted by the debate during their World Cup campaign.
2: That's what multicultural does. It brings other flavour to the table instead of just one thing. So that's how I see it, and that's how the group sees it also. As many journeys with one jersey, that's what we say. That's our slogan in there.
1: The Australian Space Agency says mysterious objects that have turned up on a beach in North Queensland are most likely pressure vessels from a space launch vehicle. Six large metal balls have been found at Forest Beach near Ingham after a brief evacuation of the town on Friday. The Space Agency has warned there is potential for more of the debris to be found, but says the objects are safe. In finance, one Australian dollar is buying around 69 US cents.
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1: Captain Cameron Munster has declared the Maroons are ready to face a Blues ambush. Queensland goes into Wednesday's decider in Brisbane as favourites. Munster says the Blues will relish one of the rare occasions they go into an Origin clash as underdogs.
4: You know, their back's against the wall and they've had a lot of media, you know, criticise them, and we know they're coming to the Brizzy for an ambush, and we're up for the challenge.
1: Rabbitohs captain Cody Walker has accepted a one-match suspension after being charged with kicking Panthers rival Jack Cogger. Cogger's taken a two-match ban for a high tackle in the same match. North Melbourne young gun George Wardlaw is in doubt to take on Collingwood this weekend with a hamstring injury. A 10-man England has hung on to beat Mexico 3-2 at the FIFA World Cup. The Three Lions were down to 10 men in the 54th minute after Jarrell Consett was sent off. England will now play Norway in the quarterfinals. That's news and sport.
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8: It's remaining cloudy with a few more showers to come our way tonight with light southwesterly winds. The overnight temperatures falling to 12 on the coast and 8 in the valley. Showers back tomorrow and Wednesday, easing Thursday with 1 or 2 Friday, possible shower Saturday. 17 for the coastline, 17 also for the valley tomorrow. Have a good night. 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
1: Hello, I'm Jamel Wills. The Prime Minister has received backlash from Australians after his comments about Kylie Minogue. Anthony Albanese played a word game of shag, date or marry with podcaster Nikki Osborne and said he'd do all three with the pop icon. He has apologised after being criticised by women's groups and federal politicians. These callers say the PM's comments are revolting.
2: Disgusting. It really is. It's quite derogatory. I'm sick of this Prime Minister trying to make friends. Do your job as a PM.
3: His lack of judgment and poor choice, and it's just, it's just so cringeworthy.
1: For the second time in 2 years, China has test-fired a ballistic missile into the Pacific Ocean. The move has been condemned by the Australian government and opposition. Beijing argues countries in the region were informed the test would be part of routine military training. Shadow Foreign Minister Ted O'Brien says the test was unnecessary.
4: People's Republic of China is an external power. If it decides to lob missiles into our region, well, that clearly will send different signals to different people. But what it does not speak to is a shared view on the need for prosperity and peace in our region.
1: A review is underway after the death of a four-year-old boy known to authorities on the New South Wales Central Coast. His mother has been charged with domestic violence murder. The Department of Communities and Justice has responded to previous reports about the family. New South Wales Families Minister Kate Washington says many questions need to be answered.
5: If there are lessons to be learned or failures to be identified, they will be. If changes need

0: be made to better protect children, they will be made.
1: A coroner's found a New South Wales man who went missing off a Perth beach 13 years ago probably died in a shark attack. Martin Edward Tan from the regional town of Narrabri was 24 when he was last seen alive in 2013 on Mullaloo Beach. Queensland Premier David Crisafulli has promised harsher penalties for young people who commit serious crimes while on bail. The proposed breach bail go to jail laws will create a new offence that carries a minimum mandatory sentence. Melbourne sculptor Louis Lohman says he's disappointed his bronze statue of Nicky Winmar has been removed from Perth's Optus Stadium. The WA Premier ordered the removal after the former AFL player was found guilty of assaulting a woman in Victoria. And at least 23 people have been killed and more than 100 injured in a prison riot in Sri Lanka. In finance, one Australian dollar is buying around 69 US cents.
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1: At Wimbledon, Australia's Alex Diminor is up against Flavio Cabolli, chasing a place in the quarterfinals. Cabolli has taken the opening two sets. Blues bench weapon Ethan Strange has been past fit for Wednesday's State of Origin decider against Queensland after overcoming an ankle injury. There are reports Parramatta veteran Dylan Walker will leave the Eels at the end of the season, joining the Leeds Rhinos in the Super League. Hawthorn will regain star forward Nick Watson for Saturday's AFL clash against Carlton. England will meet Norway in the FIFA World Cup quarterfinals after beating co-hosts Mexico 3-2. And Australia's won the T20 Women's World Cup with a 7-wicket victory over England. That's news and sport.
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6: Good morning. Another showery day for Newcastle and the Hunter Valley. More showers coming our way tomorrow. They will begin to ease on Thursday. A couple on Friday. Possible showers Saturday. Looking okay. And fine sunny conditions on Sunday. Still pretty cool. 17 for the coast and 17 also for the valley today. Have a terrific Tuesday. 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
1: Hello, I'm Jamelle Wells. The Prime Minister has faced backlash for his comments about Kylie Minogue. Federal Politics editor Michael Packey.
2: The PM has landed himself in hot water after taking part in a word game. Podcaster Nikki Osborne asked him if he would shag, date or marry Kylie Minogue, Rhonda Birchmore or Nicole Kidman.
3: Kylie, clearly.
4: You'd marry Kylie and shag her and date her?
3: All of the above.
2: The question was asked toward the end of a 20-minute conversation which also addressed Anthony Albanese's sex life. These callers say he should have never taken part in the podcast given the office he holds.
5: It's quite derogatory.
6: His lack of judgment and poor choice, and it's just, ugh.
2: Mr. Albanese has issued a one-line statement unequivocally apologising for his remarks. Michael Packey reporting.
1: The federal government and opposition have condemned China's decision to launch a ballistic missile in the Pacific Ocean. The missile with a dummy warhead was launched just as Australia signed a defence treaty with Fiji. China claims it was part of a routine military exercise and unrelated to the deal. Shadow Foreign Minister Ted O'Brien says it's destabilising for the broader region.
7: This is not welcome news. I think it goes to a very clear contrast between what the People's Republic of China is looking at this region for compared to Australia.
1: The Royal Commission into Anti-Semitism has heard from Meta, the company behind Facebook. The tech giant's head of policy, Benjamin Good, has given evidence via video link from the US. He told the commission 80% of hateful content has been removed from Facebook after it updated its content policy. Some Australian doctors are pushing back against moves to let pharmacists prescribe more medications. All states and territories have plans for pharmacists to be able to prescribe treatment for up to 20 medical conditions. Dr. Elise Davey says it might not mean the best outcome for patients.
8: You're going to be left with no one wanting to do general practice. It's not solving the burden of GP appointments by any means. It's just fragmenting patient care.
1: Scientists

0: Scientists have trialled a new tool that could improve detection and treatment for one of Australia's lowest survival cancers. The imaging tracer has identified cancer lesions in 3 out of 10 pancreatic cancer patients that standard scans missed. Wesley Hospital Associate Professor David Wong says they're now planning larger studies.
1: We have done this for pancreatic cancer, but we are now trying to do it for lobular breast cancer.
2: To NURFM Sport.
0: Captain Cameron Munster has declared the Maroons are ready to face a Blues ambush. Queensland goes into Wednesday's decider in Brisbane as favourites. Munster says the Blues will relish one of the rare occasions they go into an Origin clash as underdogs.
3: You know, their back's against the wall and they've had a lot of media criticise them, and we know they're coming to the Brizzy for an ambush, and we're up for the challenge.
0: Rabbitohs captain Cody Walker has accepted a one-match suspension after being charged with kicking Panthers rival Jack Cogger. Cogger's taken a two-match ban for a high tackle in the same game. North Melbourne young gun George Wardlaw is in doubt to take on Collingwood this weekend with a hamstring injury. Naomi Osaka has knocked out world number one Aryna Sabalenka in straight sets at Wimbledon to move into the quarterfinals.
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11: Good morning. Another showery day for Newcastle and the Hunter Valley. More showers coming our way tomorrow. They will begin to ease on Thursday. A couple on Friday. Possible showers Saturday. Looking okay. And fine sunny conditions on Sunday. Still pretty cool. 17 for the coast and 17 also for the valley today. Have a terrific Tuesday. 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

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Convenient parking, seamless check-in, and over 250 flights a week.

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1: Hello, I'm Jamel Wells. China has test-fired a nuclear-capable missile into the Pacific Ocean, while Australia has signed a new defence treaty with Fiji. Federal politics reporter Nelson Scott.
2: Australia and Fiji have agreed to come to each other's defence if either is attacked, with the Pacific nation becoming our fourth official military ally. The treaty could also see Fijian soldiers train and fight alongside our defence force. Prime Minister Anthony Albanese has described it an historic day for both nations.
3: The significance of this agreement cannot be underestimated.
2: His Fijian counterpart, Sitiveni Rambuka, says it elevates an already strong bond.
4: A very defining moment in our relationship.
2: The treaty aims to block China from gaining a military foothold in the region. Yet, hours after it was signed, Beijing test-fired a nuclear-capable missile into the Pacific Ocean. China maintains the launch was unrelated to the deal and merely a routine training exercise. Nelson Scott, Canberra.
1: A review will examine if New South Wales authorities did all they could to prevent the death of a child. Madeleine McNeil reports.
5: A 32-year-old woman remains in police custody, accused of murdering her 4-year-old son at their home in Wyong on the New South Wales Central Coast. The state's Department of Communities and Justice has confirmed it previously received and responded to reports involving the family, the most recent 18 months ago. An independent review will examine whether the department responded appropriately to those reports and whether more could have been done. The results will be made public, subject to any legal concerns. Madeleine McNeil, Sydney.
1: A Socceroos player has criticised One Nation's push for a monoculture, arguing the term doesn't apply in Australia. Pauline Hanson says the football team is the epitome of a monoculture because it involves people of many races who play for one country and under one flag. Arriving home in Adelaide, Anwar Mabil says the Socceroos were not distracted by the debate during their World Cup campaign.
6: That's what multicultural does. It brings other flavour to the table instead of just one thing. So that's how I see it, and that's how the group sees it also. As many journeys with one jersey, that's what we say. That's our slogan in there.
1: Melbourne sculptor Louis Leman says he's disappointed his bronze statue of Nicky Winmar has been removed from Perth's Optus Stadium. The WA Premier ordered the removal after the former AFL player was found guilty of assaulting a woman in Victoria. And the Australian Space Agency says mysterious objects that have turned up on a beach in North Queensland are most likely pressure vessels from a space launch vehicle. Six large metal balls have been found at Forest Beach near Ingham.

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1: Blues bench weapon Ethan Strange has been past fit for Wednesday's State of Origin decider against Queensland after overcoming an ankle injury. A blow for West Tigers fading finals hopes, with captain Appy Korosau ruled out for 4 weeks with a pectoral muscle strain. Hawthorn will regain star forward Nick Watson for Saturday's AFL clash against Carlton. Novak Djokovic has won his 106th career match at Wimbledon, beating Russian Roman Safulin. The victory sees the Serbian legend surpass Roger Federer in terms of match wins at the All England Club. England will meet Norway in the FIFA World Cup quarterfinals after beating co-hosts Mexico 3-2. Australia has won the T20 Women's World Cup with a 7-wicket victory over England.
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10: Good morning, another showery day for Newcastle and the Hunter Valley. More showers coming our way tomorrow. They will begin to ease on Thursday. A couple on Friday, possible showers Saturday, looking okay, and fine sunny conditions on Sunday. Still pretty cool, 17 for the coast and 17 also for the valley today. Have a terrific Tuesday. 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

traffic, tolls, trains, no thanks. Fly direct from Newcastle Airport. Convenient parking, seamless check-in, and over 250 flights a week.

You know that feeling. 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Chaka, chaka.

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1: Hello, I'm Jamel Wells. The Prime Minister has faced backlash for his comments about Kylie Minogue. Federal Politics editor Michael Packie.
2: The PM has landed himself in hot water after taking part in a word game. Podcaster Nikki Osborne asked him if he would shag, date or marry Kylie Minogue, Rhonda Birchmore or Nicole Kidman.
3: Kylie, clearly.
4: You'd marry Kylie and shag her and date her?
3: All of the above.
2: The question was asked toward the end of a 20-minute conversation which also addressed Anthony Albanese's sex life. These callers say he should have never taken part in the podcast given the office he holds.
5: It's quite derogatory.
6: His lack of judgment and poor choice, and it's just, ugh.
2: Mr. Albanese has issued a one-line statement unequivocally apologising for his remarks. Michael Packie reporting.
1: The federal government and opposition have condemned China's decision to launch a ballistic missile in the Pacific Ocean. The missile with a dummy warhead was launched just as Australia signed a defence treaty with Fiji. China claims it was part of a routine military exercise and unrelated to the deal. Shadow Foreign Minister Ted O'Brien says it's destabilising for the broader region.
7: This is not welcome news. I think it goes to a very clear contrast between what the People's Republic of China is looking at this region for compared to Australia.
1: The Royal Commission into Anti-Semitism has heard from Meta, the company behind Facebook. The tech giant's head of policy, Benjamin Good, has given evidence via video link from the US. He told the commission 80% of hateful content has been removed from Facebook after it updated its content policy. Some Australian doctors are pushing back against moves to let pharmacists prescribe more medications. All states and territories have plans for pharmacists to be able to prescribe treatment for up to 20 medical conditions. Dr. Elise Davey says it might not mean the best outcome for patients.
8: You're going to be left with no one wanting to do general practice. It's not solving the burden of GP appointments by any means. It's just fragmenting patient care.
1: Scientists have trialled a new tool that could improve detection and treatment for one of Australia's lowest survival cancers. The imaging tracer has identified cancer lesions in 3 out of 10 pancreatic cancer patients that standard scans missed. Wesley Hospital Associate Professor David Wong says they're now planning larger studies.
9: We have done this for pancreatic cancer, but we are now trying to do it for lobular breast cancer.
0: To NURFM Sport.
1: Captain Cameron Munster has declared the Maroons are ready to face a Blues ambush. Queensland goes into Wednesday's decider in Brisbane as favourites. Munster says the Blues will relish one of the rare occasions they go into an Origin clash as underdogs.
10: You know, their back's against the wall and they've had a lot of media criticise them, and we know they're coming to the Brizzy for an ambush and we're up for the challenge.
1: Rabbitohs captain Cody Walker has accepted a one-match suspension after being charged with kicking Panthers rival Jack Cogger. Cogger's taken

0: a two-match ban for a high tackle in the same game. North Melbourne young gun George Wardlaw is in doubt to take on Collingwood this weekend with a hamstring injury. Naomi Osaka has knocked out world number one Aryna Sabalenka in straight sets at Wimbledon to move into the quarterfinals.
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5: Good morning. Another showery day for Newcastle and the Hunter Valley. More showers coming our way tomorrow. They will begin to ease on Thursday. A couple on Friday. Possible showers Saturday. Looking okay. And fine sunny conditions on Sunday. Still pretty cool. 17 for the coast and 17 also for the valley today. Have a terrific Tuesday. 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
1: Hello, I'm Jamel Wells. China has test-fired a nuclear-capable missile into the Pacific Ocean, while Australia has signed a new defence treaty with Fiji. Federal politics reporter Nelson Scott.
2: Australia and Fiji have agreed to come to each other's defence if either is attacked, with the Pacific nation becoming our fourth official military ally. The treaty could also see Fijian soldiers train and fight alongside our defence force. Prime Minister Anthony Albanese has described it an historic day for both nations.
3: The significance of this agreement cannot be underestimated.
2: His Fijian counterpart, Sitiveni Rumbuka, says it elevates an already strong bond.
4: A very defining moment in our relationship.
2: The treaty aims to block China from gaining a military foothold in the region. Yet, hours after it was signed, Beijing test-fired a nuclear-capable missile into the Pacific Ocean. China maintains the launch was unrelated to the deal and merely a routine training exercise. Nelson Scott, Canberra.
1: A review will examine if New South Wales authorities did all they could to prevent the death of a child. Madeleine McNeil reports.
5: A 32-year-old woman remains in police custody, accused of murdering her 4-year-old son at their home in Wyong on the New South Wales Central Coast. The state's Department of Communities and Justice has confirmed it previously received and responded to reports involving the family, the most recent 18 months ago. An independent review will examine whether the department responded appropriately to those reports and whether more could have been done. The results will be made public, subject to any legal concerns. Madeleine McNeil, Sydney.
1: A Socceroos player has criticised One Nation's push for a monoculture, arguing the term doesn't apply in Australia. Pauline Hanson says the football team is the epitome of a monoculture because it involves people of many races who play for one country and under one flag. Arriving home in Adelaide, Anwar Mabil says the Socceroos were not distracted by the debate during their World Cup campaign.
6: That's what multicultural does. It brings other flavour to the table instead of just one thing. So that's how I see it, and that's how the group sees it also. As many journeys with one jersey, that's what we say. That's our slogan in there.
1: Melbourne sculptor Louis Leman says he's disappointed his bronze statue of Nicky Winmar has been removed from Perth's Optus Stadium. The WA Premier ordered the removal after the former AFL player was found guilty of assaulting a woman in Victoria. And the Australian Space Agency says mysterious objects that have turned up on a beach in North Queensland are most likely pressure vessels from a space launch vehicle. Six large metal balls have been found at Forest Beach near Ingham.
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1: Blues bench weapon Ethan Strange has been past fit for Wednesday's State of Origin decider against Queensland after overcoming an ankle injury. A blow for West Tigers' fading finals hopes, with captain Api Korosau ruled out for 4 weeks with a pectoral muscle strain. Hawthorn will regain star forward Nick Watson for Saturday's AFL clash against Carlton. Novak Djokovic has won his 106th career match at Wimbledon, beating Russian Roman Safulin. The victory sees the Serbian legend surpass Roger Federer in terms of match wins at the All England Club. England will meet Norway in the FIFA World Cup quarterfinals after beating co-hosts Mexico 3-2. Australia has won the T20 Women's World Cup with a 7-wicket victory over England.
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3: Good morning, another showery day for Newcastle and the Hunter Valley. More showers coming our way tomorrow. They will begin to ease on Thursday. A couple on Friday, possible showers Saturday, looking okay, and fine sunny conditions on Sunday. Still pretty cool, 17 for the coast and 17 also for the valley today. Have a terrific Tuesday. 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
1: Good morning, I'm Dusty Fitzpatrick. For the second time in 2 years, China has test-fired a ballistic missile into the Pacific Ocean. The move has been condemned by the Australian government and opposition. Beijing argues countries in the region were informed the test would be part of routine military training exercise. Shadow Foreign Minister Ted O'Brien says the test was unnecessary.
2: People's Republic of China is an external power. If it decides to lob missiles into our region, well, that clearly will send different signals to different people. But what it does not speak to is a shared view on the need for prosperity and peace in our region.
1: A review is underway after the death of a 4-year-old boy known to authorities on the New South Wales Central Coast. His mother's been charged with domestic violence murder. The Department of Communities and Justice has responded to previous reports about the family. New South Wales Families Minister Kate Washington says many questions need to be answered.
3: If there are lessons to be learned or failures to be identified, they will be. If changes need to be made to better protect children, they will be made.
1: A coroner has found a New South Wales man who went missing off of Perth Beach 13 years ago probably died in a shark attack. Martin Edward Tan from the regional town of Narrabri was 24 when he was last seen alive in 2013 on Mullaloo Beach. His disappearance sparked a land, air and sea search. Vets are reminding pet owners to be vigilant about the risk of bird flu, with at least 7 cases of the H5 strain now confirmed in Australia. Domestic animals, including cats and dogs, can catch the virus. The RSPCA's Dr. Melissa Meehan says US data shows cats are more likely than dogs to die from the H5 strain.
4: In the States, they were recording up to 60-70% of cats infected were actually dying from the disease. In contrast to dogs, their immune system seems to cope really well with it.
1: Queensland Premier David Crisafulli has promised harsher penalties for young people who commit serious crimes while on bail. The proposed breach bail, go-to-jail laws will create a new offence that carries a minimum mandatory sentence. Also making news, a Melbourne footballer has died in hospital after suffering a head injury during a match. 23 people have been killed in a prison riot in Sri Lanka, and data shows Australian suburbs with more owner-occupied homes recorded stronger long-term capital growth in the last 16 years. In finance, the Dow Jones is up 104 points, the Nasdaq up 313, one Aussie dollar buying 69.58 US cents.
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1: Alexander Ayala and Alex de Minaur have both lost fourth-round matches at Wimbledon, Craig Gabriel reports.
5: A round after disposing of title holder Igor Swiatek, Alexander Ayala's Wimbledon dream has come crashing down at the hands of Jasmine Paolini, who 2 years ago was a finalist at Wimbledon. Paolini, who remains the only Italian woman to reach the final here, closed out the match 6-4, 4-6, 6-3. She'll play Marta Kostyuk. And in the men's, Alex de Minaur is out, stopped by yet another Italian, Flavio Cobolli, 7-5, 7-6, 6-3. De Minaur will be ruining the chances he failed to capitalise on. Craig Gabriel, Wimbledon.
1: Portugal is taking on Spain this hour in the FIFA World Cup. The sides locked at nil-all early in the match. England will meet Norway in the quarterfinals after beating co-hosts Mexico 3-2. And Hawthorn will regain star forward Nick Watson for Saturday's AFL clash against Carlton. That's the latest news and sport.
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2: Into a Tuesday. Good morning again. Some more rain on the way. Partly cloudy, very high chance of showers lingering into tomorrow and unfortunately for most of the week. A strong wind warning today for Hunter coastal waters and dangerous surf conditions yet again. 19 the top for the coast, 17s and 18s for the valley. Currently 11 degrees at Maitland, 12 degrees at Nobby's, and your Tuesday breakfast on 2NURFM 103.7.

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1: Good morning, I'm Josh Bryant. A man's been charged with playing a role in four kidnappings across parts of Sydney over a 10-month period. Police believe the 26-year-old was involved in a gunpoint kidnapping in June last year, the kidnapping of a man at Condell Park in May of this year, and a conspiracy to kidnap two others. He's facing a total of 11 charges and is due in court today. Residents on the Central Coast have come together to remember a four-year-old boy allegedly murdered in an act of domestic violence. The boy's mother accused of killing him at their Wyong home. An independent review's been launched to determine whether the Department of Communities and Justice responded appropriately to previous reports about the family. The vigil's organiser says the incident has left everyone heartbroken and shocked.
2: It's absolutely heart-wrenching. But all we have to say to this beautiful boy is rest in peace, fly high.
1: The Fijian Prime Minister claims a new defence treaty with Australia will be welcomed by China. Fiji has become our fourth official military ally after the US, New Zealand and Papua New Guinea. The deal comes with mutual defence obligations and has been signed alongside a policing and economic agreement. Sitiveni Rambuka says he doesn't anticipate any pushback from Beijing.
3: It does not threaten Fiji's relationship with China, nor Australia's relationship with China. And as we have made it very clearly in the past, your enemies are not necessarily my enemies.
1: Australia's Prime Minister is now preparing to meet with his Solomon Islands counterpart in Honiara. The two leaders are due to begin negotiations on a new security treaty aimed at curbing China's influence in the region. Data shows suburbs with more owner-occupied homes recorded stronger long-term capital growth in the last 16 years. Cotality analysis shows units in investor-heavy suburbs gained 65% in value compared to 99% growth in the owner-occupied suburbs. Some Australian doctors are pushing back against moves to let pharmacists prescribe more medications. All states and territories have plans for pharmacists to be able to prescribe treatment for up to 20 conditions. Dr. Elise Davey says it might not mean the best outcome for patients.
4: You're going to be left with no one wanting to do general practice. It's not solving the burden of GP appointments by any means. It's just fragmenting patient care.
1: In finance, the Dow Jones is trading up 105 points, the Nasdaq up 331, one Aussie dollar buying 69.4 US cents.
0: Two NURFM Sport.
1: Alex de Minaur suffered what he's described as a gut-wrenching loss, bowing out in the fourth round at Wimbledon. The Aussie going down to the French Open runner-up Flavio Caboli in straight sets. De Minaur admits he's doubted himself after struggling to crack the next step of his career.
5: It breaks me inside. That's the reality of it. Many, many hours gets put into my craft.
1: The Blues are preparing to let the criticism of the side and their coach fuel their performance of the Origin Decider at Suncorp Stadium tomorrow night. UEFA has accused FIFA of putting the game's integrity at risk over the handling of Phalarin Balogun's red card at the intervention from Donald Trump. Portugal and Spain locked at nil-all in this morning's World Cup action. That's the latest news and sport.
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9: Into a Tuesday. Good morning again. Some more rain on the way. Partly cloudy, very high chance of showers lingering into tomorrow and unfortunately for most of the week. A strong wind warning today for Hunter coastal waters and dangerous surf conditions yet again. 19 the top for the coast, 17s and 18s for the valley. Currently 11 degrees at Maitland, 12 degrees at Nobby's, and your Tuesday breakfast on 2NURFM 103.7.

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1: You know that feeling. 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No

0: traffic, tolls, trains, no thanks. Fly direct from Newcastle Airport. Convenient parking, seamless check-in, and over 250 flights a week. Easy, local, sorted. That's the Newey way.
1: Safety authorities received multiple reports about a four-year-old boy before he was allegedly murdered by his mother on the Central Coast. Police found the child's body inside a unit at Wyong. His 32-year-old mother has been charged over his death. A review will examine if the Department of Communities and Justice could have done more to protect the boy. The Prime Minister is travelling to the Solomon Islands to progress negotiations on a new security treaty. Anthony Albanese's visit follows his Solomon's counterpart's pledge to reset relations with Australia and review a previous security pact with China. The talks come after Australia signed a defence agreement with Fiji, which was followed by Beijing launching a missile into the Pacific Ocean in a test. Data shows Australian suburbs with more homeowners deliver more capital gains. A totality study of capital gains data over 16 years to 2026 shows properties with owner-occupiers performed much better than those purchased by investors. Head of research Tim Lawler says the results differed based on housing stock.
2: So if you look at the unit sector, for areas that had heavy concentrations of owner occupation, we've seen housing values rise by 99%.
1: Data centre companies could be forced to provide a financial benefit to the communities that they operate in. The federal government is understood to be developing a suite of AI policies amid voter concern about the effects of the technology. More than 20 people have been killed in a prison riot in Sri Lanka, and huge crowds have gathered in Tehran for the funeral procession of Iran's slain supreme leader. Ayatollah Ali Khamenei has killed in the first day of the war with the United States and Israel, this attendee vowing revenge on the US and its president.
3: We are not afraid of America. We are not afraid of Trump. Look at the red flags. Look at the red flags. The colors, the blood. We are here to say that we want revenge for our martyred supreme leader.
1: In finance, the Dow Jones up 134 points, the Nasdaq up 303, one Aussie dollar buying 69.5 US cents.
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1: Portugal and Spain are locked at nil-all at half-time in their round of 16 clash at the World Cup, while UEFA's condemned FIFA over its handling of the red card for US star Florian Balogun, accusing the governing body of putting the integrity of the game at stake. The Blues will have a chip on their shoulder going into the tomorrow night's State of Origin decider against the Maroons, according to hooker Blake Brayley. Speaking on Sports Today, he says the Blues will use the criticism of the team and coach Laurie Daly as motivation.
5: Everyone's hungry, everyone's determined to get the win, not just for the state, but for Loz too. And yeah, if I was one of those players that was spoken about or had some things written about, I'd want to prove some people wrong.
1: And Aussie Alex de Minaur is out of Wimbledon, knocked out in the fourth round. 4 past 6, that's the latest news and sport.
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10: Hey, good morning. Weird weather indeed yesterday. 1 minute rain just coming down. Next minute some sunshine, on, off, and it looks like it's going to be that way today as well. Having a look at the radar picture, some fairly heavy falls around the Newcastle CBD area. 1 minute and then, yes, skating across the area. Anyway, the official word, very high chance of showers. Cloud around today and a strong wind warning for Hunter coastal waters. Again, the coastline, not the place.

to be with large and powerful surf conditions. Top temps today, not quite getting to the 20s. 19 for Newcastle, the Lake and Bay. Maitland and Cessnock, 17. And Singleton, a little warmer with 18 degrees. It is 13 at Islington, 11 degrees at Lochinvar. On the roads, look, if you're out and about at the moment, hopefully it's for pleasure and not business. But anyway, if you're on your way to work, look, we've got one problem. John Renshaw Drive at the M1 Pacific Motorway affecting one of the westbound lanes. Truck has broken down, so hopefully they can get that sorted sooner rather than later. The southbound run is fine, northbound run is fine, westbound New England Highway and city and suburban roads are looking good at this stage. Trains on or close to time, and arrivals and departures at Newcastle Airport are good as well. Topping up the tank this morning, let's focus on diesel to get the day underway. 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It's 169.5, Windale and Cessnock 179.5, and East Maitland $1.81.9. Hunter headlines moments away. We'll check in with Ian Crouch. It will be Tuesday at 7 after 6. 2NURFM 103.7.

0: Good times and great music, 2NURFM 103.7. One Hit Wonders back to the 80s, Swing Out Sister and Breakout. Of course, this time of the year, a lot of sports happening. Throw into the mix the World Cup. It is still happening. Wimbledon, of course, and tomorrow night, State of Origin, the third match, the decider. Will it be a Blues win for the season of 2026, or will it be a Maroons win? Cratchy, what are you feeling at the moment? Because you're a bit of an undercover NRL person, and you look a little bit deeper than most people. I just go, oh, go the Blues, but you're a little bit more of a thinker about it. How are you seeing Game 3?
1: I have to be honest with you. I think Queensland's got the goods. I don't like saying it, but I think they've got the goods.
0: Do you owe Kev Kellaway money and the interest rates going up?
1: No, I don't, thankfully.
0: thankfully.
1: I gave up on betting on rugby league when it first started. Remember when they first started doing that back in the mid-90s? I thought, oh, this will be easy. And you had to tip the margins as well. After 2 weeks, I went, no, this is too hard.
0: You know what I find about that? And as someone who, and again, as I said to you, I don't watch free-to-air television, but every now and then, while I was away on holidays, it was game two of NRL. I feel naive in this, but I can't believe how many different ways you can bet on a game or sport in general. You know, once upon a time, as you said, who's going to win? I want to bet on who's going to win. But now you're picking the margins. Then it's first try, how many minutes in, first try. There are just so many ways you can lose your money, isn't there?
1: That's right. That's so right.
0: Anyway, look, you're probably right with your tip for the Maroons. I hope you're wrong.
1: I hope I'm wrong. Mm. I do hope I'm wrong. I'm a Blues man through and through, but I just can't see them doing it. Unless they turn that form around massively from the last game, I think Queensland's got it easily.
0: The problem with Queensland is they are such a good team across the entire two halves. And I was going to say, well, if the Blues get out and just hammer some big scores in at the start, but it doesn't matter for the Maroons because they've got the ability. A lot of teams would go, that's it, we're done. You've hammered us at the start.
1: Yeah.
0: But Maroons have,
1: never say die.
0: 40-0. All right, we'll turn that around the last 10 minutes of the game. Hold my Maroon beer. Hold my Forex.
1: Right.
0: Oh, dear. All right, we'll see how that goes. Lots making news this morning. Once upon a time, this wouldn't have been news because it was something that was happening every day, 24 hours a day, 7 days a week. And as the son of a father whose father... Oh, this is complicated, isn't it? As the grandson of a man who came out from England after the war to work at BHP, steelmaking returning to Newcastle.
1: That's right. A company called Green Steel Australia has announced it's secured the BHP steelwork site with a mill to start producing finished steel in 2028, January 2028. And rather than using, coking coal and that sort of thing.
0: Old
1: technology, we're going to do it with the electricity. So it'll be nice and clean. So that's going to be interesting. And just in time for us to start manufacturing trains as well. So all very interesting. Nice to see manufacturing returning to Newcastle in such a way. And such... a clean way as well.
0: Look, obviously, many people, you would know back in the day of someone who's lived here forever. I remember my first house I bought at Mayfield and, the nor'easters would kick in, the summer sea breeze, bring your washing in.
1: Quick.
0: If you've been here, what do they say? If you know, you know.
1: If you know, you know. Yeah. That's right. So exciting news there. Also this morning, a bit more on this terrible situation down in Wyong over the weekend. A review will examine if New South Wales authorities did all they could to prevent the death of a child at Wyong on the central coast. And two people have escaped unharmed after a fire broke out at a Singleton Heights home early this morning. I'll have the details soon at 6:30.
0: Thanks, Ian. 14 after 6, 2NURFM.

0: It's 70s Super Memory, Boz Skaggs on 2 and URFM. It's the Lido Shuffle, 17 after 6. Got that Monday out of the way, slipping into a Tuesday, and asked so many times yesterday, should I throw my brolly in the car this week? Look, I probably would. The rain's going to be coming and going up to and across the weekend. I've got it there. And 1 minute, as I said at the start of the show this morning, 1 minute got sunshine coming through. 5 minutes later, the rain's back again. So, yeah, that probably wouldn't be a bad idea. But anyway, good morning. Are you okay? Are you? Yes, I'm talking to you. I hope you're okay. I hope your day's off to a fantastic start. We've got lots to talk about today. Obviously, the Prime Minister making some comments over the weekend and look, appearing on a podcast that you know, if you've been on social media, the news hasn't reported a whole lot of it. Social media's been more over it than anything, but you know, it's a game that's been around forever. Have we moved on possibly from it? And there's been calls that he's a misogynist, he's a male chauvinist pig, and the list goes on and on and on. And it certainly did go crazy yesterday. I put a post up on my Facebook page, had to take it down because people started to get, when I say people started to get nasty, it was unusual. The language that was being used, I really wasn't happy with. I'm totally, totally happy if you disagree. You can agree, you can disagree, you can challenge with a question. But yeah, if you were a part of that conversation yesterday and you're wondering why that's been pulled down off my Facebook page, I just got sick of the bad language. And I'm not a prude, Breckies. I've got undies with days printed on them. I'm wild, I'm wacky, but I just thought, you know what? So I got so many texts, got so many emails yesterday about it. We'll have a little bit more of a look at that this morning. Fexting. Have you heard a word called fexting? Now, it's not something out of, you know, Mrs. Brown's Boys. It's a new term, and you may have taken part in it. And we've heard over the years the lottery curse. You know, people who win the lottery, you're cursed. You know, in 2 days' time, you'll be broken. Your life will be horrible. But is it really true, or is it one of those urban myths? And a couple of things I always ask, how hard could it be? And what could possibly go wrong? That's the lens that I look through when I do anything. How hard can it be? And what could possibly go wrong? And what could possibly go wrong with storing 320 kilograms of fireworks in your house? Well, we're going to find out a little bit later on this morning. And this is a story out of Germany. But a few people saying possibly could come back in Australia. It's about to get a lot more difficult to call in sick in Germany. Now, part of a major effort to strengthen the country's economy, i.e. people getting back to work and working, the government will require workers to provide a doctor's note from the very first day they're off sick. Now, I would love you to chime in on our Facebook page this morning and let us know whether that is part of the deal. That's part of the rules where you work. I don't know too many places that are. But we'll also end the practice of doctors issuing sick notes after a phone consultation. So basically what it means, most workers will need to be examined in person before taking sick leave. And you may be thinking the same thing I'm thinking. How hard is it to get in and see a doctor? Well, we can only look through the lens of Australia. Maybe it's very, very easy in Germany. Maybe they've got more doctors. Maybe the situation's different. But I'm kind of thinking that possibly that may not be the case. The government says the tougher rules are needed to reduce lengthy absences from work. Now, it's a well-known fact that Australians do like taking a sickie, and there wouldn't be too many of us who potentially haven't taken a sickie, and maybe a few of us during the World Cup or Wimbledon or Test cricket, the list goes on and on and on. But to ask you the question this morning, doctor's certificate for 1 day off, what are your thoughts? Is it actually sensible in line with everything we've got at the moment? Or is it just totally, totally impossible? And what are the work situations? What are the rules in your work? Love you to let us know. 22 past six.
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A good times, great music, 2NURFM 103.7. Love the cause, it's Breathless. Hunter News with Ian Crouch in the next couple of minutes or so. If you or someone you know is celebrating a birthday during July, we got a great prize. If you've woken up this morning and you're thinking, oh, I cannot do another night in this bed, I need... Well, you're going to have to do a few more nights. We've got a $1,000 betting gift voucher up for grabs for the birthday box for July. How cool is that? If you'd like to add a name to the list this morning, 4921 6216, I can take care of that for you. At 27 after 6, 2NURFM.

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1: Good morning, Ian Crouch with your 6:30 Hunter News update. New life has been breathed into Newcastle's BHP Steelworks site. The Herald reports Green Steel Australia has announced it secured the site, with the mill to be the first since production at the Molycop facility in Mayfield wrapped up in 2024. The mill will run on electricity and is expected to produce up to 600,000 tonnes of finished steel a year from January 2028, employing more than 200 full-time staff. A review will examine if New South Wales authorities did all they could to prevent the death of a child at Wyong on the Central Coast. Madeline McNeil reports.
2: A 32-year-old woman remains in police custody, accused of murdering her 4-year-old son at their home in Wyong on the New South Wales Central Coast. The state's Department of Communities and Justice has confirmed it previously received and responded to reports involving the family, the most recent 18 months ago. An independent review will examine whether the department responded appropriately to those reports and whether more could have been done. The results will be made public, subject to any legal concerns.
1: Two people have escaped unharmed after a fire broke out at their Singleton Heights home early this morning. Four fire crews from Singleton and Brankston were called to the single-level brick and tile home on Lachlan Avenue just before 1 a.m. to find the back of the property on fire. They took about 30 minutes to control the blaze, which was confined to the back porch of the home. Although it's not clear how the fire started, police say it's not being treated as suspicious. Caught next month for a man charged with high-range drink driving at Abermain. Police were called to a crash on Bailey's Lane at about 8:30 on Sunday night, where a grey ute had crashed through a wire fence into a timber shed. The driver, a 35-year-old man, allegedly returned a positive breath test and later returned a reading of 0.256 at Cessnock Police Station, more than five times the legal limit. He's been handed a court attendance notice to face Cessnock Court on August 4. Researchers say new medical engineering technology developed at the University of Newcastle could significantly improve recovery outcomes for burns patients. The new soft gel technology strengthens the backing of normal wound dressings, allowing them to stay in place for longer, while also allowing liquid treatments like antibacterial therapies to pass through the bandaging. It builds upon current dressing practices, which require frequent painful changings, often causing slower recovery and increased infection risk. Associate Professor Benim Akhavan says it's designed to be used for a variety of purposes.
3: Also, the technology is not limited to this sector. It can be also applied to create similar type of soft to hard structures for other intriguing applications.
1: Recently unearthed historical letters are being publicly displayed for the first time as part of a Lake Macquarie history exhibition. Written by English missionary Reverend Lancelot Threkeld in 1858, the letters recount mid-19th century life in Lake Macquarie, as well as outline his partnership with significant Awabakal elder Burraban. Mr. Threkeld and Burraban's works in translating Awabakal language into English are regarded as a landmark of national Aboriginal history. Council Museum and Heritage Lead Bryce Dowdall says the timing could not be better.
4: It's very poignant. This year marks the 200th anniversary of the establishment of Reverend Threkeld's mission at Butterbar in Belmont. So it's perfect timing for these items to surface and be shared with the community.
1: And one of Australia's largest art prizes is returning following the reopening of the Newcastle Art Gallery. The Kilgore Prize has been officially relaunched after a five-year hiatus, giving artists the chance to win $50,000 for the most outstanding figurative or portrait painting. Entries are now open until October 5, with a winner to be revealed in April next year.
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5: The Newcastle Knights will be missing star prop Jacob Saifidi for an extended period of time. The 30-year-old hobbled from the field in the 14th minute of Sunday's 13-12 thriller. His hamstring injury is expected to sideline him for at least a month. Meanwhile, East Maitland junior Lockie Crouch was able to have his dream debut in Sunday's match. Crouch helped the team to their one-point victory before being presented with cap 372 post-game from club legend Paul Harrigan. Jets coach Mark Milligan has had a tough assignment on his hands at the start of pre-season. He welcomed three new faces to their first training session yesterday in Maitland. This comes as 12 players from last season's squad have departed the club. And Newcastle swimmer Eva Potts is set to compete at the Next Wave Invitational in Canberra this week. This follows the 17-year-old's efforts to lead the medal count in May's Oceania Swimming Championships. That's sport. I'm Darcy Mills.
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12: If you're planning a little bit of school holiday whale watching today, you're probably going to be very sorely disappointed. It is messy along the coast at this stage. Strong winds, those southerlies, washing everything out. Ocean baths probably wouldn't even be the place to be today. Large and powerful surf conditions, hazardous bar crossings by boat, swimming, surfing and rock fishing. Give it a miss for today, possibly for the next couple of days or so. Look, rain coming and going during the day, much the same tomorrow. Very high chance of showers into Wednesday, Thursday, Friday, the weekend possibly as well. Anyway, indoor activities. Get the board games out if you're looking for some school holiday fun today. 19 for Newcastle, the Lake and Bay are top today. 17s and 18s for the Valley. It's going to feel a little bit cooler than that with the wind chill factor. Although we are double digits at Cessnock this morning. 10 degrees, 12 degrees at Fingal Bay. Road-wise, yeah, look, if you don't have to be out on the roads this morning, it's just... because it's a horrible, horrible start to the day. Keeping an eye on what's happening. Still that problem. John Renshaw Drive, M1 motorway. One of three westbound lanes. Truck's broken down. So hopefully they'll get that sorted. Moved, started, pushed off the side of the road sooner rather than later. Having a look at Waze at the moment. No problems. The M1 Pacific and New England Highway at this stage looking good. City and suburban roads are hassle-free, but they will get busier. Mind you, being school holidays, you really can see less traffic on the road, so that's got to be a good thing as well. Big shout out to all our bus driver mates this morning. Got stacks of bus driver brekkies who are out there navigating the roads. Good morning, and our delivery drivers as well. I always think about delivery drivers, especially the ones that got to take stuff into buildings and offices, and you know, they've got to find a place to park, then they're going to get it out of the back onto the little trolley without getting there. So, yeah, big salute this morning to our delivery drivers. Trains on or close to time. Flights in and out of Newcastle are fine. If you need 98, Mayfield, $1.69.5. That's the best we can do. Tanilba Bay, 181.5. And East Maitland, 185.5. Tuesday, Brekkie, lovely to have your company. 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

Yeah, some classic America. 70 Super Memories, Sister Golden Hair, 19 to 7, 2 on your RFM. And yesterday morning, Brekkies, it was a battle of the broadcasters in the World Cup. All very tense here around 11 o'clock yesterday morning. Mark Rourke's England was taking on Amanda McCreed's Mexico, and there's been a lot of trash talk happening around the station. We all get on really, really well, but sometimes it's just it's not for the faint-hearted here at times. And Mark Rourke has really impressed all of us. He has taken to the World Cup like you would not believe, and it would not surprise me, just the way things are going, whether he managed to walk away. I don't even know how much money, probably $50 or something like that, he might get away with the World Cup sweep. But yeah, look, Amanda's not upset because her English roots, she's happy with that. Obviously she would have liked to have beaten Mark yesterday morning, but it was not to be. But obviously still a long way to go. And thank you, Ellen. She dinged me yesterday and she said, "Hey, Todd, did you see that headline?" Of course, very, very sad. Saturday morning, I was having a look at it as well. You got to give it to the Socceroos. Anytime it gets down to a penalty shootout, then you know you've played a good game. And very, very frustrating. And sitting there watching it, I was frustrated as well. But Ellen said, "Hey, did you see the headline?" And it was a 7 News headline. "How to help children heartbroken by the Socceroos loss." And she said, "Knowing your personality, what did you think about that?" Now, I've got to say, Ellen, I did see it, and I had a little bit of a laugh to myself because I just thought, it's just a game. It's, you know, I think we live in a world now where anytime there's something doesn't go your way or there is a bit of disappointment, an expert has to weigh in. And look, mental health is a very, very big issue, and I think it's something we should all be mindful of every day of the week. That's why at 6:15, I always ask you the question, are you okay? Because, you know, years and years ago, once a year to be are you okay day, then we kind of forget about it. But I've got to say, if we've got to bring experts in to potentially coach or work through our youngsters about trauma at a Socceroos loss in the World Cup, we've got a few issues. Thanks for that, Ellen. 2 on your RFM.

0: Well, I ordered a little bit of good school holiday weather with Gavin Morris. I don't know what's something's gone. Something's gotten lost in translation. Awesome 80s boom crash opera, Dancing in the Storm. If you've got someone blowing out the candles today and you'd like me to add their name to the birthday box list, 49216216. And we'll catch up with Ian Crouch, Hunter Headlines in the next couple of minutes or so, keeping it live and local. And yes.
1: Behind the headlines.
0: Taking a trip behind the headlines, international edition this morning, brekkies, for your Tuesday. I've got to say, I've been following this story and I love it. And I'm sure there'd be people who'd go, you can't do those kind of things. But Mexico may have missed out in the soccer yesterday. But a mystery vigilante has been dubbed Mexico's Batman, after capturing suspected bike thieves, duct taping them to lampposts in the western state of Jalisco. I hope that I've pronounced that correctly. Now, at least five men, you might have seen this in social media, and the first time I saw it, I thought, that looks like a Bucks party trick gone wrong. Let's face it, that's a standard thing in a Bucks party, isn't it? You know, maybe it doesn't happen anymore. Maybe the younger generation of males don't see the funny side of stripping someone bare and sticky taping them to a phone box or a light pole. But anyway, at least five men were found tied up with the word thief written on their foreheads, some with whiskers drawn on their faces, just the final little bit of humiliation. I could imagine that. They've gaffer taped them up, they've written thief, and he's going, what else? Oh, put some whiskers on just for the sake of the exercise. And warning signs placed beside them. Now, bicycles. Now, we're talking bikes, push bikes. I know, they still exist. Yeah, it's an interesting concept for the youngsters this morning. You have a chain and pedals, and the chain runs. Yeah, it's a thing. Anyway, the bicycles were accused of stolen, and were left by police who are investigating the incidents and searching for those responsible, while the vigilante's identity remains unknown. Fantastic. Possibly we could do with a little bit of that in Australia. And fire investigators say they believe a homeowner who was smoking accidentally ignited 320 kilograms of fireworks, which exploded at a home in Washington State's Whidbey Island, destroying two houses, damaging a third, and injuring five people, including two firefighters. And I mentioned before, we talk about Bring Back Cracker Night, of course, the June long weekend. And if you're of a certain age, you would have known the fun that you would have had going with your parents or hanging out with your friends and buying this one and that one, because you never really wanted to buy them in a, some of them would come out in a mixed pack, but you'd always go, I want two of those, could I have one of those? But there's a difference between a few crackers at home and 320 kilos of basically gunpowder. They're expected to recover. The neighbours say they had long been worried about the large fireworks stockpile, claiming shipments continued arriving until hours before the blast. So it's kind of sad when your neighbours know how many, you know, spying neighbourhoods, nosy neighbours. But anyway, some said they even saw an air conditioner being used to keep the fireworks cool. Again, what could possibly go wrong? Authorities are reviewing whether the fireworks were stored legally. Sure, everyone's allowed 320 kilograms of fireworks, and the sheriff's office says it is considering laying criminal charges. Just a couple of stories making news behind the headlines.
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0: Good times and great music. Tuni Orofam Waku, such a fabulous dancer. 5 to 7. Thank you, Coach Captain Mikey's just given me a ding. There's been a crash just as you come off the Taro Bridge, city bound. Left-hand lane. Oh, this is not nice, Crouch. Your car has gone to the back of a truck, which has then gone to the back of another car.
1: Oh, dear.
0: Oh, dear. So there you go. If you're heading towards town, New England Highway, coming over the Taro Railway Bridge could be a bit of a slowdown. Now, I've been thinking, I'm really happy that Steelmaker's coming back to Newcastle.
1: Yeah.
0: But the big question that's been burning since we chatted at 6:10. Now, this mill is going to run on electricity.
1: Mm-hmm.
0: Where's the electricity going to come from? Because we've got the issue, you know, earlier this year with Tomago Electricity.
1: Mm-hmm.
0: I'm just wondering, have we got a massive supply of electricity on the way?
1: Apparently so.
0: Okay.
1: According to the company's website, it's Australia's first zero-emission steel mill.
0: Okay.
1: So,
0: bold statement, isn't it?
1: Talking about, on their website, revolutionary hydrogen technology.
0: Okay.
1: Replacing coal.
0: Okay.
1: So, that could be part of the mix, as they say.
0: This is like the new Coca-Cola, isn't it?
1: It certainly is. Okay. It's very exciting stuff.
0: Well, watch this space.
1: So, yes, that's all set to get going, apparently, by January 2028 on the site of the old steelworks there. But, so an all-electric furnace coming out from Italy, we understand, for that. So it's all very interesting.
0: I love the Italians. They do such great food and so many amazing steel
1: and nice
0: mills
1: cars
0: as well. Yeah, when they're running.
1: No.
0: I'm just saying, all right.
1: Don't speak of Benzo like that.
0: No, sorry.
1: Okay.
0: Other news for us this morning?
1: Look, quite a bit going on this morning. Obviously, we've been talking about this already. A review is underway after a death of a four-year-old boy known to authorities at Wyong on the Central Coast. And the group behind plans for a major housing development along the Newcastle Link Road have reportedly pulled out of talks with community members set down for today. We'll have the details for you at 7:30.
0: Thank you, Ian. 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Good morning.

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1: It's 7 o'clock. Good morning. I'm Josh Bryant. The Prime Minister's diplomatic push continues in the Solomon Islands as China flexes its military muscle. Federal politics reporter Nelson Scott explains.
2: Anthony Albanese is making a lightning stop visit to Honiara today to begin negotiations on a new security treaty aimed at curbing China's influence. He'll also attend Independence Day festivities, marking the first time a foreign leader has been invited to the celebrations. Solomon's PM.
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0: Out here, you don't mess around with second-rate gear. That's why the smart blokes head to Muswellbrook Steel. 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
1: Need it.
2: Let everybody in the community know that, yes, this happened in Wyong, but we're really close as a community, and this is not something that normally happens in our community as well.
1: Senior representatives of TikTok and YouTube are due to appear before the Royal Commission into anti-Semitism today. The third block of hearings of the inquiry is focused on hatred online and in mainstream media. Police say they've seized drugs and more than $24,000 in cash during a traffic stop near Canberra. Highway patrol officers detected a car which they say was travelling at 165 kilometres an hour in a 110 zone on the Federal Highway. The 24-year-old male driver's been charged with several offences. A survey by the Department of Customer Service suggests new reforms are helping renters feel more secure in their housing. No ground evictions are now outlawed in New South Wales, and rent increases have been limited to once per year. Fair Trading Minister Anilak Chantavong says the reforms are making a real difference.
3: 3 out of 4 renters feel better protected with the reforms. More than 75% say that the reforms have provided them with more security and stability.
1: Also making news, police in Melbourne are in a standoff with a graffiti vandal who abseiled down a tower on a prominent bridge in the city. In finance, the Dow Jones is up 155 points at the close. The Nasdaq closed up 288, one Australian dollar buying 69.5 US cents.
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1: A goal in the 90th minute has seen Spain win 1-0 over Portugal, sending Portugal out of the World Cup. While UEFA has condemned FIFA over its handling of the red card for US star Falaron Balogun, accusing the governing body of putting the integrity of the game at stake. Roosters veteran Daniel Tupou is preparing to join the NRL's elite 300-game club. He's poised to return from a calf injury in Saturday night's clash with the Eels. Teammate Billy Smith says the Chooks will be striving to make it a night to remember for the popular winger.
4: You can't say enough about Tubes and what he means to this club. And if he gets there this weekend, I know that we'll celebrate appropriately and we'll get a win for him.
1: And Aussie Alex de Minaur admits he's been left doubting himself after a fourth-round exit at Wimbledon. It's 7:04. That's the latest news and sport.
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10: Keeping an eye on the radar picture at the moment, a fairly big chunk of rain cloud moved over the coast. Bulla Dealer and Dungog, you could be the recipients of that right about now. Still a little bit more hugging the coast. Swansea, a few showers there. Look, coming and going today and for the next few days or so. If you're thinking of heading out on the water today, my suggestion, give it a break for a couple of days. First off, strong wind warning. Southerly, everything's just mishy-mashy. That is an official weather term as well, mishy-mashy. Google it. And also large and powerful surf conditions. It's very mishy-mashy and messy today on the water. Southerly winds 20 to 25 knots. They'll be bumping 30 knots during the morning into the early afternoon. Seas to 2.5 metres and a southerly swell around 3 metres, tending southeasterly later this evening. So the seas have come down a little bit over the last 12 hours or so. 17s to 19s top today for the coast and for the valley. 12 degrees at Katara, sitting on 12 degrees at Tallara. As far as roads are concerned, hey, thanks again, Mike. That situation coming off the Taro Railway Bridge heading towards Hexham.

been a bingle, car into a truck, truck into a car, and causing some delays this morning. If you've got some more details on that, legally and safely, let me know. 49216 216. Trains hassle-free, no flights problems this morning. M1 southbound is good. Westbound New England Highway not giving us any issues whatsoever. E10, if you need that this morning, thanks to Fuel Check, Beresfield and Thornton. How does $1.52.9 sound? Well, if it doesn't sound good, then you're going to be disappointed this morning because it's the best we can do. West Walls End, 155.7. Lambton and Salamander Bay, 161.9. If you've just popped along, how would you feel having to get a doctor's certificate for one day sick? Well, that's coming into force in Germany, and some in Australian employer groups are having a look at that, and we'll get some of your comments in the next couple of minutes. It's 7 after 7. Good morning.

It is the best way to start your day. Thanks for dropping by to a new RFM breakfast, Cole Chisel and my baby. And we talk about local lingo and Australian terminology. And I think we can pretty much claim this is our own. Taking a sickie, chucking a sickie. If you're heading overseas, throw that term out. And I'd love you to let me know if anyone knows exactly what you're talking about. But we've long been considered a country that loves to chuck a sickie. I've got to say, over the last few years, probably 10, 20 years or so, I think that's kind of turned around a little bit. But Germany have decided that they've got an issue. And the issue is too many German workers chucking a sickie. I wish I could translate that into the German language, but I can't. And they've decided that if you do decide to chuck a sickie in Germany, then one day you are going to require a doctor's certificate. And you're probably thinking, all right, well, I'll get on and I'll, you know, do a teleconference. Well, they're outlawing that as well. So the practice of doctors issuing sick notes over the phone consultation, that's gone. As you could imagine, a lot of employers are saying, well, that's fair enough as well. A lot of the staff are saying, well, hey, you know, and bring that into Australia. Think about it. I think if you're really, really, really sick, you can get to see a doctor and or do what so many people do is go up to the emergency department at the John Hunter Hospital. And that's always a different look at a different side of life. But trying to get in to see a doctor is very, very hard. So we're throwing the question over to the Brekkie's Brains Trust this morning. And William said, my last employer decided to crack down on employees abusing sick leave, so demanded certificates or stat decks. Statutory declaration. I wonder how many people have signed stat decks and gone, you know, I could probably go to jail for 400 years for this, but I don't care. What's the chances of getting caught? But you had to either have a doctor's certificate or a stat deck for every absence and subjected every sick day to management scrutiny. Do you know, and there's the thing as well. More and more we hear, if you're sick, stay at home. Don't make the rest of the workforce sick. But the result was a majority of staff who were doing the right thing got so pissed off at being punished for the misdeeds of a few that sick leave skyrocketed. Yeah, what is shotgun management? Never ever heard of that before. Ellie said, bit rough in my opinion. And Scott, yeah, trust your people to be honest and usually, in uppercase, you'll get the same back, I would imagine. Maybe around a Friday or a Monday. That's, you know, maybe that's a possibility. What do you think about it? Love your thoughts. Keep them coming through. 13 after 7, 2 and you RFM.

0: On air, online, mobile with the app. If you want to buy Brekkie Nomads, wherever you're tuning in from this morning, maybe take advantage of school holidays. G'day, g'day, g'day. Jeff, Lynn and ELO all over the world. 17 after 7. We'll check birthdays in the next couple of minutes or so. And I've got to tell you, my phone was just dinging away like you wouldn't believe yesterday. Of course, it's been all over the news, all over social media and all over the world as well. Talking about Prime Minister Anthony Albanese appearing on Nikki Osborne's Bushy podcast. And basically, it was the shag, marry, date game. And if you haven't heard about it, I've got to say, can I come and live where you are? Because obviously, you're in a nice little safe bubble. But my phone was going crazy. So many emails yesterday. And we spoke about it. And I even put it up on my Facebook page and got people's thoughts on it. I had to pull the post down because, look, a very small minority. Just using language I just didn't like. One of the things I love about my Facebook page is people will disagree with people, but generally they'll be nice while they're doing it. But yesterday got a little bit nasty, and of course the Prime Minister, well, some are saying he hasn't actually come out and apologised, others saying that he has, some saying that his staff have done it for him. And look, it absolutely went crazy, and people have been saying, what are your thoughts on it? Look, I've got to say, he's the Prime Minister of Australia. And I've got to say also, I think if Hawkey was around at the moment, Bob Hawke, I think it'd be interesting to see, because he was always a little bit of a larrikin. And I think someone like Bob Hawke probably would have gone on and done that. And I think there potentially, you may agree or disagree, it probably seems to be a little bit more love for Hawkey than for Anthony Albanese at the moment. But look, it was a silly thing to do. I don't want to see our leader. Some people say, we want to see a human side, we want to see the fun side. I don't necessarily need to see the fun side of the leader of a country. So, and look, many people disagreed with me yesterday, but the thing that I still find really interesting, and this is defending Albo, is everyone's going after Albo, but no one is saying anything about, and obviously it's a segment, it's a little bit of fun, but no one is calling out Nikki Osborne because they're saying, it's demeaning to women, he's a misogynist. But no one is actually turning around and going, well, hey, why don't you ask Nikki whether that is a fair segment to have and whether that's degrading to women to throw women's name out like that. And again, I was waiting yesterday for someone to come in and go, well, hang on, it's all very well to have a go at the PM, but he didn't ask the question. And maybe the person who asked the question should have thought about it. Maybe it's a case of you know what you're in for. It is a bit of fun. It is a little bit of a bit of a run around. Does she have females? Get asked the same question about males. But it seems to be going away bit by bit by bit. But so much time being taken up on something when we have more than a few issues in Australia right about now. 19 after 7.
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It's Blondie in the Flesh. Birthday time. And before we get into the birthdays this morning, if you're sitting having some breakfast and toast is on the menu this morning and you haven't really spared a thought for how handy having sliced bread is, well, today you probably should do that and then send out a big cheerio to the Chillicothe Baking Company of Chillicothe, Missouri, because it was this day, 1928, but sliced bread was sold for the very first time. The little things that we take into consideration. And the very first successful colour television broadcast was made in the US this day in 1950. What did we have to wait till? 75? 75, 76? I remember coming home to the very first colour television, and it was a princess colour television. Remember the princess brand televisions? It was burnt orange. Mind you, everything was burnt orange in the 70s, wasn't it? But anyway, there you go. Watching your colour TV, eating your sliced bread, living like a king or a queen or whatever, which way ever you look at it. Celebrating birthdays today. It's the 7th of July. I have dilly and dallied too long. Greg Duffy from Salamander Bay. Have a fantastic day today, Greg. Love from all the family. Julie Hughes is celebrating at Windale. Happy birthday to the best mother and Nana. We would be lost without you. Tara Weir celebrating at Shortland. Love from Mum and Greg. Sarah Nesbitt at Maryland. Happy birthday to our wonderful daughter. Lots of love from Mum and Dad. Hamish Wilkin from Pelham, Maine. Happy birthday. Lots of love from your grandma. Imagine there'll be some kisses on the way, so just watch out, Hamish. And it's the rule. Grandmas can hug for as long as they want. You get no say in this kind of thing. Michelle Davey celebrating at Singleton. Happy 60 years around the sun. Charlotte Cleary from Fletcher. Happy 11th birthday to our ray of sunshine from Mum, Dad, Noah, and your aunties and uncles. Also, Grandpa and Nana. Tristan Clinton Muir from Whitebridge. Lots of love from Mum and Ashley. Tim Marsland is celebrating at Ellerington. Happy 15th birthday. So proud of all you do. Love from your mum, your dad, Murray and Nini. Alyssa Cooper from Head and Greeter, love from Dad. And Denise Phillips is celebrating at Metford. From Phil, your children and your grandchildren, have a great day today. Reg Lindsay would have been celebrating a birthday. Ringo Starr is turning 86 today, and I love the goodies. I want to get the goodies on DVD. I love the goodies as a kid. It's probably not politically correct these days, but anyway, it is what it is. And as you know, I do love my pizza. It was this day, 1961, Toto's Pizza House was Australia's first pizza restaurant, and it opens in Carlton. If you are celebrating your birthdays today, have a great day. Hunter News with Ian Crouch on the way, 27 after 7, 2NURFM.

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1: Good morning, Ian Crouch with your 7:30 Hunter News update. A review is underway after the death of a four-year-old boy known to authorities at Wyong on the Central Coast. His mother's been charged with domestic violence murder. The Department of Communities and Justice has responded to previous reports about the family. Port Stephens MP and Families Minister Kate Washington says many questions need to be answered.
2: If there are lessons to be learned or failures to be identified, they will be. If changes need to be made to better protect children, they will be made.
1: Steelmaking is set to make a return to the Steel City. Green Steel Australia is expected to announce today it's acquired the former site of the BHP Steelworks off Industrial Drive at Mayfield North and will install an all-electric furnace delivering a zero-emission steel mill. The company expects to start producing 600,000 tonnes of finished steel from January 2028, employing more than 200 people. A civilian police force employee is due to front Newcastle Court next week, charged with stalking and intimidation offences. It's alleged the woman accessed the emails of another woman known to her without her permission. Following inquiries, police seized a laptop from a property at Butterbar and arrested a 44-year-old woman. She's been charged with accessing data held in a computer, stalking or intimidation, and breaching an AVO. The woman's been suspended with pay. University of Newcastle researchers have developed a new medical engineering technology designed to significantly improve recovery outcomes for burns patients. Current bandaging treatments for burns require frequent changes, which can often be painful, slowing recovery and increasing the risk of infection. The new soft gel technology improves the strength of wound dressing backings while enabling liquid treatments such as antibacterial therapies to pass through the dressing. Associate Professor Benham Akhavan says it will significantly improve the quality of care for burns.
3: These new wound dressings could heal up to 90% of the wound, whereas during the same period, conventional wound dressings could heal only around 50% of the wounds that we tested.
1: The group behind plans for a major housing development along the Newcastle Link Road have reportedly pulled out of talks with community members set down for today. Eden Estates is seeking to rezone 574 hectares of bushland to make way for up to 4,200 dwellings. The Save Link Road Forest Group argues the development would see the destruction of the last significant unprotected forest in the region. They say the developer's decision to pull out of talks at the last minute demonstrates a lack of transparency and disregard for the community. Eden Estates hasn't indicated why it's pulled the pin. Lake Macquarie Council's holding a history exhibition showcasing newly unearthed letters from historical figure Reverend Lancelot Threkeld. Written in 1858, the letters provide an overview of mid-19th century Lake Macquarie life and the relationship between British settlers and the local Awabakal peoples, including his partnership with prominent elder Birriban. On display at Swansea Library, the exhibition will be open until October 20. Council Museum and Heritage Lead Bryce Dowdle says highlighting Aboriginal history and culture is crucial.
4: We're on the eve of NAIDOC Week, where we have an opportunity to kind of really showcase and focus the importance of Aboriginal culture to Australia. I think it's really critical that we kind of look to these letters and to their story and learn from that.
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5: The Knights' win on Sunday came at a cost for front row pair Jacob Saifidi and Trey Mooney. Following Mooney's late withdrawal due to a calf strain, Saifidi suffered a hamstring injury early in the match. Saifidi is expected to face at least a month on the sideline, while Mooney's injury isn't as severe. Meanwhile, the exclusion of the two forwards has allowed 23-year-old Lockie Crouch to make his debut. The East Maitland junior celebrated with friends and family on the sideline after their one-point victory, before accepting cap 372 from club legend Paul Harrigan. Redhead swimmer Eva Potts is one step closer to achieving her Olympic dream. The 17-year-old has been selected for the Next Wave International this week in Canberra. This comes before her trip to the United States next week for the Speedo Sectionals. And Jets coach Mark Milligan saw some new faces on the first day of pre-season yesterday. The side has three new imports after 12 of last season's players departed. That's sport. I'm Darcy Mills.
1: And the winning numbers in Monday Lotto are 11, 17, 23, 24, 26 and 36. And the supplementaries are 25 and 44. And now you're up to date with the latest 2NURFM Hunter News.
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9: Very grey along the coast, showers coming and going. Looking at the webcam, front door of Finucane Aviation, Cessnock Airport, all directions. Still plenty of cloud around, but there is plenty of blue sky. Most of it towards the southeast and the northwest. The southwest looking pretty good at this stage. Yeah, looking towards the northeast, that's a little bit of a different picture. Very, very grey. Strong wind warning along the coast. I've got to tell you, the windsock is, it's doing its thing this morning as well. Large and powerful surf conditions. We do have 11 degrees at Singleton. Good morning. 12 degrees at Marmong Point. What you see is what you're in for today. Partly cloudy, very high chance of showers. South-southwest is turning more southerly during the day, and it looks like it's going to remain that way for the next couple of days or so. Hopefully, anything could happen. Change like the weather. Keeping an eye on the roads. Any issues where you are, let me know. 49216216. If you've got some problems, legally and safely, give me a call. Still looks like there's an issue at Taro Railway Bridge heading down towards Hexham Bridge. Not as bad. They've got a report of an accident in the left-hand lane, but at this stage, that doesn't look too bad. If you're making your way onto the bridge onto Kooragang Island, that's pretty good at this stage. Through Wall's End and the run to the city, that's pretty good. Less traffic on the road, obviously due to the school holidays, but a fair amount of traffic as the day progresses. M1, John Renshaw, and the run down to Hexham Bridge. Apart from that, good. Trains, planes, pretty good. If you need 91 this morning, Beresfield and Thornton, $1.54.9. That's the best price we can do for you. Birmingham Gardens, $1.62.9. And Saltash and Lambton, $1.64.9. We'll catch up with Mark Rourke, 8:20 this morning. Get a rundown of what's happening in his world. He's very, very happy. Of course, had the win yesterday. I reckon he's going to take the money away in the 2NURFM sweep for the World Cup. We'll catch up with him and also find out what's happening in the world of finance at 8:45 on 2NURFM.

Definitely awesome 80s this morning, Queen. And Somebody to Love. I do love Queen, love the music. I loved Bohemian Rhapsody. It was just a fantastic feel-good movie. And I often wonder if, you know, and you may all believe or not believe, but just as a little bit of a thought exercise, what Freddie Mercury would think looking down at Queen and the way it kind of disappeared, then came back and back bigger and bigger than ever. Maybe not necessarily better, but bigger than ever. And Queen are now taking a trip into the wine business. They've just debuted the new Queen Côte de Provence Rosé, with drummer Roger Taylor taking a hands-on role in the creation. You'd imagine it's the Midas touch when it comes to Queen. They just seem to be able to make money. He said, I've spent a lot of time around the wine over the years. I wanted to create something that felt consistent, expressive, and generally enjoyable in partnership with good friends. And I would imagine also making some money as well. So there you go. It'd be an interesting talking point at your next dinner party. You bring out a bottle of rosé. I don't mind a rosé. I know it's not generally considered a masculine drink, but, you know, on a hot day, a glass of cool rosé, Queen wine on the way. As something else that's on the way, tomorrow night, State of Origin number 3, one all, we know it, it's coming down to this. Will it be a Blues or a Maroons win? Hopefully it's going to be Blues. We'll check in with Stephen Reid. He'll pop in the studio tomorrow morning at around 8:15 and give his thoughts on tomorrow night's clash.

It's 13 to 8. Hutter headlines with Ian Crouch in the next couple of minutes. Kev Killaway is going to take us way back on this day at around 20 past 8 this morning. Terence Trent D'Arby wishing well. Lovely having a little bit of sun poking through the clouds. The radar picture at the moment, not too bad. I think it's going to be a case of coming and going, coming and going. Pick the good spots in the weather over the next couple of days or so. And we'll find out what's happening in the world of finance when we catch up with ComSec and James Gruber at around a quarter to nine this morning. Speaking of finances, we've heard of it. It's the so-called lottery curse. You know, you see the headlines, you know, Barry won $10 million on a Monday. Wednesday, he's living in a cardboard box eating milk, arrowroot biscuits. It's the idea that winning a big jackpot is more likely to ruin your life than improve. And I've thought over the years, I'm thinking, no, I can, like, if you've got half a brain about you, you know, you'd sit there and you'd keep quiet at the start. But I'm sure that there are some people who just would go to the head. And I think it would be age thing as well. If someone fairly young and, you know, wasn't necessarily that sensible. But a new investigation suggests that the whole concept of the lottery curse, the lotto curse, is mostly fiction. USA Today tracked down 31 people who won at least $50 million in Powerball jackpots between 2012 and 2016. That is a fair amount of cash. And, you know, we've spoken about it so many times, Brekkies. We say when Lotto first came out, it was like, ooh, $1 million. And now, you know, unless you've got some time to kill and want to go and line up, putting an entry in for $1 million, really, $1 million would be a life changer for pretty much, I reckon, that'd have to be 99% of people. If you couldn't make your life better and give yourself an easy way of living with $1 million, then you're pretty hard to please. So you've got some big mortgages as well. And look, they found that nearly all of those people are still doing well a decade later. Now, only two experience the lawsuits, the scandals, the financial disasters, which are associated with the whole lotto curse. You know, you win on a Monday, your life just went downhill on the Tuesday. But most have settled into comfortable lives, buying nicer homes, supporting charities, or quietly giving back to their community, suggesting the infamous lottery curse may be more of an urban legend than a reality. And we've often asked the question, if you did happen to win, who would you tell? And the question is, I suppose, who would you trust if you did tell them to keep the secret? For title.

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0: sliding through a Tuesday breakfast. 2NURFM 103.7, the travelling Wilburys, handle with care. Ian Crouch in the Hunter newsroom this morning. This is interesting. The group behind plans for the housing development along the Newcastle Link Road. This has been getting a lot of attention, a lot of people saying, save it as bushland. They've pulled out of talks with community members set down for today.
1: Yes, we don't know why they've done this. They may have a very good reason, but Eden Estates were supposed to sit down with community members today and have a chat about the concerns of the local community about the loss of habitat and bushland in that area. There's a plan for rezoning of 574 hectares of bushland to make way for 4,200 dwellings. So it's pretty significant, but Greens groups are saying that it'll destroy habitat and really destroy basically the last unprotected forest in the Newcastle area. But we don't know why Eden Estates have pulled out of those talks, so we're still trying to find that out for you. Also this morning, a Newcastle Supreme Court jury has been told self-defence would likely be put forward by a man who's pleaded not guilty to murdering another man with a scooter. And also today, the former Newcastle BHP Steelworks could be reborn as a new steel production facility. We'll have the details for you at 8:30.
0: Hey, Crouchy, we were talking about the so-called lottery curse, you know, over the years where people who win big money, their life goes downhill through bad luck or bad decisions. And I've been bouncing around in my head, if the big one dropped for you, how many people do you think you would tell about your success? I'd imagine the nearest and dearest partners and stuff like that. But when it comes to family, would you... Would you really?
1: That's a hard question.
0: It is, isn't it?
1: I don't know. Because, you know, you suddenly acquire new friends in a very big hurry.
0: Yes, that strangely...
1: My friend, I need money for this.
0: Yeah, never seen you before. All right. Yeah. Thanks, mate. Appreciate it. Okay. It's a hard question, isn't it? And, you know, because if you don't tell, then there's obviously a trust issue.

0: 2NURFM News.
1: It's 8 o'clock. Good morning. I'm Josh Bryant. A man is due to face court charged over a string of kidnappings across Sydney. Dusty Fitzpatrick has the details.
2: Police believe the 26-year-old played a role in four kidnappings over a period of 10 months. It's alleged the man was involved in a gunpoint kidnapping in June last year, the kidnapping of a man at Condell Park in May of this year, and the conspiracy to kidnap two others to hold them for ransom. He's been charged with 11 offences and refused bail to appear in court again today. Detectives say inquiries into the instance the man is alleged to have been involved in are ongoing. Dusty Fitzpatrick, Sydney.
1: Child safety authorities received multiple reports about a four-year-old boy before he was allegedly murdered by his mother on the Central Coast. The child's 32-year-old mother's been charged over his death after a body was found inside a Wyong unit. An independent review will examine if the Department of Communities and Justice responded appropriately to previous

0: Krusty Slime.
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1: say bye-bye.
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4: Not being able to have their grandchildren stay over, you know, they haven't opened their doors or windows for years.
5: A driver has escaped uninjured after his car ploughed into the front of a home in Sydney's northwest. No one was inside the property at Bella Vista when the crash unfolded. And Australians are being asked to think about the sounds of our nation for the National Film and Sound Archive. The body is looking to add new sounds to its collection, which is updated annually. Assistant curator Hannah DeFeta says they're looking for recordings which have shaped the nation.
6: Any sound that really feels like it speaks to the national story, who we are, what Australia is, where we've been, where we're going, but just things that have had the most social, cultural or historic significance.
5: And senior representatives from TikTok and YouTube are due to appear before the Royal Commission into Anti-Semitism today. In finance, the Dow Jones closed up 155 points, the Nasdaq up 288, one Australian dollar buying 69.5 US cents.
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5: Cristiano Ronaldo's World Cup career has come to an end with Spain scoring late to secure a 1-0 win over Portugal and moving through to the quarterfinals. The Blues will have a chip on the shoulder going into tomorrow night's State of Origin decider against the Maroons. Speaking on Sports Today, hooker Blake Brayley says the Blues will use criticism of the team and coach Laurie Daly as motivation for the clash.
8: Everyone's hungry, everyone's determined to get the win, not just for the state but for Loz too. And yeah, if I was one of those players that was spoken about or had some things written about, I'd want to prove some people wrong.
5: Aussie Alex de Minaur says it breaks him inside that his hard work isn't paying off as he was knocked out of Wimbledon in the fourth round, and an AFL, Essendon's, reportedly contacted 10 candidates in its hunt for a new coach. 8:04, that's News and Sport.
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14: Well, some lovely sun coming through the studio window this morning. Look, cloud coming and going, some rain coming and going as well. Bit of rain splitting the difference between Dundalk and Buller Dealer at the moment. Port Stephens, you might be getting a little bit of a light rain at this stage, even Tocal, but it's going to be coming and going. Not a whole lot in it today. Strong wind warning for Hunter Coastal Waters and large surf conditions. Partly cloudy, very high chance of showers tomorrow. Take that into Thursday, Friday and the weekend at this stage as well. 19 atop on the coast, 18s, 17s and 18s for the valley. Currently 12 degrees at Paterson, 12 degrees at Wanji. School holidays are making the run on the roads this morning that little bit easier. Live traffic is saying no issues at this stage. And having a quick check of ways, up to the minute traffic. Look, if you're heading into the city, the majors in through Taro, Hexham and the run through Sandgate, pretty good. Coming in through Wall's End, hassle-free. And Charlestown, the run into the city, pretty good. Heading out of the city, just as good as well. And it's always the M1, southbound, no problems. And westbound, New England Highway. If you need 95 this morning, Mayfield and Taro, the best price thanks to Fuel Check, $1.685. Charlestown's going to be a little more expensive, $1.719. And Toronto, always that little more exy, 195.4, 7 after 8, 2 NURFM. Good morning.

0: Well, a morning that has gone by in the blink of an eye, so much so. Mark Rourke popping into the studio in the next couple of minutes. Find out what he's got for you after nine. LRB and Witchery, Huey Lewis and the News, Do You Believe in Love? And Brekkies, I'm going to give you a name and I would be very, very, very, very, very, very, very, very surprised if this name actually means something to you. Now, I could start with the word Colonel. If you're anything like me, I know exactly where your mind is going to go. Colonel Ernest Loftus. Now, it would be totally okay if you've never heard of this gentleman, but it was this day in 1987, at the age of 103, he wrote in his diary for the final time. Now, Ernest had been writing for 91 years, and not just writing in the diary, but keeping a daily record, 91 years. He had kept the diary since the age of 12 in 1896, and he passed away at the age of 103. And think about that. You know, we've spoken about it from time to time about us. It was very big in the 70s into the 80s, pen pals. And I had to write a letter to a family member recently who was undertaking a very, very special course, and they were only allowed to receive letters. There was no other bibs and bobs that you could send to them. The only thing you could do was send something on paper. And it has been such a long, long time since I've sat down and had to construct a letter. It was something I did a lot when I moved away from home. I'd write letters to my mum and dad, and then we got a fax machine, and that was, but you'd still handwrite them and put them in the fax. But I really struggled. What to say? What's interesting? How do you keep the conversation going? And it is different between talking, as we are at the moment, and then putting thoughts down. And I think years and years and years ago, it was easier. It's a skill and an art that has well and truly been lost. And I'm going to a bit of later on. I don't know whether Colonel Ernest Loftus' diary is available for people who aren't parts of the family to have a look at. Because you imagine that, 91 years of a daily diary. I think that would be absolutely fascinating. And as I said, more and more has been told, should we bring back handwriting in schools, to get that art. I've started writing with a dip pen. And I've got to tell you, that's a new experience. Never ever done that either. But what about this? When it comes to communication, so much of it is done online, whether it's texting, SMS, you name it, Messenger, the list goes on and on and on. And there probably wouldn't be too many of us over the years who maybe haven't had a discussion with someone via text that was nice. You know, maybe it's an argument, maybe it's a full-blown argument, but there's now a name for it. And couples' arguments over text are now an officially called fexting. Now, I thought it was something out as Mrs. Brown's Boys. It sounds like something she would say. But if you're having an argument with your significant other, you're actually fexting. So obviously, fighting over text. And everything seems to have a name these days. But many assume texting only makes disagreements worse. I personally think they do. And, we talk time and time again about emojis. So someone's composed a very long text. You know, composing a long text and giving a thumbs up, that will lead to a fext. A text to a fext in a heartbeat because you got the thumbs up. You got that? Test it on at the end of the show, in handwriting only. But after reviewing 15 studies, researchers found digital arguments can be just as effective as face-to-face ones, and sometimes even better. Now, no one really likes arguing. If you're the kind of person that likes confrontation, nothing I like better than a good argument. I think maybe it's time to have a bit of a look in the mirror and do a checkup from the neck up. But apparently texting gives people time to think before responding. I disagree with that as well. I've got to say, in the times over the years that I've done it, if someone's annoyed me, I'm straight onto it. you're getting a blast back very, very quickly. And there are times where you'll turn around. And how many of us, I suppose this is a different topic as well, you've wanted to give someone a serve and you've potentially sent it to the wrong person. A la emails, that can be very, very embarrassing as well. But experts say that fexting, I find it hard to say that word, works best for minor disagreements. But when emotions run high or the issue is serious, it's still better to put the phones away, talk in person, and lose the thumbs up emoji.
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7: Born on this day, the English actor, best remembered for playing Doctor Who, John Pertwee.
8: Oh, well, having reached that brilliant conclusion, how about getting on with it?
7: French fashion designer, Pierre Cardin. Australian actress, Carmen Duncan. American actress, Shelley Duvall.
9: You went into the room, Danny said, to 237?
7: Australian former surfing champion and designer of the Thruster three-fin board, Simon Anderson. The American singer who sang the theme song for the greatest American hero, Joey Scarberry. American singer-songwriter Vonda Shepard. The US actress best remembered for ER, The West Wing and CSI, Georgia Fox. And the British comedian best remembered for his role in The Goodies, Bill Oddie.
10: Goodies, goody, goody, yum, yum.
7: Making history, July 7, 1883, Pinocchio, written by Carlo Lorenzini under his pen name Collodi, is published for the first time. 1890, the first electric chair execution takes place in New York. 1954, Memphis radio disc jockey Dewey Phillips played Elvis Presley's That's All Right Mama. It was the first time a Presley record had been played on radio anywhere in the world. 1967, actress Vivian Leigh died from chronic tuberculosis at the age of 53. 1982, an unemployed labourer, Michael Fagan, made his way to the Queen's bedroom in Buckingham Palace and sat on a bed chatting before being arrested.
11: And I'd walked around the streets of London and I suddenly come across Buckingham Palace and I could see the window open. It was there subconsciously to do it, probably. And I just stopped over the wall, up the drainpipe and in.
7: 1985, Germany's Boris Becker, at the age of 17, becomes the youngest player to win the Wimbledon men's tennis singles. 1999, in a huge defeat for the US tobacco industry, a Florida jury finds that smoking causes a number of diseases and that the industry hides the danger of smoking from the public. 2002, Leighton Hewitt won his first Wimbledon title, defeating David Nalbandian.
12: I kept having to look up at the scoreboard to see if it was real, if it was match point or not. Yeah, it's an unbelievable feeling.
7: 2005, four bomb blasts on London Transport during the morning rush hour kill 50 people, including four bombers and injuring 700.
13: People walking home, unable to use tubes or buses. But what was striking was the calmness of the crowds on the day that London suffered.
7: 2016, New South Wales Premier Mike Baird announced a complete ban on greyhound racing throughout New South Wales. The decision was overturned 3 months later. And finally, born today, July 7, 1940, the man who played drums for the Beatles, Richard Starkey. I'm Kev Calloway. This is 2NURFM's On This Day.

0: Yes, he was called probably the least talented Beatle, but, you know, all these years on, his drumming has been admired, and the Ringo Starr kind of having the last laugh. Happy birthday today, having a great time. Travelling the world with his all-star band, Mark Rourke, slipping into the studio for a Tuesday morning. I was just talking about Colonel Ernest Loftus. Now, he got the Guinness World Records for the longest diary. Okay, so for 91 years, he kept a daily diary. And I'm trying to find it online, but how about this? 37.5 million words in that diary of his. That is a lot of pen. It's a lot of ink, possibly pencil throughout the years as well. Well, he probably would have started with pencils in that situation, a quill and an ink pot. But, you know, have you ever tried to keep a diary?
1: No, no interest, never have. Never will. I think it is a bit of a feat when you consider it is from the ye olden days, because it's not just something that you type or even just write with a pen.
0: Well, he started in 1896. Yeah. That's when he first put, you know, quill to paper.
1: I mean, now you just go down to the stationery store, and you just buy a pack of 50 pens and you just away you go. But then it would have been a real effort to actually have to get ink blot to paper.
0: Well, you know, I'm starting to write with a dip pen. You know, the old one where you dip it in the ink and write. I just want, because I've found my handwriting is getting worse and worse and worse. And I think I've got a condition, because everyone's got a condition these days. You can't just have an
1: issue. Doctoritis.
0: Yeah, well, exactly right. I will write capitals, uppercase and lowercase in one word. And I don't understand why I do it. So I've got some ink pots and I'm going to start writing like that.
1: And is the capital always at the beginning?
0: No, it's not. That's the weird, funky thing about it. Okay. It can be, I don't know, some and K's I have problems with, because you know a capital K looks, and then you have a so yeah. But anyway, you've never even been tempted to write down your thoughts for posterity?
1: I couldn't think of anything worse.
0: Well, I imagine.
1: Boring.
0: You know, even on a travel diary or something like that. Yeah, there you go.
1: Nope.
0: What about, when's the last time you wrote a letter to someone?
1: 1990.
0: It's very specific.
1: Three, I think.
0: Do you
1: maybe
0: remember
1: four.
0: Who it was to or what it was about?
1: We had an exchange student. He went back home, wrote one letter.
0: And that was it.
1: That was it.
0: Done and dusted. Yeah. All right, there you go. After nine, what have you got on the way?
1: Today there's some new medical engineering tech that may help improve recovery outcomes for burn victims, so we'll take a look at that. And the Winterfest car show happening at Port Stephens on Sunday.
0: Okay, there you go. Hopefully the weather's going to be nice because, well, that's what car enthusiasts like. Hunter News next with Ian Crouch. 27 after 8.

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1: Good morning, Ian Crouch with your 8:30 Hunter News update. Port Stephens MP and Families Minister Kate Washington says a review into the tragic death of a child at Wyong will determine if authorities could have done more to prevent it. The four-year-old's mother is in custody charged with domestic violence-related murder. It's been revealed the boy and his mother were known to the Department of Communities and Justice, with officials having interactions with the family on three previous occasions, the last being 18 months ago. Kate Washington says the review will be wide-ranging.
2: The review will examine the department's previous contact with the family, why the child was living with the mother, whether departmental decisions and actions were appropriate, and whether the department could have done more to protect this child.
1: The former Newcastle BHP Steelworks could be reborn as a new steel production facility. An Australian company has a green steel production plant approved for the site. Green Steel Australia will today announce a reported $500 million investment to develop an electricity-powered steel mill. The company hopes to have the plant operating by January 2028, producing up to 600,000 tonnes of finished steel per year. A Newcastle Supreme Court jury has been told self-defence would likely be put forward by a man who's pleaded not guilty to murdering another man with a scooter. Kane Flanders has pleaded not guilty to murdering Ash Morgan during a brawl in a Raymond Terrace street in 2024. Mr Morgan was armed with an axe, and the jury was told he swung it at Mr Flanders, who then fatally struck him with a scooter. The trial is due to run for 5 weeks. Burns patients could soon have quicker recoveries with a new soft gel technology designed by the University of Newcastle researchers. The innovation uses plasma technology to bond soft therapeutic gel with a stretchable polymer backing to create a strong, stable interface on wound dressings. The new device can be stored in a dry form for years without degrading and replaces painfully frequent dressing changes. Associate Professor Benham Akhavan says the new technology could improve the wider medical industry.
3: By using this new plasma technology and be able to create such strong hybrid structures, we basically open a new avenue to be able to use a new class of soft materials in the medical engineering sector.
1: Local Government Minister Ron Honig says regional councils need to look at internal cost-saving measures before seeking further funds from ratepayers. At last month's National Assembly of Local Government, Australia's 538 councils voted to send an open letter to the federal government calling for a bigger share of tax revenue to tackle what's been described as a financial crisis in local government. Ron Honig says he understands local government is struggling, but so are ratepayers and residents in every community, saying councils need to go to their own resources and look to see how they can operate more efficiently. A history exhibition in Lake Macquarie is displaying previously unknown letters written by historical British missionary Reverend Lancelot Threkeld. Known for his partnership with Awabakal elder Biraban in translating Aboriginal language and culture, the letters provide an overview of their partnership as well as British Aboriginal relations in the region. The letters will be showcased for the public at Swansea Library until October 20. Council Museum and Heritage Lead Bryce Dowdle says it's a great teaching opportunity for the community.
4: This is an opportunity for people of all ages to come and see and learn from what is a really, really important local story. This exhibition provides a window into that world, and we're excited for people to come and check it out.
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5: The Jets are still waiting on another big name to arrive in Newcastle for their pre-season. Forward Joe Lolley comes from Sydney FC after playing at Premier League club Nottingham Forest. Lolley is due to arrive in the next fortnight. In the NRL, Lachie Crouch shined in his debut for the Knights on Sunday. The East Maitland junior produced 95 running metres and 25 tackles. Crouch says he'll be ready to back it up this weekend. Meanwhile, the Knights will be without star front rower Jacob Saifidi for at least a month. The 30-year-old left the field hobbling in the 14th minute of Sunday's 13-12 victory. Saifidi will be sidelined with a hamstring injury. And redhead swimmer Eva Potts has got a packed schedule for the next fortnight. The 17-year-old will compete at the Next Wave International this week before travelling to the US for the Speedo Sectionals. Potts says she has her eyes on the 2028 Olympics. That's sport. I'm Darcy Mills.
1: And the winning numbers in Monday Lotto are 11, 17, 23, 24, 26 and 36, and the supplementaries are 25 and 44. And now you're up to date with the latest 2NURFM Hunter News.
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11: Yes, that sun I was banging on about a couple of minutes ago. Yeah, it's the ups and downs of the weather we're experiencing at the moment. A few more showers on the way, it'll come, it'll go. You'd have some rain for 5 minutes and the sun will be out, a bit cloudy, and then it'll come back and go, and not a whole lot of heavy falls in there. Strong winds along the coast today, and if you were planning on maybe doing some whale watching or heading to the beach for some unknown reason today, certainly isn't the day. 17s to 19s top today for the coast and valley. You look much the same tomorrow, maybe a little bit cooler into Thursday. It is 12 degrees at Lovedale, 12 degrees at Bar Beach. Roadwise, school zones not in force. We are well and truly into the school holidays, so that is a little bit of good news. It's hassle-free run, keeping an eye on ways at the moment in and out of the city. The peak hour is a little easier with a few less cars and, of course, school buses and no school zones flashing 40 k's an hour at this stage. If you do have some problems where you are, let me know. 49216 216. Want to keep you moving along for a Tuesday at 23 to 9. 2NURFM.

0: times of great music. 2NURFM 103.7. It's Smoking Due to Me, Benny Mardones into the night, moving up on 16 to 9. Weather-wise today, a little bit more rain cruising through, and top temperatures around 17 and 18 degrees. We're going to catch up with James Gruber from CommSec. Keep an eye on finance in the next couple of minutes.
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0: 14 to 9. And if you're in the market to sell your home, more and more home sellers are deciding to basically stay put for the winter period. Panicked homeowners have been scrapping their plans to sell this winter as Sydney's auction market continues to slump. Keeping an eye on what is happening in the world of finance, James Gruber, good morning.
5: Good morning. The Australian share market is expected to open steady with index futures flat. It comes after a rally on Wall Street overnight, primarily due to semiconductor stocks. Six of the seven Magnificent Seven stocks also rose, including Tesla by more than 6%. Microsoft lagged, falling 1% after the tech heavyweight said it was cutting about 2.1% of its workforce, or roughly 4,800 jobs. Commodities were mixed. Global oil prices fell by 0.2% as more evidence of supply ramping up after the disruptions from the Middle East war. Meanwhile, base metal prices were sharply higher as investors' focus shifted back to shortages created by the disruptions from the war. Copper was up 1%. Aluminium jumped almost 2%. Gold also rose by 1% too. The Aussie dollar was higher. It's currently trading at 69.54 US cents. I'm James Gruber, equity market strategist at CommSec.
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It was Days of Thunder, of course. Tom Cruise, Nicole Kidman, Show Me Heaven. 9 to 9, just about time for me to scoot out of the studio. Some really interesting comments coming through on our Facebook page today. It's a new initiative in Germany, and if you want to take a sick day in Germany, well, you've got to get a doctor's certificate to have one day off. And the idea of giving your doctor a call and having a phone consultation and them emailing you a doctor's certificate, well, that's a big nine. It's not happening. And a lot of you this morning saying, how the heck do you get in to see a doctor at short notice without sitting at a clinic for 42 hours? Keep your thoughts coming through. Enjoy the rest of your day. Mark's in after the 9 o'clock news, and I will catch you tomorrow morning from 6 right here to NURFM 103.7.

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1: It's 9 o'clock. Good morning, I'm Ian Crouch. Hunter Valley Police have charged three men over an alleged mini-crime spree on bottle shops in Muswellbrook. It's alleged the trio entered a liquor store on Rutherford Road at about 7:45pm last Friday, threatening a worker before stealing alcohol. Moments later, police say the three entered a bottle shop on Sydney Street and threatened a worker with a knife before making off with alcohol. It's alleged the men then hit another liquor outlet in Bridge Street, again threatening a staff member before stealing cases of beer, spirits and pre-mixed drinks. An 18-year-old man was arrested on Sunday at a Sydney Street home. Yesterday, officers arrested another 18-year-old and a 27-year-old man at homes in Moobie and Scone. Australia and New Zealand say the launch of a nuclear-capable missile into the South Pacific is destabilising and concerning. The missile with a dummy warhead was launched by China just as a new defence treaty was signed between Australia and Fiji. A Chinese Foreign Ministry spokesperson says they hope countries won't overinterpret the launch. Strategic Analysis Australia Director Michael Shoebridge says the timing of the test is suspicious.
2: You can't help but connect the dots, and Beijing would know that. So I do think it is a known goal from Beijing, because it really does show South Pacific nations that China is willing to do this kind of stuff.
1: Prime Minister Anthony Albanese will meet with his Solomon Islands counterpart in Honiara today. The leaders are expected to begin negotiations on a new security treaty aimed at curbing China's influence in the region. The visit follows Solomon's PM Matthew Whale pledging to reset relations with Australia in a pivot from his predecessor's heavy alignment with Beijing. A review.
3: Out here, you don't mess around with second-rate gear. That's why the smart blokes head to Muswellbrook Steel. Whether you're building, fencing, cleaning or welding, we've got it in stock, or we'll bring it to you.

0: keep your rig on the level when towing with adjustable ball mounts from ISP. Load rated from 2,000 to 4,000 kilos and now great value from just $129.95 from our sponsor, ISP Islington and ISP Glendale.
1: Peter says the inclusion highlights how sounds have changed over time.
2: We hadn't included a meme in the register before, but I think meme culture really speaks to the way that a sound that doesn't seem significant at the time can be recirculated and repurposed and can sort of grab the public imagination.
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1: FIFA have lifted the suspension of US striker Folarin Balogun just 24 hours before their round of 16 match against Belgium. This follows the intervention of US President Donald Trump after Balogun's send-off in their last match. Former Socceroo Craig Foster says it destroys the integrity of the tournament.
4: It really comes down to this now. If the USA does get through, it really undermines integrity of the rest of the result. The best thing that can happen for football, which is sad for the US because they're actually an outstanding team.
1: Meanwhile, the Socceroos are now looking to the future after an end to their World Cup campaign. Many of the side's stars have drawn more interest from big clubs after their performances. 18-year-old Lucas Herrington has drawn interest from Barcelona, while Jordan Boss is expected to move to the Premier League. And Essendon's coach hiring process has officially ramped up, with interviews being set for the coming weeks. James Hurd is the reported front runner, while interest has been shown in Swans Premiership coach John Longmire. And now you're up to date with the latest 2NURFM news.
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11: Hello, good morning. A wet old Tuesday. Here we go. Partly cloudy with a very high chance of showers continuing, particularly near the coast today, with a medium chance of rain elsewhere. Winds out of the southeast to southwest. They'll ease up a little bit by tonight. For the rest of the week, partly cloudy with some coastal showers into the mid to late teens there. Around the weekend, though, we should be expecting by the end of the weekend the rain to clear up. Mostly fine to start next week. Now, tops today of 19 degrees for the coast, 17 elsewhere. It's 13 right now at Lambton and 12 degrees at Head and Greeter. A couple of quick things on the roads before we start our time together. Fullerton Cove on Nelson Bay Road, just heading towards Fullerton Cove, coming south there. We have a truck that's broken down, and there was an accident that popped up just before 9 o'clock. The accident did disappear pretty quickly at Boolaroo, just near the roundabout. So if you're doing that Five Islands run, the accident's clean, but still a lot of residual traffic making their way from the southern side around Taralba and Toronto. So a little bit of things happening on the road this morning. We'll keep an eye on some of that as we roll the good times and great music at 2NURFM 103.7.

0: Nothing but good times and great music. And 2NURFM 103.7, it's the Doobies. Some 70s gold and What a Fool Believes and Men at Work and Be Good Johnny. G'day, Mark Rook with you until 12 today and a bit on for us. So later on, the passing parade with John DeRemus. He rolls into town and his topic for us today, A Few Words. It's the name of the topic. We'll get into it a bit later. Also, a fellow by the name of John McCloy Lancaster will join us. He is a part of an event that's happening this Sunday. Now, if you love your cars, if you're a motoring enthusiast, you'll want to be a part of it because Winterfest Port Stephens, the big car show, is happening. We'll catch up with John. And the next something is really cool that's happening, some new research that's emanating from the University of Newcastle, some new medical engineering tech there, is poised to significantly improve recovery outcomes for burn victims. The Associate Professor Benham Agavan will join us on some of that in the next few minutes for you at 2NURFM.
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0: Good times and great music at 2NUR FM 103.7. One of the worst things that you can probably imagine that happened to somebody is having some severe burns. And some of the treatments that are in place at the moment, once the dressings are applied, can be very, very painful and need to be changed to the frequency that needs to happen. Some new medical engineering technology that's being developed right now at the University of Newcastle may very well significantly improve recovery outcomes for burn victims. And one of the gentlemen that's been working on that is Associate Professor Benham Akhavan. Benham, thank you so much for your time today. Pretty exciting anytime we hear something like this. So can you take us through what, in a general sense, what happens now and what the technology may look like that sounds a bit revolutionary?
1: Yeah, good morning, Mark. Thanks for having me. As you mentioned, for patients, especially people with burns or difficult to heal wounds, it could mean that the wound dressings that stay in place much longer than other ordinary cases. Today, many dressings need to be changed frequently, as you mentioned. And for burn patients, those dressings can be extremely painful. If a dressing can remain attached while continuing to provide the treatment, it means fewer dressing changes, less pain, a lower risk of infection, and a better environment for healing. What we developed at the University of Newcastle, and we are still working on it, is that basically we harness a type of material made of a gel. Gel, really like the jellies that we eat. But there was a significant problem involved here, and a problem that has been around for many years. In fact, scientists and engineers have been trying to solve it, and that was that these soft jelly-like materials are excellent for healing because they closely resemble the body's own tissue. However, the issue is that they are very difficult to permanently attach to flexible medical materials. They basically tend to separate, especially when they become wet or stretched during normal body movement. What we did through a new plasma-based technology, we could create a very strong and a stable bond between these jelly-like materials and underlying stretchable polymers that could be applied as a type of a hybrid wound dressing.
0: All right, so that essentially we've gone from a stage where, I mean, when you have to have those dressings changed all the time, I mean, just in inflaming and aggravating the wound and obviously the pain factor as well. But the idea of getting the gels sort of go underneath that and getting to the skin. But up until recently, that's been a bit of a hard to sort of make that connection to make that work. And we feel that now that we may be able to make that work a little bit better, thus making that an option potentially moving forward. So what happens next? And are we into a trial phase or what happens from here, Benham?
1: Yeah, Mark. So research like this normally takes time in a range of several years, probably up to a decade. So our results are highly promising, and we are still working on important steps before it can be used routinely in hospitals. What we are doing include further laboratory studies, clinical testing, and going through regulatory approval processes. Our goal is basically to work closely with clinician and industry partners to translate this plasma technology, which underpins the development of this type of wound dressings, into real medical products.
0: So I imagine that by the time it gets sort of towards the other end, I mean, it'll just start to work on those that don't have the real severe burns, but then just sort of work your way towards that?
1: Yes, absolutely correct. And also I would like to mention that it's not at all, in fact, restricted to burns. Burns are one of very important applications because, you know, change of dressings and so on that we talked about and are painful. But this is really a platform technology. The same approach can be used for chronic wounds, for wearable health monitors, artificial skin, soft robotics, and many other medical devices that need that type of a soft material to remain strongly attached to the body.
0: And I believe you've had some decent results in some of the lab testing at the moment compared with some conventional methods?
1: Absolutely, yeah. So basically we tested them with this type of hybrid wound dressings in collaboration with a leading laboratory in Singapore, which are expert in basically skin type of assessments. And with the test that we carried out there, we observed that compared to the conventional dressings, these plasma-engineered dressings could significantly result in better healing. Those conventional ones could lead, after 7 days, around 50% of wound closure, whereas this plasma-engineered one performed above 90%.
0: Well, it sounds like we're really onto something there, Benham, and I know there is the next stage is regulatory approval and obviously a lot more testing as well. And when you get to the point where we've made the next breakthrough in what already sounds like a great breakthrough, let us know and we'll delve into a little bit more when you're at the next phase. Appreciate your time today.
1: Yeah, absolutely. My pleasure. Thank you for having me.
0: Associate Professor Benham Akhavan from the University of Newcastle. Again, some great work being done right here in the Hunter. And who knows, hopefully a shorter rather than longer time, we'll see some of those improvement in terms of recovery outcomes for burn victims and other outcomes clinically as well. Some good stuff there. Here at 2NDUR FM 103.7.

0: Good times and great music at 2 NURFM 103.7. It's Dragon at 28 to 10. Look, lots on the run up to 10 o'clock for us. John McCloy from Winterfest Port Stephens Car Show. We'll find out what that is all about. It's happening on Sunday. We'll catch up with John after we take a look at the water and the waves. And another John, spelt differently, for Coffee Break today. He was up front of Noise Works, a whole lot of other bands as well. The music and life of one John Stevens. We'll find out a bit about him. A couple of solo works as well for Coffee Break in around half an hour from here at 2NURFM.
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0: Okay, once again, some large and powerful surf conditions, tricky for rock fishing, swimming and surfing and crossing bars by boat. We have a strong wind warning today with those southerlies getting up to 30 knots, seas up to 2.5 metres and a southerly 3 metre swell tending southeast later tonight. High tide at 1:15, 1.5 metres there. Coastal showers, that is the story through until the weekend with tops today of 19 for the coast. 17 to 18 elsewhere. It's 15 right now by the lake at Warners Bay. 14 degrees at Heather Bray. It's 26 to 10 at 2NURFM 103.7.

0: Good times and great music at 2NURFM 103.7. If there is one thing the Hunter does pretty well, that is car shows. We have a ton of motoring enthusiasts here in the Hunter. A lot of people from far and wide come to see some of the great ones that we have here. And the one that is happening on Sunday is no exception to that rule. It is the Port Stephens Car Show, or big Winterfest event coming up. And joining us is the MC of the event, John McCloy Lancaster. John, thank you so much for your time. Been doing that MC thing there for a little while now, so do you think you've got the hang of it yet?
1: Oh, I'm still working on it, Mark, but, you know, eventually I'll get there. I'll tell you what, I am excited about coming up to the Hunter because it is such a beautiful place and this is such a good venue being right there on the bay at Nelson Bay. The cars are going to be fantastic, and I know that you've already made the phone calls to make sure the sunshine's there too.
0: Well, look, that's the thing with weather. You get the sort of weather that you get, don't you? But the back end of the weekend is looking pretty decent so far. A good thing about this particular event, for anybody that wants to come along, it is free. Of course, it is supporting Mark Hughes Foundation, so a great charitable component as well. But in terms of vehicles, I believe you've done a head count, and there's somewhere around 400 of them that are on the way.
1: Yeah, and a great variety too. So we've got hot rods, we've got classics, we've got vintage cars, we've got Australian muscle, American muscle, modern classics. It's just going to be the full range of colour, chrome, horsepower and fun.
0: Does it make you feel that the years are getting away when you see modern classics and you see what qualifies as a modern classic these days?
1: Well, owning a couple of them, even a 2017 last-of-the-line Commodore could be seen as a modern classic now.
0: Yeah,
1: that Australia doesn't manufacture.
0: That's
1: so
0: true.
1: Whether it be Ford, Holden or Chrysler, it's all going on.
0: Now, there are a couple of other big names that will actually be a part of the event as well. So for those who love their motoring history, a couple of big names on the way.
1: Yes, look, really excited to have John Bow coming up for the event. And many people may know John Bow as a Bathurst winner, but he's also in Touring Car Masters being able to get a number of national titles. He's also raced open wheelers. Apart from that, we have Ron Goodman, who is a Porsche man. Now, I believe the Porsche Club are coming up too with sports cars. So Ron's coming up with five, including a Le Mans racer. So that's going to be fantastic. And Matt Hall, I mean, we talk about, you know, cars, trains, planes, and automobiles. Well, certainly from a cars and planes viewpoint, we've got Matt Hall coming up to do a demonstration flight, and we've got a range of classic boats, and a few of those are going to do startups. It's really getting very exciting.
0: All right, so it's the cars. You look up into the sky, you blink and you miss it. You'll see Matt doing his thing up there on the water as well, and a whole bunch of things. Of course, a personal favourite for many has got to be when this thing gets around. This is the 1989 Batmobile.
1: Yeah, now there's a really special thing happening on Friday night. This event is not just Sunday. It starts actually on Friday night, and there's a dinner with an auction, and there is going to be the opportunity to not only see this Batmobile as it cruises past, but some lucky winner could actually get to have a seat in it too, alongside Batman.
0: All right, that is a pretty special thing that is a part of the event as well. Keep in mind, supporting the Mark Hughes Foundation, but a great couple of days of events. So the Winterfest Car Show at Port Stephens. John, we'll let you go and get the finishing touches on the event. We'll see what we can do for the weather, and it looks like it'll be a pretty big show once again. Thanks for your time.
1: Thank you, and just also letting everybody know there will be a cruise on Saturday afternoon through the streets of Nelson Bay and out to the beach. So that'll be great to see a good range of cars for that, but great to be on board. Bring everybody. Bring your families. It's going to be a great family fun day at Nelson Bay.
0: All right, sounds fantastic. If you'd like some more details on the Winterfest Port Stephens Car Show, we have them for you on our website. 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

0: Good times, great music at 2NUR FM. So Geraint Mellencamp there for you in Small Town. Just a reminder, a couple of folks saying, oh, I'm interested in the car show that we were just talking about with John. 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The earlier truck that has broken down at Fullerton Cove, Nelson Bay Road, just heading south out of Williamtown, still there, not giving you major traffic delays, but just keep that in mind if you're making your way from Williamtown. South, one of the southbound lanes is closed, approaching Fullerton Cove Road there. 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

Good times, great music, some 70s gold from the Swedish Fab Four. 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Lots on the run after 10 o'clock for us. John Stevens for Coffee Break and the Passing Parade with John Doremus. His topic today, a few words. Some cloud cover around, some sunshine creeping through as well. We'll take as much of that as we can, but some coastal showers for the next few days through to the weekend. The latest from Ollie Golder and the Hunter News team on the way shortly here on 2NURFM 103.7.

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1: It's 10 o'clock. Good morning. I'm Ollie Goldner. Newcastle will soon welcome back the bygone steel industry with a $500 million investment to build the country's first new steel mill in more than 30 years. Green Steel Australia has secured the historic former BP Newcastle Steelworks site for a mill to run entirely on electricity. If approved, it will produce up to 600,000 tonnes of finished steel a year and directly employ more than 200 full-time staff. Newcastle MP Tim Crackenthorpe says it will reignite the city's steelmaking history, which previously ended at Mollycop's Waratah site in 2024.
2: This is going to bring a lot of good, secure jobs to Newcastle, and it's green steel, which is really, really significant. It'll be run off electricity for these amazing machines that create molten steel, and that's such an important thing for us.
1: An analyst believes China test-fired a nuclear-capable missile to flex its military in response to Australia and Fiji striking a historic defence pact. The missile was launched in the Pacific Ocean just hours after the country signed the agreement in Suva. Chinese officials claim the test did not target any specific country. Pacific security expert Dr. Connor Grahams says it's unlikely to be a coincidence.
3: This is the second missile China have ever fired, a test missile that they've publicly announced from a submarine. The other one was in 1982. So for this one to come just a couple of hours after we signed these treaties, it sends a clear message.
1: Discussions between a conservation group and developers on Newcastle's Link Road Forest have been halted. Talks were scheduled today between the Save Link Road Forest campaign and developers Eden Estates, but were cancelled last minute by the developers. The company is seeking to rezone 574 hectares of bushland to make way for up to 4,200 dwellings. Campaign spokesperson Ian McKenzie says they were going to discuss an alternative to convert the site into a national park.
4: Been organising that over several months, and they seem quite keen. At the last moment, they've pulled out and won't talk with us. Instead, they've directed us to the state government. The state government